Hello, the news on Radio 1. I am Wycliffe Sewunya. Parliament grants leave to Wiaga West County Member of Parliament Dennis Namara to draft a private member's bill seeking the amendment in the Administration of Parliament Act, particularly the election and removal from office of the Leader of Opposition. Namara wants the election of Leader of Opposition in Parliament to involve all opposition MPs and independent members, review of procedures to recall a Leader of Opposition in Parliament, compel Leader of Opposition to consult all opposition parties in the House while appointing members for committees and other positions. Namara says the move is intended to open for accountability for Leader of Opposition and ensure that the LOP is elected in Parliament rather than being determined by political party leadership. The motion has been seconded by the Kibanda County MP, Linus Ngompek, who notes the amendment is urgently needed to ensure democratic election of the Leader of Opposition. The Ministry of Local Government asks government to declare polling day for the Local Council 1, Local Council 2 and Women Council elections a public holiday to enable full public participation. State Minister for Local Government, Justine Namere, while presenting the Ministry's statement to Parliament, called for Parliament to

0: says some members can return to their constituencies to mobilize communities for long overdue elections. Nemere says all Ugandans aged 18 years and above with a valid national identity card and or national identification number, NIN, will be eligible to vote from their respective areas of residence. Uganda Parliamentary Forum on Mental Health decries the continued underfunding to the sector despite increasing number of Ugandans battling with mental illness. Mental health receives about 1% of the national health budget, far below the WHO recommended 5%. The forum's vice chairperson, Christopher Komakech, says that nearly 23% of the adults and 22.9% of children live with mental health conditions. This being their fourth mental health awareness camp at Parliament.
1: We have 5.2 trillion budgeted to Ministry of Health. But the 5.2 trillion, mental health only gets 52 billion. 52 billion is the amount of money that these corrupt officers have stolen in a day. They have built apartments. How do you really expect 52 billion to treat 23 to 30% of the total population of Uganda with 30 psychiatrists only in the country? 50 doctors, less than 60 clinical psychiatric officers, and 100 nurses addressing a population that is being affected by mental health. The majority of it being elders who are 23% and the young are 22%. We have a problem that is ticking and it will soon capsize on all Ugandans.
0: Now for his part, the mental health activist, Abigail Rinaite, asks government to strengthen efforts to increase mental health awareness in the country.
2: Mental health has been ignored in most areas. That's why we are here at Parliament, because it's the government or the parliamentarians that represent our communities. We request government to transfer information to everyone in their communities. They can use different platforms, even one-on-one, to advocate for mental health, because everyone needs it.
0: Now, elsewhere, the U.S. has launched a new round of strikes on Iran after President Donald Trump signaled he would hit them hard again tonight following an exchange of attacks on Tuesday. Explosions have been reported by Iranian state media in parts of the country's south, including Sirik and Bandar Abbas port cities on the Strait of Hormuz. Now, after the latest strikes, Trump said in a post on Truth Social that this is in retribution for yesterday's bombing of ships by Iran. He notes that if it happens again, it will get much worse. Gulf nations reported Iranian attacks following the U.S. strikes with explosions in Bahrain's capital, Manama, Kuwait intercepting missiles and drones, and Qatar issuing a security alert. Iran's Parliamentary Speaker Mohamed Ghalibaf, who is also the country's chief negotiator with the U.S., said on X that America still hasn't learned that bullying and breaking promises are no longer cost-free. Coming up, the great morning.
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1: it's cold and it's dark outside. Let me be your sunshine. John and Q getting you up and making your day.
2: Come again.
1: It's dark.

0: quickly for a joy. Why did you not changing things and adding things? And
1: there are some things, the expressions, radio does not allow us to show.
2: I like the look on your face when you're...
0: When I said that.
2: And you're looking in my eyes.
0: Oh, okay. I'll tell you what. Just for you, I'll say it every day. Oh. And I will look you in the eyes when I do.
2: Just like you're doing.
0: Just like I'm doing now.
2: Baby.
0: Junior, I love you. John is always out here third wheeling in this thing.
1: I'm telling you.
0: What poor man has struggled.
1: It's a Thursday. It's a weekend. Madonna into the groove. Weekly. Muscle Glory, how are you?
0: This all the way from her 1985 album. Celebrate.
1: It's got work.
0: Okay, but I can be your sunshine, yes?
2: Anytime.
0: Oh, true. Again. Absolutely. From her album Celebration of 1985. And this was around the time when she was literally at her peak. Mm-hmm. Have you seen Madonna lately?
1: What is the opposite of peak?
0: No, this is not how we start and make someone's day.
1: No.
0: Violins cannot be the first thing. Ibananki.
1: She's in the doldrums right now, I'm telling you.
0: Completely. There was a video that was making rounds about a few weeks ago. Mm-hmm. Well, she was getting out of a hotel. Listen, I don't criticize for aging. I am glad for aging. Actually, aging
1: it's
0: is
1: a
0: worth
1: blessing.
0: Yeah. Don't fight it.
1: Embrace it.
0: This woman fought. By the way,
1: she's fighting.
0: Yeah. She was leaving a hotel room.
1: And she's losing. And not losing in a gracious way.
0: She was wearing a dress. In the words of Tego Grace. Yeah. Of Chitego Grace. A dress that did not fit her age. And her underwear was showing. At her big age.
1: I'm telling you. Anyways, she's given us great music over the years. We're not going to dwell on that.
0: We'll dwell on
1: her music.
0: Focus on the positive. Like I said, we're going to be your sunshine. Aha. So look to the bright side of life.
1: Absolutely.
0: Yeah.
1: And... Donna Summer is going to be following up Madonna, and a star in her own right, a queen, I tell you. Freeze as well. We've got the wake-up calls, the press review, the news headlines, the Kids Corner. It's a jam-packed 6 o'clock. When it comes to the Kids Corner, this is how you get in touch with us. Send us a message off WhatsApp on 0703-090-090. Okay, that's 0703-090-090. That's the number you can use to get in touch with us for any reason.
0: Yeah, that's right. And we've any got reason. Even more lined up for you. Beyond just the wake-up calls, we've got the Kids Corner. That's the same number, like you said. Mm. Any reason, send the text over there. Mm. And we've also got the press review.
1: Yeah.
0: So we'll be checking out what's making headlines in one paper. Mm-hmm. In one paper.
1: Yes. One, two. The other one is in Uganda.
0: Okay. One English paper.
1: Yes.
0: Yeah. Today we talk about malaria deaths. When was the last time you heard of someone dying of malaria?
1: Recently, actually.
0: No. Apart from what's been in the headlines.
1: About there was
0: someone in your life. Or
1: about
0: around you.
1: 3 years ago.
0: 3 years
1: there
0: ago.
1: Was a spike. I'm sorry if I've gotten the time frame wrong. Mm. The last couple of years have been a bit of a blur. Mm. But yeah, there was recently there were a spate of deaths from malaria that were coming out of the blue. And we were wondering if it was a new strain or something like that. Mm-hmm. And yeah, it's back in the headlines. Back in the headlines.
0: Sorry to say this, but for you.
1: Yeah.
0: You will understand why you've heard of malaria recently.
1: Obeda
0: Muchidiba.
1: No.
0: And you lose it?
1: Yes.
0: You are there
1: speaking.
0: On Sabadiba. There.
1: Yes. Funny thing is, we don't actually have a lot of mosquitoes.
0: Oh,
1: there.
0: You don't?
1: No, we don't. It's very negligible. Mm. And the ones that come are humble. they're not violent, but we'll get to that and more.
0: We will get to that and more in the papers this morning.
1: We've got a look at the weather first before we get back to the great songs and great memories.
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0: You know, it's funny that you mentioned that about the swamp and whatnot. Malaria, actually, from the Latin, malaria, bad air, was assumed to come from swamps. That from the bad air from the swamps, they did know it was the mosquitoes from the swamps bringing the disease. Yeah, anyways, have to say, the mosquitoes are going to find it tough breeding. The sun's out, and it's going to be heating things up to about 26, 27 degrees Celsius today. Some cloud cover here and there, but generally speaking, it's going to be hot. But as we head into the weekend proper, yeah, that's when the rain clouds might start gathering.
1: Speaking of mal air, any chance you're going to give us...
0: air quality? Yes, and now that there's lots of sunshine and very little rain, air quality definitely dips. And we'll probably be giving an update of that in the next hour to be more accurate. Oh, not more accurate, but, you know, more relevant. They're still young and people are just starting off. As things are, it's good, good quality, moderate and healthy enough for at least the CBD and the general vicinity because people haven't taken off from home yet. In fact, the Kampala Central Division, it's ranked as good, not even moderate. 8.8 that's, micrograms per cubic meter. So it's really good. The air quality is fine right now. But in the next hour, that's when we'll give you more context.
1: So basically, they stay
0: outside. Thanks for bringing that up. Yeah.
1: They stay out of town.
0: No, for now, it's good. Later on, we'll tell you. But yeah, that's what it looks like for now in terms of the weather. Another look in the next hour.
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0: It's a great morning show on Radio NFM 90 with John and Q. Top of the morning to you, Dan. Brandon, thank you so much for listening in as always. And yeah, so much to talk about. But the thing that really caught our eyes is that screaming headline on the front page of the New Vision today. Malaria deaths spark stricter school rules.
1: Yeah, and this, of course, off of the back of recent death that happened.
0: Deaths, actually, now.
1: Deaths, yes. Mm. But I think the one that's been most...
0: publicized.
1: Okay, publicized, yes, that's the word. I was about to use it. Why did you? Most publicized was the one of the teenager. Bethel mm-hmm. Sunshine,
0: yes.
1: Murungi, a student of Gayaza High School, 14 years old.
0: Really very sad. Young. Sad.
1: Such a bright future ahead of her. And it was a very sad one, this one. And I think this begs the question, have we undermined malaria in Uganda? And I'll tell you the truth. When you give us 6 business days with something here in Uganda, it becomes normal.
0: Yes.
1: It becomes normal. And I think we saw that... with COVID, 2020, everybody and their mother was scared of COVID. When we crossed into 2021, there was a level of lackluster behavior that came up where people just got complacent. Then Delta hit, and I think Delta said, sit down,
0: yeah,
1: be humble.
0: Yeah, yeah.
1: And I'd say something like that is happening with two things, in my opinion, HIV and malaria.
0: Yeah.
1: That because there's... for example, there's ARVs and there's you know, the possibility to live a long life.
0: Lenacapavir now.
1: Lenacapavir coming in now as well.
0: Lenacapavir, right. Yes.
1: Yeah. No, don't worry, don't worry. You know the English, I know the science.
0: Yeah.
1: Now with Lenacapavir coming in, it's easy for people to feel that, we're good.
0: Mm-hmm.
1: And I think that's something, the same, sort of the same thing that we... attitude that we've taken towards things like malaria lately. And we forget that there was a time when that was one of the biggest killers.
0: You know, I've shared this story here previously on air, but and I'll still, even with all these years not having malaria, I think I still hold the record for the most bouts of malaria in Uganda.
1: As
0: I don't
1: child,
0: think anybody, yes, as a child. I stacked up so many bouts of malaria that
1: it's
0: nobody
1: like
0: can catch
1: needles.
0: That record. No, you don't understand. I used to be sick half the year. 20 to 25 weeks of the year. Every Friday, like clockwork, before I'd get home from school, I'd go to the clinic, get a blood test. If I'm positive, I start the treatment then so that I can go to school on Monday or Tuesday or thereabouts. And like clockwork, of those times, every other week I had a bout of malaria. Actually, that's why I ended up leaving Namasakali College. I left Namasakali College in an emergency car, Father Graham's car.
1: Wow.
0: Yes. And I remember getting to Jinja. Thankfully, my mother was working in Jinja at the time. And I had to go up the stairs to go and see her. And all I remember was getting up the first... As I started the flight of stairs, I collapsed. It was just too weak.
1: Just at the first step.
0: I had not eaten, I think, for like 2 weeks. Funny thing is... Growing up, and this is why growing up, the only time I did remember being healthy was when I was with in the village with my granny. And one of the things she used to give me was a pinch of the herb. Yeah? The illegal herb that you guys...
1: That herb.
0: That one.
1: Okay, so we've had many herbs.
0: Yes. No,
1: malaria.
0: There's only one.
1: There's been mururuza. You use the other one, not mururuza.
0: Not mururuza,
1: okay.
0: The other one.
1: Yeah.
0: She used to give me a pinch and tell me, chew and swallow. And I used to have that. Like, that is one of the few times in my childhood that I remember being healthy. And I do not have memories of illness.
1: Okay, hold on.
0: Now, the second, the thing that helped me beat that, Father Grimes put me on a special diet. It didn't work in what they thought would help me. What worked was actually living with my grandmother again.
1: Okay.
0: And
1: we're sure that these were not
0: your
1: ancestral things calling
0: you. No. And the thing is, from that time, and when I did, And as because as always, Ila is actually stunted as a child. Most people can't recognize me. They have cognitive dissonance.
1: They don't resolve
0: this 6 foot guy and the other tiny kid.
1: Six foot of dark chocolate.
0: Yes. The thing is, when she came around, and it dawned on me afterwards. In all my life, I'd never seen her ill of malaria, my grandmother. But it was always that pinch of that herb. Okay. Yeah. Mm. And her diet. She used to eat vegetables like daily.
1: Okay.
0: Daily.
1: I got on that. Investigate something.
0: Mm.
1: And this helped you with the malaria, yes?
0: Yeah. And generally everything
1: else. It
0: worked
1: very well and your health was.
0: Yeah.
1: Okay.
0: It took me another 10 years to get ill.
1: Let me do the math first. Wait. Let me first do the math.
0: Mm-hmm.
1: You got ill with malaria.
0: Yeah.
1: Very often.
0: Yeah. Like
1: very, very often. Like how often? Like let's say what? Twice a month?
0: Yes, twice a month.
1: Like twice a month.
0: At the bare minimum, yeah.
1: Mm. So, averagely, twice a month, you were down with malaria.
0: Yes.
1: Mm. And you went to grandma, and the only thing that healed you was a pinch of the herb.
0: Yes, like that was my... I don't remember the dosage, like how often
1: she
0: gave it to me.
1: Okay, you don't remember the dose, but that was your healing.
0: Yes.
1: The herb.
0: Yes.
1: The illegal herb.
0: Yes.
1: That's not mururuza.
0: No.
1: John, first stand on one leg.
0: No. By the way.
1: No.
0: I'm very...
1: No, don't lean on the table, please. Stand independently there. Why are you shaking? Because, and this ran from what age to what age?
0: It was, I think about... No.
1: You see, we've been questioning the 14 million.
0: I did that. I remember it was, I think it was about 3, maybe 4. And that was for about a year.
1: From 3 and 4?
0: Yes.
1: Up to.
0: But then, when I stopped living with her, and that was for a lot of my childhood, and I wasn't getting that, that's when the bouts of illness came in. And
1: your 12th day, we've understood the illness. We want to understand the illness. Yeah?
0: And the cure.
1: So, we've been looking for the cause of the 14 million. First stand there and first stand on one leg, first wait. First stand on one leg there.
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8: Now we like to wake up our people. Yes, you are our people. We wake them up so we can make them feel special. Now, it could be anything. You could be celebrating a birthday, an anniversary. You could be celebrating Bakusa Sude. Anything, basically. You want to call someone and tell them the salary is here. Come and go and eat. We are your people, please. But also make sure that we are also invited. Like John always has to beg for cake. Hey, you people have bad manners.
7: They should offer.
8: They should offer, surely, surely. So we'll be certainly looking forward to it. Send us through their name, the number, their all their details, and we'll be able to reach out to them and make them wake up to the sunshine.
7: Well, here we go. Hello.
9: Hello.
7: Good morning, Precious. How are you?
9: Okay, how are you?
7: Good, good, Precious. This is John.
8: And this is Q. And we're calling you from Radio 1, Precious. We want to wake you up and say...

0: Happy birthday, precious.
1: Thank you very much.
0: Well, Eamon put us up to this, and he says you have a heart of gold and you're always there for everyone else. So today is all about you. And he says he hopes this year brings you all the happiness you deserve. Celebrate big today.
1: Thank you.
0: All right, precious. Mm-hmm. You have a lovely one, eh?
2: Enjoy your day.
1: Thank you.
0: Okay. You know, and unfortunately, you know, it's funny how popular culture changes how you perceive things.
2: It does.
0: The first thing when I saw her name, all I could hear in the back of my mind was, "My precious." I couldn't help it. Is it?
2: Lord of the Rings.
0: Yes.
2: Oh God. You're actually thinking about Gollum.
0: It's Smeagol's voice. I can't help it.
2: You're thinking about him.
0: I'm sorry.
2: Without compulsion.
0: Yeah.
2: This is where your mind is.
0: Yeah. It's terrible. Okay, let's try and wake up. Guys. You send us the person's name, person's number. You send us a message. Then you don't give us the name.
2: Any of the names. Any,
0: yeah. So
2: not theirs, not yours.
0: Yeah.
2: Send us both names, please. Your name, their name.
0: You guys, the banter here. But anyways, that's it for now. Let's move over into the press review.
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2: So, John,
0: stop harassing the 6 foot guy. Stand on one leg. That's true, Fred. That's true. I mean, it goes without saying, we have a high center of gravity.
2: Six foot is going to kill me for the next few weeks. Will I ever get a break from this 6 foot comment?
0: Jin saying John is an alien. What are you talking about? But seriously, though.
2: I'll tell you what she's talking about. What have you heard about short women?
0: Jean's like what? She's five.
2: Probably
0: five,
2: less.
0: Three. She's very chaotic. So I'm using the small. Usually, the more chaos. Mm,
2: the devil comes in small packages.
0: Yes, in small.
2: You won't handle.
0: Well, this sad story on the front page of the New Vision. Malaria deaths spark stricter school rules. Medics are concerned over the rising severe cases. And got a message here from Clara, who was actually saying that, she's also got a child who struggles with this. Comes with loss of appetite, anxiety, and even ulcers. I'll tell you, When that last bout of malaria that got me out of Namasagali, that when I'd gone 2 weeks without eating a meal,
2: yeah,
0: something snapped in my head at that point, because I realized it was either eat or death.
2: Mm-mm.
0: I now have a conditioned reflex that when I actually catch malaria, my appetite doubles. Yes. And the thing is, when I want to eat something, whatever it is I want to eat at that moment, that's what I eat.
2: And whatever you're craving.
0: Yes, whatever I'm craving at that moment. And you wouldn't know I'm sick anymore. Like, it doesn't. And that's the thing with malaria. It makes you weak. But if you eat, you pretty much kick it to the curb. I don't have a problem with it.
2: That's very interesting, because one of the first things that malaria does, and I think which makes it even more scary, is that
0: It kills the appetite.
2: Now, when it kills the appetite and you're taking strong medication,
0: yes, it makes you weaker.
2: The damage that it does to your body, is unfettered. And I think that's where one of the biggest problems. You won't drink enough. You don't want to eat. You're basically.
0: It's malaria. I could write a book about malaria. I'm telling you, I'm not joking. I could write a whole book.
2: In the book. Don't forget the chapter where you explain to us what your grandmother did to heal you.
0: No, that the pinch of the herb, worked wonders, I'm telling you. And switching to eating her vegetables, because, I mean, it did wonders for my immunity. I worked with, I don't know if you guys know Moses.
2: Yes, that herb.
0: If you guys, I don't know if you guys know Moses, he works now at Capital, Moses Kalule. I did the show with him back in the day. I worked with Moses for about a year before he recognized who I was. Yes, I went to school with Moses in primary school, but he knew me as the sickly small child.
2: Yeah.
0: And one day he sees one of our presenters look at my Facebook profile in this, and he's like, wait, you know this guy? Because he sees the name, but he doesn't see the face. I used to use animals as my avatars. And he sees, hey, you know this guy? And this presenter is like, yeah, it's John, the guy you're working with.
2: Yeah.
0: He flipped. He called his brother. Can you believe this guy is alive? He's alive.
2: He's alive.
0: Yeah, because everybody thought, yeah, that's how sickly I was. That just to paint a picture, like somebody I'd worked with for a year could not resolve that this was the same guy I went to primary school with. So what did I tell you? I need the T-shirt. Malaria survivor. But front page of the New Vision, and that's scary stuff.
2: On that T-shirt at the back, we're going to put how he survived.
0: Yeah, that's the funny part.
2: Saved by the pinch of an herb.
0: Yeah. And front page of the New Vision today. 15 passengers dead, 40 injured in Omoro district.
2: Oh, no.
0: This is the accident we talked about yesterday.
2: We got a heads up from...
0: Yes. The funny thing is, that bus had been in an accident about 3 years ago. It looked like it was a write-off. I don't know how it got back on the road.
2: Is same this bus exact company. Same bus?
0: Yeah, exact
2: bus
0: same. Same bus. Number plate, the same. UBE something, I think 110 HON or something like that. Same bus.
2: The story is in here in the New Vision on page 7. 15 passengers dead and 40 injured in this Omoro accident. And apparently this was actually attributed to speeding. Why are we still letting people drive us like this?
0: Yes, I personally, I have a speedometer on my phone. If I'm using public transport, I turn on the speedometer. I make sure I can tell how fast we're going. If we're speeding, I tell off the driver.
2: Yeah,
0: I'm not kidding. I have that much lugezi-gezi because I know it's my life at stake.
2: It is your life at stake.
0: Yeah. I'm not going to pull any punches. If the speedometer shows you're speeding, I'm going to tell you off. I'll tell you if next police stop, I'm reporting you to the police.
2: And if
0: with evidence.
2: Listen, for a person who has lugezi-gezi, I can tell you the best time to have lugezi-gezi is when your life is
0: at stake.
2: Yeah.
0: Because you don't know what problems the other guy has. Maybe he's suicidal. We just saw a story here of a pilot.
2: A pilot
0: who decided to jump out of a plane and left the student and said, you're going to be all right. You know, you don't know what mental health problems a driver's got. If you value your life, see the driver speeding, you better speak about it. Yes, speak. Choose rugezi-gezi. Wisecas live. And front page of the New Vision today, CDF holds talks with new U.S. envoy. And you can see the picture there on the front page. And also... Besigye bail application dismissed. The main story on the front page, one of the main picture, is Uganda joining the Invictus community with Prince Harry, of course, who is the champion of the Invictus Games, the Duke of Sussex, and founding patron of the Invictus Games Foundation. The Minister of Sports there, Sean. As well as KK, Chiriwa Chiwanuka, the Minister of Defense and Veterans, of course. Check it out in the New Vision today.
2: Absolutely. And as you're checking those out, check these two. MPs call for a crackdown on errant drivers. Of course, this in line with the accident we just talked about. And in my honest opinion, it comes down to you.
0: Mm-hmm.
2: You, the person that's... taking that service. Police might miss them. They might even stop them and get a small but speak up, man. Speak up. You might save yours or another life. Also in the papers, Nakalima celebrates father's faith and community service. And she wrote a book, My Father and I, The Power of Intentional Fatherhood. Yeah. In there, she's joined by a couple of other community leaders in celebrating this. You can see the father there as they welcome guests to the book launch. It was at Pretoria. If you were to write a book, sir, about your childhood, what would the title be?
0: Malaria Survivor.
2: A pinch of herb.
0: Yeah. Yes, a pinch of herb. That's a good one.
2: Yeah. Uganda joins Invictus Community, and that's on the front page of the New Vision as well. You can see Chirio Achiwanuka, who is the... Is he still there?
0: Yes. No, he's the Minister of for Veteran Affairs and Defense now. So not the Attorney General anymore.
2: No, not the AG anymore. And you see him on the front page there. I think he's holding some plaques.
0: Yeah.
2: Pushing for Explore Uganda.
0: Mm-hmm.
2: To understand what the Invictus community is about, please read the papers.
0: Short and long of it is games for military and ex-military guys, who, especially those who got injured, you know.
2: Veterans,
0: basically. And DPP closes evidence in ex-PS Sally 3.8 billion shilling case. And the offense of causing financial loss carries a maximum sentence of 14 years in prison on conviction, while abuse of office elicits a 7-year jail term. So let's see how that's going to play out.
2: Meanwhile, Nabakoba intervenes in Bujiriland row. And 8 Buko district officials charged over 95 million shilling for PDM funds.
0: Meanwhile,
2: I don't know who said that PDM money is going to just be eaten and stolen. Who was it?
0: Yeah.
2: I'm sorry, was it me?
0: They were calling them personal development monies. But over 250 evacuated from South Africa. And also,
2: Museveni to meet cultural leaders. We've got a bit of a problem in Bali where we've got, we don't know yet who the cultural leader is. We have one, I think, who's been on for 5 years, and I think that's the term. If I've got this whole debacle correctly, they're supposed to be on for, I think, 5, and then we change. And we've had one who's been on for 5. We have one who declares that he is, but it's not gazetted. I don't know. I don't know if it's a Gishu thing. You remember what I told you about Gishu being wasps?
0: Yes.
2: There you have it.
0: Yeah. And court orders fresh probe into Bobby Wine's driver shooting. Kavuma, the deceased. There's an interesting development there.
2: Yeah. Meanwhile, in LC polls, Museveni, the movement, sorry, says they won't support independence. Anybody who chooses to run as independent is on their own, basically.
0: And there's a story here of a 9-year-old boy called Joshua Mola who urgently needs about 200 million shillings to undergo a life-saving bone marrow transplant after his cancer returned despite treatment. Heartbreaking story there. But
2: very heartbreaking story.
0: Support.
2: Yeah.
0: You, to see how you can support, check out the New Vision today.
2: Please, please, please support. Here's another, take it as an anecdote, as a footnote. That pinch of herb will help more than just malaria.
0: Yes.
2: Yes,
0: please.
2: Yeah.
0: No, I'm telling you, I can. It fixes a lot of things. I can.
5: Just
2: back pages.
5: Favorite herb.
0: That's why Big Pharma made sure that it's illegal in a lot of constitutions.
2: You got doses of
5: but
2: that herb.
5: But don't
0: herb.
5: Do it.
0: No, no, no. And first, the important thing.
2: Apparently, he got doses of that herb 2 times a month.
0: Not 2 times a month. Not 2 times a month. It was maybe on a daily basis. I don't know how many times you should give it to me.
5: Wow.
0: Yeah, and it was like for a year, but I do remember
5: the how were you using
0: time of my life.
2: Since you were what? 4 years.
0: No, it was for about a year, maybe between 3 and 4 or something.
5: Your
0: like
5: blood
0: that.
5: Should be full of that thing.
0: No, but that's so long ago. And
5: but you still use it.
2: So I told him
0: when I need to. Yeah.
2: So I told him stand on one leg.
0: But I'm not going to incriminate and myself on air.
2: Staggering. Then he said it's because he's 6 foot. So the staggering is because he's 6 foot.
0: On the back pages. And there's a difference between burning it and inhaling it and ingesting it. Those are two very different.
5: So what do you
2: the how you ingest it?
5: How do you yourself?
0: No, the ingestion is the important thing, like you learned during COVID. The whole nation learned. Let's not pretend.
2: Steaming. Steaming.
0: Let's
2: and
0: not
2: tea?
0: Pretend.
2: Is it?
0: Tea, ingesting it in its. Eating
2: chewing,
0: it and smoking it, totally different.
2: Do you chew it with Big G? Asking for a friend.
0: You guys eat it in cookies. I know you guys.
2: I'm just asking.
5: John, this table here.
0: Yeah. I'm shaking.
2: Expensive drinks. Shake slowly.
5: Olutaara Iran luzemu namanyi Trump ayuzizamu endagaano nakuba enfo 85 abakambe ba Iran besasuliza ku mawanga 3. Also kesi si egobe abamoba amane kumbalaza ne nebibangirizi byengudo mtu agoingewa
2: indeed
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2: Yo geba we taka. 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
5: Ah.
2: Yo yo ba we mulala.
5: I don't know whether he's the one.
2: Ah, no, that's a different one.
5: Atunula lola. Ateba na Uganda 10,013 be bakakomezebwa ku South Africa. And
2: bonna basibidde kyankwanzi.
5: Kitegeera. Patriotism. In action. Akabenje ka bus kase 14 what was I saying? Olutaara Iran ne America luzemu buli omu nakuba munne awabi. Those are some of the stories in Bukedde today. Unfortunate though, Petri is here. Mr. Johnson Raj, he's your favorite page. Yeah, also you take it to
2: this one, this one. You see that she's kneeling and in a praying position. Mm-hmm. John Tayagala. John Tayagala by Wednesday. You give her a sauce and see how John comes running.
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0: In the words of the former Lord Mayor Erias Lukwago, those are wild and frivolous allegations. And Ibrahim says, Kids Corner, Dad. What's the son asks him, Dad, what's Kajanja? And the dad says, Kajanja is like,
5: that's yesterday.
2: We did this in yesterday, but I've got a couple of others that came through. Quite a few, actually. Vicky says, so yesterday on our way to work, you recall that we got off air for a few minutes. And then the young one commented, you see, Wycliffe was only joking about John's surviving a heart attack because of all his happiness and laughter. And instead, it, the heart attack, caught the whole radio station. It continues, please. The child is still talking. Children will humble you. Said, oh, is it because it's a Wednesday? Maybe Q has always been said the truth about John's Wednesday people. Mother is still trying to heal.
5: So the baby also knows about the Wednesday people.
2: They know you, John. They know you. Hey. What have I told you? What have I told you? John, cross to the right side, please.
5: But John, with what God has done for you, you still believe in Wednesday.
0: Crap. You know, I met somebody on Saturday.
5: Yeah, but to say
0: I met somebody on Saturday. No. Who assured me with his chest?

0: We've got another kids corner here. Message where they say, a few weeks back, my four-year-old came to my bedroom. She randomly said, "Mommy, can I ask you something?" I said, "Yes, Ivana." "Ko Ivana, Mommy, does Daddy see you when you are showering?" Asking with a very serious face, moreover. Because the mother very, very quickly responded, "No. Ivana, why do you ask?" Ivana says, "I thought he sees you. Mm-hmm. Please make sure Daddy never sees you when you're showering." Okay, Mommy? Mm-hmm. Boys should not see girls when they're showering.
1: Yes.
0: Call the mommy. "Okay, Ivana. What should I do if he ever sees me?" Yes. "You should report." Call her. "Who do I report to?" Call Ivana. "Call Jaja very, very fast. Call Jaja and report him. I think you have delayed call now. Call now.
1: There's always an above.
0: Yeah. There's always an above. Yes. Call now and report, please. Call now. Just one more. That says, so I went to visit a friend, and while we were outside, the kids were playing not far from us. So the eldest tells the youngest, who was about 5 years, that, "Musa, I'm going to report you to uncle." And he replied confidently, "Why?" Mm-hmm. And then the elder one said, you've beaten uncle's chicken. And he said, only that. I'm not scared. If I had broken their legs, I would worry. So go ahead and report." So me and my friend, we are laughing like the children of nowadays. They weigh the crime like...
2: Yeah, they commit.
0: When someone said, "I'm reporting you,"
2: you're cooked.
0: You're hyperventilating.
2: Yes.
0: You immediately broke into a sweat. The kids of these days are...
2: I didn't even break their legs. Small things.
0: Unless it's for reporting to Jaja. For reporting to Jaja, that's a big thing.
1: It's a big one.
3: This just reminded me of what we used to do as children. We'd get chicken and dress them when they're alive. It was animal cruelty, but for us it was
0: a
3: game.
0: You used to pluck the chickens' feathers.
3: Yeah. Have them running around stuck naked.
0: No,
2: but anyways, in the next
0: child. That's why you were a sickly child. God was.
2: In the next
1: that's part of the Wednesday ritual, you know.
2: The next time, we've got great songs and great memories. We've got traffic, weather, sports updates.
0: We saw the feathers.
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11: The news on Radio 1, I am Wycliffe Sebunya. Government continues its voluntary repatriation exercise with another 153 Ugandan nationals safely returning home from South Africa. The group arrived at Entebbe International Airport from Cape Town in the night, bringing the total number of Ugandans repatriated to 883 since the exercise began. The acting Foreign Affairs Minister Haruna Kasolo says the first phase of the voluntary repatriation program is expected to conclude with a final evacuation flight from Johannesburg, which is scheduled to arrive today. The latest flight also transported the remains of one Ugandan national who lost their life during the recent violence linked to the protests against foreign nationals in South Africa. The government has expressed its condolences to the bereaved family and reaffirmed its commitment to ensuring the safe return of Ugandan citizens affected by the unrest. Parliament grants Buyaga West County Member of Parliament Dennis Namara leave to introduce a private member's bill seeking to amend the Administration of Parliament Act. The proposed amendment would require the Leader of Opposition to be elected by all opposition and independent MPs, revise the procedures for removing the Leader of Opposition, and require broader consultation with opposition parties when appointing members to parliamentary committees and other positions. Namara says the bill is intended to strengthen accountability and ensure the Leader of Opposition is elected by MPs in Parliament rather than being determined solely by political party leadership. The motion has been seconded by Kibanda County MP Linus Ngompek, who notes that the amendment is urgently needed to ensure democratic election of the Leader of Opposition. The Ministry of Local Government has asked the government

0: to declare polling day for the Local Council 1, Local Council 2, and Women Council elections a public holiday to enable full national identification number will be eligible to vote from their respective areas of residence. Uganda Parliamentary Forum on Mental Health decries the continued underfunding to this sector, despite increasing number of Ugandans battling with mental illness. Mental health receives about 1% of the national health budget, far below the World Health Organization recommended 5%. The forum's vice chairperson, Christopher Komakech, says that nearly 23% of adults and 22.9% of children live with mental health.
1: 2 trillion budgeted to Ministry of Health. But the 5.2 trillion, mental health only gets 52 billion. 52 billion is the amount of money that these corrupt officers have stolen in a day. They have built apartments. How do you really expect 52 billion to treat 23 to 30% of the total population of Uganda with 30 psychiatrists only in the country, 50 doctors, less than 60 clinical psychiatric officers, and 100 nurses, addressing a population that is being affected by mental health, the majority of it being elders, who are 23%, and the young are 22%. We have a problem that is ticking, and it will soon capsize on all Ugandans.
0: Now, mental health coach with Strong Minds, Abigail Adenaite, says government should strengthen
2: parliament, because it's the government or the parliamentarian that represent our communities. We request government to transfer information to everyone in their communities. They can use different platforms, even one-on-one, to advocate for mental health, because everyone needs it.
0: In other news, Kenyan President William Ruto appoints Deputy President Kithure Kindiki to chair a government committee that will work with private investors and employers on the proposed East African oil refinery project, describing it as one of the largest investments Kenya is set to undertake. The president said the committee would coordinate the government's engagement with the private sector investors ahead of the project's implementation. The latest development builds on discussions that have been ongoing for several months following an offer by Nigerian businessman Aliko Dangote to invest in a major refinery serving the East African region. Speaking during the Africa We Build Summit in Nairobi in April, Dangote said he was ready to construct a refinery similar to the one his company operates in Nigeria if governments in the region provided the necessary support. And elsewhere, the U.S. has launched a new round of strikes on Iran after President Donald Trump signaled he would hit them hard again tonight following an exchange of attacks on Tuesday. Explosions have been reported by Iranian state media in parts of the country's south, including Sirik and Bandar Abbas, port cities on the Strait of Hormuz. Gulf nations reported Iranian attacks following the U.S. strikes, with explosions in Bahrain's capital, Manama, Kuwait intercepting missiles and drones, and Qatar issuing a security alert. Iran's parliamentary speaker, Mohammed Ghalibaf, who is also the country's chief negotiator with the U.S., said on X that America still has not learned that bullying and breaking promises are no longer cost-free. And onto sports, the Egyptian Football Association has lodged a formal complaint with FIFA following Egypt's 3-2 World Cup last 16 defeat to Argentina. The federation is demanding an investigation into French referee François Lutessouet and the entire officiating team, accusing them of serious errors and inconsistent use of VAR. Egypt had a second half goal ruled out after VAR review, while the team also claimed Mohamed Salah was denied a penalty moments before Argentina scored the stoppage time winner. The Egyptian FA says the officiating decisions unfairly influenced the outcome of the match and has called for the referee and his team to be removed from the remainder of the tournament. The Great Morning Show with John and Q continues.
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0: Dear he, she, somebody texted me this in my inbox last night and said, give me this one, small, small. Dear he, she, I'm a 34-year-old career woman. I'm still single, but the pressure from the family is crazy. I'm the second last born of six, two boys and four girls. The last born is 2 years younger, and his girlfriend comes to family events and is well known to the family. We expect the introduction to happen soon. My friends and family have on several occasions told me I have very high standards. I've begun to self-reflect on this, but I'd like to know from the ladies out there, do you have to lower your standards to get a partner or not? If you lowered them, did you regret doing so? Please advise. And please don't be ashamed to come and tell us, yes, I lowered my standards. And this is what happened.
1: Yes.
0: Let us know. 0414-348-111-0707-97-90-97-0774-076-394.
1: I'm actually hoping for the good stories. Yes,
0: yeah.
1: They lowered. And yes...
0: And it worked out. God forbid.
1: Yeah.
0: Text us on 0703090090.
1: Yeah.
0: Lowering standards for what?
1: Andrew says lowering your standard is like picking a SIM charging pin from
0: changing.
1: The floor.
0: Charging,
1: I think it meant.
0: You know that pin that you used to.
1: Oh, the SIM. But. I think my mind's still in small pin charger
0: mode.
1: Yes. So you pick it up from the SIM changing pin from the floor, but if you don't bend, no husband, because your standards keep pushing the would-be attackers. So,
0: I don't know. Are they the right attackers?
1: Yes. You know, that's the other question.
0: There's going to be an ideal conversation that we're going to have today on this show. Then there's going to be the tough reality. And I can't wait to give you that.
1: Mm-hmm.
0: All right, getting into your messages before the phone calls start and they take away our time.
1: Mm-hmm.
0: Abel says, I have a suggestion that you consider having at least one session of giving feedback on whether the listener's advice... He wants us to be able to give them feedback and say... Maybe this advice helped, or this is what they did. Like, we need listeners to be able to come back and give us an update and say, based on your advice, I did this.
1: That's actually not a bad idea.
0: So we appeal to our listeners.
1: Yes.
0: Just come back and tell us, what advice did you take?
1: Yes.
0: And how has it panned out for you?
1: Yeah, but that's actually, usually they reach out privately, not to air.
0: Mm.
1: And sometimes I even meet them out in public spaces and they tell, you know, they tell me, oh, man. You sorted
0: me out on
1: this.
0: Do you have a nickname, Supermatch?
1: Yes, I had that name.
0: Oh, dear Jesus.
1: I was in the Masagari, actually. That was my nickname.
0: Okay.
1: Yeah.
0: What is this? Is it the lips?
1: Yes, it was. Okay. Yeah, I looked like... That time, Supermatch was one of the biggest brands of cigarettes in the market.
0: You looked like you smoked.
1: Yes.
0: Despite the fact that you didn't.
1: Yes. Why the quizzical look? But let's get back to Hishi.
0: Okay. Apollo, Michael, somebody sent it through here, so that's why I asked. Said lowering standards is not necessarily a solution to marriage. Men also are career people and do have standards too. Get one that you consider that you are matched with in love, and your heart is a key factor, not pressure from others. Do you guys know the pressure from outside? Moses says, why are you speeding?
1: No, he's talking about the accident. This is not issue related.
0: Right. Yeah. Ah, okay.
1: Daniel, you're so misguided.
0: They've got you a t-shirt. Based on your malaria medication. Look at that.
1: Yeah.
0: Isn't that so cool?
1: Yeah, that's very cool.
0: John is a malaria survivor. Maybe I went a little too far back. Just hold on.
1: Frank.
0: Yes. Frank says, at 34 years, not married, your family has reasons to worry. Sister, it's either you will get married to a single father or be a second wife. Just watch the space. I'm 45, but I can't date a 34-year-old for serious relationships. Ah. But your pride and class aside, don't lower your standards. But it's high time you think twice. So which is it, Frank? Is it don't lower your standards or think twice?
1: Let's choose a struggle. Like, we're confused right now.
0: We are very confused. Yeah. Ariko says lowering your standards.
1: We've done this.
0: Yeah, we read this one.
1: Okay, Richard says, by appealing to the ladies, you are not choosing the right and objective cohort to advise. Men would be better since they are the gatekeepers of commitment.
0: Yeah.
1: Richard. Then he continues to say, two, as the gatekeepers of commitment, men are expected to make the offer to women. Not the other way around. Women can choose to decline an offer, but they cannot hire themselves. Three, male mate selection has nothing to do with everything you currently hold dear. Career, high standards, etc. If you need a man, invest in understanding what men value, not the other way around. Four, all sexual relationships exist on a continuum. That's casual, serious, and dating. Each position is associated with a specific combination of trade-offs. You need to examine your position and hence your trade-offs. That is a very solid contribution at number four. Five, finally, marketplaces, including dating, always provide feedback. If you're not having trouble finding anyone who satisfies your criteria, then the marketplace is giving you feedback that either A, your price point is too high, that's you being too picky, or B, your negotiation posture is dubious. That is to say, you are not offering enough relative to what you want. I'll probably add a C there, Richard. I'd add a C. Maybe she's operating in the wrong market.
0: That's correct.
1: Mm.
0: Or D, mm-hmm. You're probably not doing enough to show you want. That's also D.
1: Okay, and then finishes off by saying, pay attention to these and the rest will become easier. All the best.
0: What happened to the days when women would come to your house one day, leave a toothbrush, come back the next day and they are cooking, the third day they stay? What happened to this breed of women?
1: Hello?
0: Women these days ask permission.
1: Come we stay.
2: Yes.
1: Hello? Good morning. This is Ella. Hello?
2: No.
1: Oh. Hello.
2: Good morning. I'm a new caller.
1: Oh, please.
0: Oh, welcome.
1: Oh, fantastic.
2: But I always listen to you guys.
0: Thank you.
1: Thank you. Thank you.
2: Yeah. Today I wanted to give an advice to the lady.
1: Please.
2: Setting standard is not the problem.
1: Mm-hmm.
2: The problem is getting someone you want,
1: mm-hmm.
2: someone you love, regardless of the standard.
1: Mm.
2: Yes, it is about what you want, what you love. If the person loves you, it's not all about the standards. Because I know the people that are going to approach her are people maybe in the same environment,
1: mm-hmm.
2: same working environment. So mm-hmm. it doesn't matter. Let her look for the person that she feels like she loves and they match, basically. Mm. Yeah, but at 34, it is really hard. But it is not possible.
1: Okay. All right. Yeah. Thank you. Thank you. Mm. And yeah.
0: Matching's definitely been one of those on the list. Barbie says, girl, please don't. Don't be under pressure. Just love and enjoy being with you. Your man will come. Trust me.
1: And Penelope says, whatever you do, do not lower your standards. So many people in that institution regrettably wondering why they did. Remember, marriage isn't one of the Ten Commandments, and neither is it an achievement.
0: Surely. Carolyn says, 34 years? You're still young. Please stop competing. You own your life. Otherwise, you will crash.
1: Mm-hmm. Hello?
3: Good morning, Jenna and Steve.
1: Good morning. How are you?
3: Good morning. Fine, thank you.
1: Mm-hmm.
3: This is Edson.
0: Yes, please.
3: No, let's look at it in this manner. If somebody has started when they are young, they leave university when they are 24 years of age. But I think most people leave university at the age of 25. Any lady who reaches at 34 years of age, in fact, let me say 30, chances of you being a single mother are 90%. And let's face reality. Because it means you left campus with some with nobody serious. You have been in the working class. There is nobody who's serious on you. And you are still up putting up the standards. Somebody who has said that marriage is not one of the achievements, that is not applicable to this person. Because by the time she sends in a he or she, it simply means that she's looking at marriage as one of the things she wants to achieve in life.
1: Mm.
3: So let somebody not True. Lie to her
1: True.
3: That marriage is not an achievement. According to her, by the time she sends in a he or she, it True. Simply means she's looking at marriage as one of the things she wants to achieve. At 34, if you are still living by standards and somebody is telling you don't lower your standards at any point, that means that person has already chosen the path she wants to take. And marriage is not part of her. But this one, she's still looking at me. Let her lower her standards. There is no man who is interested in the standards. The man is interested in a submissive wife. The man is interested in a woman who will listen. The man is interested in a woman who will know that this is my man, not the standards. If she keeps the standards, then she will have no man. I thank you.
1: Okay.
0: Right.
1: And
0: so basically we're smack bang in the middle. Half says go, half says stay with
1: yeah.
0: your standards.
1: There's a got a comment here from Alice who says never with an exclamation mark lower your standards and get disappointed. That one will be extremely painful. Trust God, sis.
0: Fred says let's first question the standard. Is it so high that no one qualifies? At least a married man, a gym enthusiast, a singer, CEO, a TikToker, or even a random land dealer? Nobody meets the standard? If nobody meets it, you either have heirs or you need to spend more time with your beauty consultant. Aim for a partner who offers security, love, and the qualities of a good father. That is the standard. Spend more time where such people are likely to be found, such as professional events, quality gyms, reputable churches, and decent social clubs. Give yourself the opportunity to meet the right person. All the best, Fred. What were those places we disqualified, sir? For meeting people? What did we disqualify?
1: I like the fact that he put the adjective reputable.
0: Colleagues.
1: Before churches. and decent social clubs. I like the adjectives. He did not just say.
0: He qualified the places.
1: Even the events. He did not just say events. He said professional events.
0: Professional events.
1: Gyms. Quality gyms.
0: Wow.
1: He says quality. Quality.
0: Gym of value. Gym of value.
1: Yeah. It is that one is it doesn't matter quality or not.
0: Quality or not, your vibe. Dan says, welcome to the club. Quite a uniform. As we are not shaken.
1: Mm-hmm.
0: Dan is on team old and single. Dan Kaumuza, are they all there together?
1: Chairman says, my dear sister, you and 999,999 other babes are in that category. Of a wrong version of feminism was preached to you. So, I advise you to lower your standards, but only if you intend to keep them that low forever. You'll definitely get married soon. Or, on the other hand, being the forever single rich aunt isn't so bad after all, is it?
0: Mm-hmm.
1: Then I would like to disagree with the lady who has called in. The people in her circle are unfortunately no longer looking for career women. They want submissive traditional women because, believe me, because I'm the one here on ground, things have changed. As chairman, he's a serial
0: designated wedding chairman.
1: Meeting chairman. He's telling you things on ground.
0: Ground. Chiatra says, don't. I once did and it didn't work out. These are the personal experiences we're asking for.
1: Exactly.
0: Put them back and it's working. Put back her standards and it's working. You just need to be intentional about where you hang out and the people.
1: That's true. And that's why I mentioned, that's why I added that addendum to Richard's thing, because the environment you're operating in.
0: You could be the right product at the wrong address.
1: Yes.
0: You will not be valued there.
1: Exactly.
0: Jacqueline says, wahala following standards. Tell us the story. Good morning, Jackie. Cass. Tell us the story.
1: Drop it privately to my inbox. Tell me the story.
0: Edmund asks some solid questions. Solid question for the gender in question. Perfection is a journey and not the destination, especially for a marriage and long-term relationship. Choose the man who's consistent and respectful. Plus, is also a steady communicator. Yes, good communication is important. I agree. Mayanja says, isn't quote-unquote lowering the standard the same as compromising? For a marriage to last, both parties have to compromise on a daily. I think it depends on what you're compromising. That's what changes the word from compromise to lowering standards. It depends on what you're compromising. When you're compromising your principles, I think that's when it's lowering your standards. Denise says, I once lowered my standards and the guy still played with me. I've learned that if a man wants a woman, it doesn't matter what her standards are, he will try to match up. However, sometimes we expect too much and that could equate to an angel, which is impossible. Reflect objectively. As for me, regardless of the pressure at home, I have made peace. I'll get married when a good one comes at whatever the time. And don't listen to men. They'll teach you what they want so that they get to lingerie you and then leave you. That's Victoria. Thank you so much, Victoria. I think Emmanuel is asking standards or expectations. Yes. These are often conflated, and I think that could be what her worry is. Mm. It's important for her to extend her reflection and separate standards from expectations.
1: That's a good valid point. Very valid. Point. Very valid.
0: Yeah.
1: Huh.
0: Louise says, when I was waiting for a marriage partner, I didn't lower my standards because some values were non-negotiable. What I lowered were my expectations and my wish list. Nice. I realized that nobody is perfect, so I let go of unrealistic preferences while holding firmly to the qualities that truly mattered. Believe you me, I'm happily married. Okay, I'd like for us to talk about the distinction between standards and expectations. And I love what she's saying.
1: Yes, and however, she followed it right after the other comment. It's like,
0: perfectly aligned.
1: Yeah, perfectly aligned.
0: However, both of them apply in this case, and I'll show you why. For example, if your standard is that I do not lingerie before marriage.
1: Mm.
0: There could be a man that comes and says, I do not marriage before lingerie.
1: Mm.
0: You know what I mean?
1: Yes.
0: Now, he might be a good man, high standing, blah, blah, blah, blah, blah. Expectations met perfectly.
1: Mm.
0: But he requires you to undo that principle of not lingerieing before marriage. Do you get what I mean?
1: Yes.
0: And that's where lowering standards comes in. So it applies as well in terms of what you believe in and how you adjust that accordingly. Babu is saying, your family is telling you, you're looking for an angel, and you're not looking, and you yourself are not an angel. All angels are in heaven. Do a SWOT analysis and move on.
1: Mm-hmm. Daniel says, lowering standards for women is normal, and even the men also lower their standards, regardless of the age. At 34, that scale starts to incline. Even VAR lowered standards for Argentina.
0: Wow.
1: You guys are so unruly.
0: You snuck that in there.
1: So unruly, by the way.
0: What's the name of your bad manners? Ivan says, by lowering your standards, you end up mixing Fanta and Sprite. Stick to your standards and preferences because any decision made in the institution of marriage matters a lot. Can I say something, John?
1: Mm-hmm.
0: Most people probably don't think of it in this perspective. This is my perspective.
1: Mm-hmm.
0: Standards are internal. And until you understand that, standards are internal. They're not out external.
1: They're your core operating system.
0: Exactly. They're who you are.
1: Mm.
0: You know what I mean?
1: Yeah.
0: They're the principles you live by, the actions that you choose to exact. They're who you are. And let me tell you, when your standards are high, you will attract what you are. Because you are what you attract. I'll tell you why. For example, when you set your standards, those standards are not what other people should live by for them to qualify for you. those standards of what you live by to automatically sieve. For example, if you set a standard and you say, hey, I do not, let's say, go to a bar and take shisha. I can tell you that you will not attract shisha people. They will sieve themselves out and say, ah, simu sobula. And let me tell you, that right there is what is going to bring the people to you. Set the standard internally for yourself.
1: It's Francais, nice. Bringing it it's becoming a Mexican thing, standoff.
0: A value.
1: Standards, values, and expectations.
0: So, let me put it like
1: standards
0: this.
1: Standards and values, I think, are...
0: UNBS. UNBS. Does it test the consumer or it tests the product?
1: The product.
0: It tests the product.
1: Uh-huh.
0: Does it put a stamp on the consumer or on the product?
1: On the product.
0: You are the product. What is your standard? Based, of course, on the values that you exhibit, based on the principles that you uphold, what is your standard?
1: And, that's a very good thing that you just raised, because in this self-introspection, when you think about the values that you hold dear, now reverse engineer that and think, if I'm looking for somebody who appreciates these values, where would I find this person?
0: And I'll tell you what's interesting.
1: And with that answer.
0: Yes. When you're in the right place, like you said.
1: Exactly. Put yourself in that space.
0: Because of your values, you see, because of the values you uphold, you will be in the right place. And you will find a person that upholds those values. Let me tell you. I have seen men turn their lives 360.
1: Oh, 180.
0: Of a person. 180. Okay. 360.
1: 360, right, come back to the same place.
0: Yes. 180 because they want someone. I've seen people change their lives because they want someone. Even a man, he will look at her and say, that woman is this or that or the other. And he will work towards being for that woman. Yes, manage your expectations by understanding that nobody is perfect, but do not compromise on your internal standards, yours.
1: Like Claude says, there's no problem with standards, but they must be realistic. Your standards should be able to at least get the person over the line to have the conversations. Revise your standards. These are the standards I recommend for a Christian seeking relationship, but also to apply to others. God-fearing, submitted to an authority, must be passionate about you, must be responsible. Take interest in getting to know people beyond the first date. Everybody has pros and cons. And from this, Claude, I can say these are expectations.
0: Yes, these are expectations.
1: Not so much the values.
0: Exactly.
1: Not the standards. So exactly. there's a difference.
0: I'll give you an example, John. Do you think that... I'm about to talk badly. You think that a woman who... Okay. Do you think that a woman who can't speak good English should be comfortable around you? I'm just asking...
1: Why not?
0: On the long term.
1: Why not?
0: She'd probably sieve herself out, because every time you'd speak English, she'd be like, hey. problems here. I don't know. I'm just using that as an example, considering what characteristics you have. I just feel like when you improve yourself internally, the right people will come to you. You are what you attract, after all.
1: And Andrew says, in most cases, that gender confuses standards with their childhood trauma. Young girl, deal with your trauma first. Andrew. Who took the jam out of your donut this morning? Nicholas.
0: This is exactly what I was trying to say.
1: Yes.
0: What Anthony is saying, class attracts class. What do you have within you? Because you are what you attract. I love this. Thank you so much.
1: Anthony.
0: And says, maybe she thinks too highly of herself. I think if you are true to yourself and improve yourself, everything else will align. Nicholas says, human beings tend to overestimate themselves. It's possible you're overestimating yourself in setting your standards. How otherwise, someone should surely qualify. Actually, let me tell you, On that note, as we close, I've told you this many times before.
1: Mm-hmm.
0: Men like good things because they want to spoil those good things. Men like good things because they want to spoil those good things.
1: Yeah.
0: So make yourself a good thing. Then men will come.
1: On that note, ladies and gentlemen, we'll close. Hishi, thank you very much for your contributions to the show today. If you've got any issues you're trying to cope with, though, that's what our WhatsApp is there for. Okay? So 0703-090-090. Our Facebook page is Ready1FM90. 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You'll find all our podcasts there. And then listen into the most current episode for Hishi. Coming up next, we've got weather, traffic, and quite a bit of stuff in store for you. 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
3: Well, Kampala and Tembe, Mukono, Wakiso and surrounding areas, highest temperatures today expected to get about 26 degrees Celsius. And very little chance of rain. But as we head into the weekend, yes, the chances of rain start increasing significantly. And in terms of the air quality this morning, still pretty decent. Traffic seems to be light if the air quality is still as good as it is now. But Nakasero has now gone to unhealthy levels. It's changing now, but especially in Nakasero area, that should also probably tell you there's a bit of heavy traffic in that neck of the woods, at least in regards to the CBD. Coming up next, traffic.
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3: Well, our traffic team, Alan and Augustus, on hand with us this morning. You guys are part of the traffic team. Please don't feel left out. If you see anything traffic related you'd like to share with us, let us know, even if it's an idiotic driver. Augustus.
5: Along Entebbe Road, traffic slows through Kenya town of about 8-10 minutes and a busy full traffic by Sekuku Ruwa towards zona roundabout. It's building up quickly along the stretch between Nyondo Club and Janakumbi and the roundabout, crossing between 15 and 25 minutes. There is some metro traffic along Mobut Road and Mascaro towards the roundabout. Past Ndeba Town Adorega Karendo Junction, 47 minutes like a delay time as it's coming over either way, past Narukon traffic lights. Motesa on slow movement of traffic towards Clock Tower. Mangos Road, December, a busy foot approaching Clock Tower and Temporal Traffic, good both ways. Venture about 5 minutes delay time towards the Mini Price Junction. There is slow movement of traffic of up to 7 minutes along Namibia Road, down the Unita Axe Park. A busy form traffic both ways along Chagu Road, past Mkwan Mall and Nabugabo Road Junction. Traffic moving out along Mkwan Road is of 5 to 7 minutes towards Mkwan Road, but inbound traffic still, but at least moving on. Along Access Road, Yusuf Ferry Road, Ginger Busway through the Christmas Junction. About 7 minutes, the delay time. The delay time is equal up to 7 minutes as past the Google Bypass traffic lights either way, as is traffic moving in another town past Stimulus Junction, past the Banda Taxi Stage traffic slow, but at least moving on. Through Chirica Town, about 10 14 is like a delay time. Reporting for Radio 1, Augustus Kubanda with a traffic update on FM 90, right in your car.
6: At Kalere Market on Gayaza Road, one driving into the city. Traffic is from the Mamble Road up to Shelmawanda Road. In Bwai, you see the keys of traffic coming into the city between the East African City Ghana Limited and the Northern Bypass on Hoima Road, Luigi area. The hold up for inbound traffic is between Subex Luigi and the Northern Bypass. Namungona to Bwai is on the Northern Bypass, heavy traffic already. Nasana is still okay. Kawempe Trading Center, light traffic. Sent through Maganjo, but Kagoma already movement in is about 15 plus minutes from the Rubis Fuel Station, Station Kagoma, reaching Maganjo Grain Millers from the Western Masaka Road, Chengira, as well. Long queues of traffic coming into the city, right from Chengira Mall, reaching the Nakauka Road Junction. Sega Market, okay. Benga Trading Center, light traffic in Atete. A few cars, Benga Trading Center, still okay. Take advantage of that. Traffic at Nang Club is still brief, I should say. Within 6 minutes, should be through, especially Hoima Road coming into the city. Our case, routine traffic stops, Kasumi traffic lights too. One, the Gam Lagos side on Bina Issa Road. That stretch is busy coming up to Shio Mlago. Bombo Road, it's around the Equity Bank Wanake up to the Wanake Junction. Makere Road coming into the city. Delays are still brief at the Gaddafi traffic lights and at the Wanake Junction. From Chevando, That side is okay. Mawanda Road toward Kamuocha. Traffic covers between almost the Stratton Medical Center and the Corner House, Kamuocha, right now heading into the city. Kamuocha Market, okay, Bukoto, around the Villa Uganda coming from Jinda, could experience waits of almost 4 to 6 minutes. Kavira Country Club, within 3 or 4. That's the part. Then in Jinda, the traffic, less of traffic stops. Nigeria side is okay. Toward the area, okay. Chigube Road is smooth. Center, out of the city. A little slow on Hotel Mamerito. Up to Felix, where you get it, then those coming in already. Traffic covers from Watoto Church, where you get up to the Nambole Road Junction. Number of a fine. In Chiwanga, few options approaching Villeta Road Junction, set are the same, coming toward the junction, but Mukono is okay. Alan, the traffic introduce the FM 9 Radio 1.
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7: The Finance Trust Bank FUFA Women's Super League is shifting its kickoff time to 4 p.m. across the country, starting this upcoming season. Previously, games kicked off at 10 a.m., and the scheduling comes after discussions between FUFA and its member clubs. The announcement was made during the league's pre-season workshop and season review at the FUFA Stadium in Kadiba. Officials say the annual workshop helps the federation and the clubs address operational challenges with the goal of improving and strengthening both the Women's Super League and the Women's Elite League.
3: And the World Cup quarterfinals kick off tonight with France taking on Morocco. This is a derby. Yeah, it doesn't get better.
7: AFCON, Pro Max.
3: If there's any team that can dispatch France, it's got to be Morocco. You know what they say, contempt. Familiarity breeds contempt. Yeah. Morocco is the only team with any contempt for France. Well, as the four-way sprint for the Golden Boot continues, featuring Argentina's Lionel Messi, who's got 8, France's Kylian Mbappe.
7: Let me ask you, has an African country ever won?

0: World Cup?
1: Not yet, not yet. We are working towards that. France did. But we...
0: Right. And they're keeping the trophy. That's
1: their side.
0: For us.
1: Noted. Norway's Erling Haaland as well with 7. England's Hurricanes got 6. Meanwhile, in tennis, German world
0: how
1: number
0: you said
1: 3.
0: That England's Hurricane.
1: Yes. Okay. German world number 3, Alexander Zverev, produced a dominant display to end his dismal losing streak against an injured Taylor Fritz and reach his first Wimbledon semi-final. He had lost his previous 7 encounters with Fritz and actually trailed 10-5 in their head-to-head, which included 2 defeats at the All England Club. Now, Zverev will face Arthur Ferry in Friday's semi-final after the British wildcard somehow defeated Italy's Flavio Cobolli, the runner-up to Zverev in last month's Roland Garros final, believe it or not. Well, the other semi actually pits 24-time Grand Slam winner Novak Djokovic against world number 1 Italian Jannik Sinner. Can't wait for that one. And today...
0: There's a few for you to look out for. At center court, the women's singles semifinal. Karolina Muchova of the Czech Republic, seed ranking 10, is taking on Coco Gauff of the United States, seed ranking 7. This is going to be at 3:30. Meanwhile, the women's singles semifinal, Martha Kostyuk of Ukraine, seed ranking 12, will be taking on Linda Noskova of the Czech Republic, seed ranking 9. This at 5 p.m.
1: Estimated, depending on what time the previous game ends, yeah.
0: Okay.
1: 5 p.m. Right. And that's it for sport for now. More sport on Drive with Elvis.

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3: We got time of about 10, 14 minutes. And it's busy by 2 capacity band taxi stage. From City Oiro, Stemrose Junction, I come back here and they go bypass traffic class. About 8, 10, the daytime from of either way. And as well, they go bypass traffic class 40 times the daytime as it's from moving further into the city toward the Kitumas Junction. Along Access Road, Yusuf Ferry Road, and Ginger Road out of town, 40 times the daytime through the Kitumas Junction. It's building up out of town, Rumkwan Road, of about 8 minutes towards Mkwana, but inbound a fan forward traffic. And as drive towards Clock Tower along Zambia Road, just make road traffic slow, but at least moving on. It's nice space movement along Tessa 1 when the band towards Clock Tower. And the road traffic is good. Venture 3 to 4, the daytime towards the main Price Junction along the main road, slow movement of traffic, stretching from Rwagaru Junction toward the New Tax Park. Traffic moving along Queens out of town is okay. But as you drive into city along Entebbe Road, from as far as Nyondo Club Nigeria and Kumbi towards the roundabout, about 15 to 20 minutes like a delay time. From Abut Road, the Masaka Road traffic is low, and about 3 times this time towards the roundabout. A busy form of traffic busway is past the Kanda Urujanshi to town, as is fast moving either way, past narrow contact flights. There is no moment of traffic along Entebbe Road from Segukurua towards Zona roundabout, and about 8 to 10 minutes the delay time. From Chiten towards Kajansi Town. Reporting for Radio 1, Augustus Kubanda with a traffic update on FM 90 right in your car.
4: We're getting moving out of the city. It's getting slower between Hotel Mamerito and almost the Splendid Supermarket. Then another section is from Yugakof Limited, 7 through Seta. Approaching connections, light holdups coming into the city. Mukono is okay. Nalia, it's outbound, and that is an Oryx Nalia moving toward the Shelter Road. Those coming in at Vienna College in Mugongo.

0: crossing with traffic stops. Nigeria clear. Chiwatle area okay. Chikobe Road fine. And in Kisasi and Uganda Clay Zantina leaving the bypass. So slow there. Then Bokoto, Kabira Country Club, routine traffic stops, the Villa Uganda from Tinda, at most 5 minutes. Chibando Chisalo still leaving the bypass at the exit, their place, and also already reaching the Oryx Bokoto, moving out of the city. Kamocha Market, okay, Mawanda Road, the stretch is longer. Right now from the Chante Medical Center, it's stretched up to the Corner House Kamocha, but Chibando looks good. Gayaza Road, Kaleri Market, again inbound is from the Mamble Road up to Shio Mawanda Road and in Boise, busy between Shio Boise and the Northern Bypass for inbound traffic. Kawempe Trading Center along the market coming up to Kawempe Tula Road Junction. Slow moving traffic in Kagoma. The situation is still about a quarter an hour coming in, approaching Magaji Crane Millers and Luigi, around the subex Luigi, moving toward the bypass. Busy Northern Bypass Namuana to Boise. For that, it's over 15 minutes. And Sega Market coming in around the, toward the roundabout. Oh. Could be spending almost 6-7 minutes. Chengira to Busega, two over half an hour. Movement from the Equity Bank Chengira toward the Busega roundabout, then out of the city from the Kampala Interway Express overpass, reaching the Nakauka Road Junction in Natete. Light traffic, Mega Trading Center the same. Now, Clubby, within 5 or 6 are the traffic lights. Vokesa 2, Kasubi, traffic is the same. At the Kasubi Market coming in, almost 5 minutes. Namungona looks good. And one again, Mlago side on Binaisa Road, slow moving traffic heading into the city. Bombo Road, it's from the Shell One Gear toward the One Gear traffic lights from Kamo, charging the Nago Junction or traffic lights. Waits are within 6 minutes. Alan, the traffic news at FM 90 Radio 1.
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1: 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We'll make that two, actually, to 8 o'clock.
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1: And in the next hour, we've got great songs and great memories. Our number one song on this day in history. We'll tell you what events are marked on this day in history. Quite eventful, actually, in Uganda, in regard to Uganda. And, traffic business report on TalkBack. TalkBack is actually traffic-related. I don't know if you heard this yesterday. We told you about this accident, 15 passengers dead and 40 injured in a motor accident. And MPs are calling for a crackdown on errant drivers. In a follow-up to this, and we just want to pick your minds on this, and we keep coming back on this, but we're losing too many lives, and we are still looking for a solution. Maybe a couple of MPs listening in might pick up some ideas from you, and it might end up on the floor of Parliament. So please indulge us with your thoughts.

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4: It is now 8 o'clock, the news on Radio 1. I am Wycliffe Sebunya. The Deputy Speaker of Parliament, Thomas Taiwa, directs Parliament's Committee on National Economy to investigate the status of government loans. This follows concerns over 51.2 billion shillings that was meant for debt repayment to the World Bank and the African Development Bank, but was allegedly diverted to private individuals. During plenary sitting, Makoni Municipality MP Betty Numbers demanded an update from the Ministry of Finance on the missing funds and Uganda's current public debt. But the Finance Minister, Henry Musasizi, declined to discuss the matter, saying it is before High Court and therefore sub judice. He added that investigations are ongoing by the Auditor General and Criminal Investigations Directorate, the Ministry of Finance and the Financial Intelligence Authority. Deputy Speaker of Parliament Thomas Taiwa then ruled that the House shouldn't debate the missing funds while the matter is before court, but tasked the Committee on National Economy to urgently scrutinize the status of Uganda's public debt and related loans. The High Court dismisses an application filed by veteran opposition politician Dr. Kizza Besigye and his co-applicant Haji Obeid Lutale seeking to halt their treason trial. Besigye and Lutale sought to halt their trial, alleging that their fundamental rights and freedoms were violated. The violations include illegal rendition from Kenya, incommunicado detention, and public threats made by military officials. However, in his ruling, Justice Emmanuel Bagoma says the application was incompetent and amounted to an abuse of the court process intended to delay the criminal proceedings. The three accused face treason charges, and the trial is expected to proceed as scheduled following the court's dismissal of the application. Government continues its voluntary repatriation exercise with another 153 Ugandan nationals safely returning home from South Africa. The group arrived at Entebbe International Airport from Cape Town in the night, bringing the total number of Ugandans repatriated to 883 since the exercise began. The acting Foreign Affairs Minister Haruna Kasulo says the first phase of the voluntary repatriation program is expected to conclude with a final evacuation flight from Johannesburg, which is scheduled to arrive today. A total of 60 suspected criminals have been arrested during a series of operations conducted

0: conducted by Kampala Metropolitan Police in coordination with other security agencies to combat crime across the metropolitan area. Kampala Metropolitan Deputy Police Spokesperson Luke Oyesigyire says the operations targeted criminal hideouts and identified black spots in Kansanga, Mutungo, Bajo, and Ntinda in Seta Mukono District. Oyesigyire says in Kabalagala Police Division, officers arrested 30 suspects from a location believed to have been used for planning criminal activities following repeated complaints of house break-ins and simple robberies. Parliament grants Buyaga West County MP Dennis Namara leave to introduce a private member's bill seeking to amend the Administration of Parliament Act. The proposed amendments would require the leader of opposition to be elected by all opposition and independent MPs, revise the procedures for removing the leader of opposition, and require broader consultation with opposition parties when appointing members to parliamentary committees and other positions. Namara says the bill is intended to strengthen accountability and ensure the leader of opposition is elected by MPs in parliament rather than being determined by political party leadership. Elsewhere, the U.S. has launched a new round of strikes on Iran after President Donald media in parts of the country's south, including Sirik and Bandar Abbas, spot cities on the Strait of Hormuz. Gulf nations reported Iranian attacks following the U.S. strikes, with explosions in Bahrain's capital, Kuwait intercepting missiles and drones, and Qatar issuing a security alert. To sports, the Egyptian Football Association has lodged a formal complaint with FIFA following Egypt's 3-2 World Cup last 16 defeat to Argentina. The federation is demanding an investigation into French referee François Lautexre and the entire officiating team, accusing them of serious errors and inconsistent use of VAR. Egypt had a second goal ruled out after a VAR review, while the team also claimed Mohamed Salah was denied a penalty moments before Argentina scored the stoppage time winner. The Egyptian FA says the officiating decisions unfairly influenced the outcome of the match and has called for the referee and his team to be removed from the remainder of the tournament. The great morning continues.
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0: Ladies and gentlemen, Snap, The Power, massive hit based on Chill Rob G's Let the Words Flow and a sample of discussing a Jocelyn Brown song, Love's Gonna Get You, of course. And it's a fantastic, fantastic song. Mm. Massive, massive hit in 1990.
1: Messed Up 1990 was a global hit all across the world. This is what I think proved that you don't need many words to make a statement.
0: You don't Double need many B words to make a statement. Rocked it. Goes out to you, Martinez, by the way. Goes out to you, Selector J, BB Jr., Winnie, Peace, Millie. Hey,
1: your intimates.
0: All the guys who used to check in for class at Bamboo, New Bamboo Nest.
1: But wait, the math isn't mathing. That's sweet. The math isn't mathing.
0: Hey, it was good times. Good times, those. Oh my God.
1: I'm trying to calculate your age again. This one was actually created by the German production duo Michael Munzing and Luca Anzilotti. Mm-hmm. And they were the very first one to use a sampled dance tracks augmented by a soulful female singer and a male rapper. Mm-hmm. Just that.
0: Mm-hmm. Like CNC
1: Imagine
0: Music Factory.
1: A chorus that just has, KLF. I've got the power. That's it.
0: It's getting kind of hectic.
1: Yeah.
0: Beautiful stuff. And Martinez, I can still see you dancing in my mind's eye.
1: So you have teleported to Bamboo.
0: On a Friday evening. But let me snap back into character. Guys.
1: Other events today in history, ladies and gentlemen. Today is the 9th of July. Now, going back to 1947. It was announced on this day that an East African Institute for Social Research would be established at Makerere College. And I think that's been... Was that the origins of Makerere College?
0: Yes. That's Makerere University.
1: The whole university?
0: Yes, yes.
1: This is how it started?
0: Yes, this is...
1: Interesting.
0: Huh? No, I think Makerere College. Makerere University was earlier.
1: Was earlier than this, huh?
0: It was earlier. I think so. Gosh. Okay.
1: How the time flies.
0: I know. No.
1: You remember like it was yesterday.
0: Yes.
1: While you were there looking while they cut the ribbon.
0: Also on this day, 1975, the government...
1: You know what makes it worse is when you're 6 feet so you can see into the future. Can you look back into the past?
0: 1975, the government expelled 16 Italian Roman Catholic missionaries from the country. Radio Uganda reported that the expulsions were ordered because, get this, the number of Roman Catholics in Uganda is becoming too large. Mm. Yes. You guys had become too many.
1: Okay. Their campaigns are working. All right. July 9th of 1967, Uganda appeals to the United Nations Security Council to condemn Israel for their commando attack on Entebbe.
0: 76. Yeah.
1: 76, yes. Yeah, my bad.
0: Yes.
1: But this is so interesting. This is interesting because yesterday I was actually just looking at a video mocking the United Nations Security Council.
0: Mm. Yeah.
1: Mm. All they do sanctions.
0: Yes.
1: High-worded condemnation.
0: And they never do diddly-squat.
1: Never any action.
0: Anyways, they're heading down the same track as the League of Nations.
1: Mm.
0: But... breaking the speed limit. I don't know when they're going to be obsolete, but sounds like a church hymn soon and very soon. In 1997...
1: Never to do anything about it.
0: At a conference of the Uganda People's Congress Party in Lusaka, Zambia, former President Milton Obote announced that he was to relinquish most of his powers as party president and hand them over to the UPC Presidential Policy Commission, the PPC, and the new party organ, the People's Representative Council. Now, on this day in 2002, the African Union was established in Addis Ababa, Ethiopia, replacing the Organization of African Unity, the OAU, and the organization's first chairman was Thabo Mbeki, the president of South Africa. And also in 2011...
1: South Sudan gains independence and secedes from Sudan to become the youngest country yet.
0: Mm-hmm.
1: Still the youngest, Sindio.
0: I think so. We stand corrected, but I think so. Also on this day, in 1877, we have to get out of Africa for this one, the inaugural Wimbledon Championship began on this day. So now we are right in this. We're having the semifinals, but it started in 1877.
1: Wow.
0: That's how long it's been going on. And last year, Earth completed its shortest recorded day due to a slight acceleration in rotation, with July 9th actually lasting approximately 1.3 to 1.6 milliseconds, less than 24 hours. I'm sure none of us realized that.
1: We probably didn't feel it.
0: Didn't feel it. There's no difference. I mean,
1: like how they say that the Earth is
0: 1.
1: Spinning at a really high speed.
0: 1.3 milliseconds is shorter than the time it takes me to say that. So nobody would recognize it.
1: It's but almost unrecognizable.
0: It's only people who can measure something like that.
1: So special thanks to science. Otherwise, we wouldn't be able to measure things like that. Yeah. Speaking of science.
0: Also, it's only people who can measure things like that, who take things like that seriously, that can build exceptional things like computers and whatnot. If you can't measure things and you to that exactitude, forget about it.
1: Surely. Today happens to be Fashion Day. It's a celebration of everyday fashion rather than the high fashion. So the simple, usual things that you wear. You love jeans. I love jeans too, specific kinds of jeans. Some view it as a public rebellion against fashion trends and global fashion. The unrealistic things in fashion. What's something that you love off of everyday fashion that you cannot live without? Like a wife beater.
0: The wife beater. Yeah, the wife beater is a pretty handy piece of everyday fashion for sure. Very comfortable stuff.
1: I know people who are bought ties. And then I know people who actually live by them.
0: Yes. Gimara, how are you?
1: Of the legal. Those are legal people.
0: Yes. Let's
1: in our profession, I think we're free to wear what we want.
0: Sneakers.
1: Oh, sneakers are your life.
0: It's one of those things from my basketball playing days. I got hooked. I can't. You want to give me something? Sneakers.
1: Wow.
0: You can never go wrong.
1: Now that I think about it, I can't imagine you in dress shoes.
0: I wear
1: especially
0: those,
1: considering you like jeans
0: under duress. Under duress, but sneakers and
1: you'd look
0: shoes.
1: You'd look some type of way. But allow me to give a shout out to Mark Baraka.
0: Oh, hey, he's a sharp dresser.
1: One of the most stylish sharp dressers in everyday fashion in this building. In this building, he is the sharpest dresser.
0: Yeah.
1: Shout outs, my friend. Very, very, very well put together from head to toe. And he'll have headgear specific to what he's wearing. Absolute stunner. So shout out, man. Shout out.
0: Well, that's it for the events that are marked on this day in history. Coming up next, we've got weather, traffic, business report, and talk back.
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0: Well, Kampala and Tebe, Mukono, Wakiso, and surrounding areas, highest temperatures expected to get about 26, 27 degrees Celsius, so thereabouts. And again, the chances of it. It's really about sunshine today. Mostly sunny.
1: Andrew is asking, you talked about the shortest day. Saying, are you sure it's not the measuring equipment that failed? A cockroach entered in the machine.
0: No, those guys, they take those things seriously. And air quality getting worse as the day builds, obviously, because of the traffic flow. But still, in Kampala Central Division, the air quality is still good. It's moderate in the high, well, as you get towards the Nakasero area, it gets worse. Nakasero is the worst today. Terrible, unhealthy conditions now. But if you're going towards Lumumba Avenue, it's still moderate. It's still half decent. But yeah, Nakasero, that's where there's a problem. Lots of, terrible air quality in that neck of the woods. But that's it for weather for now. Another look in the next hour.
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0: Time for our traffic team, Alan and Augustus. Well, Alan, what's happening on our roads this morning, Chief?
4: Mukono Trading Center still looks good. Slight interruptions in Seta coming in or leaving the city, as well through Chiwanga for inbound traffic. Namambe looks fine, but we're getting it. The delays for inbound traffic between the Kazinga area and the Nambole Junction and those heading out of the city. Again, the pattern Hotel Mamelito. Felix, where you get it, that's the pattern approaching to Tarina is where you get it. In Nadia, then ready. Yes, I'm Vienna College, Namugongo, slight interruptions as well. Then Oryx Nadia, if you're leaving the city. Chuatle, area clear. Najera, fine. And then Chigobe Road, good. In Tinda, the traffic is from Kisasi. Good experience after 6-7. Then in Bokoto, Kabila Country Club area, the Villa Uganda. Those coming in from Tinda, within 6-7 minutes. Kivano, Chisalo, Salo, they're leaving the bypass, climbing up to Kampala International School. That part. Then Kisasi Bokoto Road approaching the Kisasi Kisota Road Junction, coming into the city. Slight blaze. Kamocha Market looks good. Mawanda Road, the switch coming into the city there, is still between the Chitante Medical Center and the Corner House Kamocha. In Chevando, no worries. Kalere Market, Gayaza Road, those coming in toward Shio Mawanda Road, that's the busy part. And also now toward Kubidi, another hole up there coming into the city. Binaisa Road, again busy. Lago area, hospital side, coming in. And Bomba Road, Shio want to get toward, they want to get traffic. That's Makerere Hill moving in. They want to get junction, brief place. There are the traffic lights. Busy around the traffic lights and the northern bypass, number one at YEC. Still over a quarter an hour. Moving that place, Luigi. Again, coming in toward the northern bypass, a little slow. Kawempe Trading Center, the place there toward the Kawempe Tula Road Junction and Kangoma. Still busy coming in. Movement toward Maganja Green Millers. Sega Market approaching the roundabout. Slow movement. Masaka Road Chengela coming toward Busega. Still looks about half an hour or so. That stretch and Natete Trading Center. Just a few guys. Main Trading Center the same. Traffic at Nankulabi within 5 minutes. Mukesa within 4 minutes. And Kasubi the same routine traffic stops. Alan, the traffic in Shop News at FM 90 Radio 1.
5: Along Entebbe Road, traffic is slow in about 8-10 minutes the daytime from Chitende towards Kajas Town. Traffic is slow from Sekokum River towards Zona Roundabout and it's building up from Nyodo Club Dajana Nkumbi through to the children about 15-18 minutes. A busy form traffic from Wood Road of up to 7 minutes towards the children about Jessica Masaka Road, both ways past Kawakas Market, Chibuye. About 7 minutes the daytime from Chiba where you are using past Naukurong traffic class as is traffic moving under the road town past the Orega Kalenda Junction in Dewa Town. It's nice space movement along Tessa 1 on inbound towards Clock Tower. Bank Road in Sembero slow movement traffic towards Clock Tower. And Toro Boss with traffic looking good. Bench of Kasuri 5 minutes the distance from Shoprite towards the main press junction. Along the main road, slow movement of traffic from the Rogaru Junction toward the New Tax Park. As drive out of Talum Kwan Road, 47 minutes the distance towards Mukanal, but inbound is okay. Along Access Road, Yusuf Free Road, Ginger Bosway through the Kitmas Junction. About 6 minutes like a delay time. And this is so as wait for the traffic light to go through the junction. Past Google Bay, past traffic is about 8 minutes the delay time as is perfect moving either past the Newport to the junction. From Katarima Road, Spemrose Junction towards City Oil, about 8 minutes the delay time along Ginger Bosways. Past the Banda Taxi Stage, traffic is slow, but I think it's moving on. And about 10-14 the delay time using Ginger Road through Jureka Town. Report Radio 1, Augustus Commander with the traffic update on FM 90 right in your car.
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1: The Electoral Commission informs the public and the that the compilation of the Village LC1 Council Register and the Village Women's Council Register will take place from the 6th to the 10th of July 2026 from 7 a.m. to 6 p.m. each day. 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Eligible women will also be registered on the Village Women's Council Register. When you go to register, carry your national identity card, present your national identification number or national ID application number. You'll also be required to provide your full name, age, gender, and village of residence. 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
3: Government reveals plans to construct several other power generation projects that will add more than 1,332 megawatts to the national electricity grid. State Minister for Energy, Opoloto Kasai, says the current installed electricity generation capacity stands at 2,098 megawatts, but notes that due to the growing demand for electricity from industries, businesses and households, it's necessary to invest in additional power generation. Okasai says the growing population and demand for electricity requires expanded power generation. Statistics at the Uganda Development Bank indicate gross loans and advances disbursed more than doubled from 840 billion to 1.84 trillion shillings between 2021 to May 2026. The bank's records show that gross loans and advances were supported by a cumulative loan disbursement of 3.1 trillion shillings. Also, special programs tailored to support SMEs, women and youth saw financing ranging from 50 million shillings to 720 million shillings provided in the same period. UDB is Uganda's national development finance institution with a mandate to accelerate social economic development through sustainable financial interventions. A recent assessment indicates that Africa's micro, small and medium-sized enterprises are embracing a more digital future, with improved access to finance expected to drive business growth across the continent. The assessment conducted by MasterCard indicates that the path forward for Africa's small businesses lies in greater digital adoption and more inclusive financial services. MasterCard's country manager for East Africa says SMEs remain the backbone of several economies, mainly in the EAC, with many countries developing advanced mobile payment ecosystems, which create opportunities for businesses to go beyond simple digital transactions.
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5: You talk back. Well, ladies and gentlemen, at 23 minutes now to 9 o'clock, TalkBack it is, and on TalkBack, accidents. Yeah, we're back to road safety. Or is it road crashes? Because we don't really, I don't know if we should call these accidents anymore. Yeah. Most of them are road crashes, frankly speaking. And 15 passengers dead, 40 injured in a motor accident. And we shared this yesterday as the news was filtering through. And the accident, the road crash occurred on Tuesday at 9:30 p.m. when a bus registration number UBE 110 1H Is it? Oh, no. 110H, belonging to a pit bus company, collided with a Kenyan registered truck, number KBS564B, at Kulotit Trading Center located in Bobby Sub County, Omoro District, on the Gulu Kampala Highway. And the bus was coming from Kampala while the truck was from Juba. It was getting to Gulu. Just literally outside Gulu.
1: Just a
5: bit. About to enter into Gulu. And the Swa River Regional Police spokesperson, David Ongom Mudong, said the bus driver, Abdul Ismail, and the one who was driving the truck perished in the crash. And the police established that the driver of the bus was speeding. Says even if the truck could have been speeding, he was told that both drivers died instantly. And they're yet to establish the particulars of the truck driver. So that's the current situation. As MPs are beginning to calling for a crackdown on errant drivers, and they have appealed to the police to launch a crackdown. And this feels almost oxymoronic to me. Probably emphasis on the second part of that word, but they. The legislators made the appeal after observing a moment of silence for people who claimed who perished in the crash that claimed these 15 people. And the Prime Minister, Robin Nabanja, has asked the area legislators to submit a verified list of the injured and deceased, including the names of the next of kin. And the President is going to support those families with 5 million shillings. And 1 million shillings for those who went for treatment. I have some friends who are actually trying to get air evac for one of their people out of Gulu yesterday. And I think, thankfully, the UPDF came in handy because they needed an ambulance to bring the injured to Kampala. Nasty work, road crashes. And we keep harping on about this. I think we talk about this every quarter.
1: We do. And the statistics aren't any better. I think we had somebody in at the start of this year, and they gave us last year's statistics, and they were just horrible. So the question is, why do we keep having a reoccurrence of these same things? We talk about them, we criticize them, we do the whole back and forth and research. Why do we keep having them reoccur? Is it the people and their training? Is it the cars and their condition? Or is it the roads and how bad they are? We'd like to know from you. Reach out to us. You can send us a WhatsApp on 0703-090-090.
5: That's for sure. You can. We'll be sure to take your comments and read them out. Now, I got a message from... I didn't get this message, but I saw this post from somebody whose position previously, and I think he's... I don't think he still holds a position. I think it was interdicted. It was at the Ministry of Works. It was the Prince... Oh, he still is. I don't know his position now legally, but the principal road safety officer, Minister of Works and Transport, Ronald Amanyede. I'm going to share what he thinks are the issues. And
1: please,
5: it's so good and so comprehensive a contribution. I think we'll probably have to put it in last. Derek says these same MPs are passing budgets that are not considerate to the expansion of roads. A highway like Kampala Gulu with all that traffic and heavy cargo trucks and buses can't be that size in this modern day and age. Crack down on fraudulent road contractors and bring them to book. Now, that's a Ministry of Works problem.
1: Yeah.
5: Because the size of the roads, this is something they should be factoring in.
1: Yes.
5: And again, I'll get to Ronald Manure's comment, because I think that's one of the things that he actually tackles in his rather comprehensive missive that he shared on X. And
1: a message from James, who says a Nordic country in the 1990s realized that road accident deaths were proportionately high. They did a study to identify causes of death and got the usual suspects, the usual issues: overspeeding, not wearing seatbelts, driving drunk, bicycles and cars clashing, unprotected pedestrians crossing, among others. Some could be dealt with immediately, and they ruthlessly enforce these, like overspeeding, seatbelts, drink driving, having death rate within a year of strict enforcement, having the death rate reduce, halving it.
5: Half, by 50%.
1: Half within a year of strict enforcement. They then embarked on major changes like widening the road, separating lanes, the ones for cyclists and ones for other road users, while not lowering the guard on the first measures that reduce death rate to 15% over 10 years. We could borrow a leaf and be intentional about solving this, or we can keep being alarmed and then promptly return to default settings when the dust settles.
5: Yeah,
1: have they changed the works minister?
5: Yes, they have. Biamukama is a new one. Fred Biamukama. But it was the state minister, so junior minister previously.
1: Yeah.
5: We'll see if he's going to come in with a new broom, so to speak. Mm. Billy says driver discipline is zero. And that's what the MPs are talking about, crackdown on errant drivers. But you see, also the government officials, their government plate cars are one of the most reckless on our roads.
1: Mm.
5: So when people see government cars driving the way they do,
1: you can't tell anyone else.
5: You can't tell anybody. You have no moral high ground to tell anybody to be responsible on the roads. You're the guys driving against traffic. You're the guys doing all manner of things, speeding.
1: The other day, I saw an army truck drive over. You know those flower pavements?
5: Yeah.
1: Those flower curbs in the middle of the
5: road. Yes. They'll climb over those islands. I saw a convoy recently of the vice president and the prime minister heading towards the oil fields, and they occupied the whole road. Like, what do you expect other guys to do when they see you doing that stuff? Then you come to parliament and complain. Mm. Where do you think they're taking these cues from? The indiscipline. Of course, from you lot. Mm. If you guys were indisciplined, who would get out of line? Nobody would. That's why I said it's oxymoronic, but with emphasis on the latter part of the
1: Surely.
5: Word. Because, I mean, what are you guys up to?
1: You have properly pissed off John.
5: It's ridiculous, frankly speaking.
1: Maury says when you travel to Gulu from Kampala, there's no climbing lane at all.
5: Yeah.
1: Which can be very frustrating for the amount of distance there is on that road.
5: And the truck.
1: If you're driving behind a truck for a long distance,
5: that's a highway.
1: At some point, you're going to get frustrated and try to overtake whatever way you can.
5: And that's
1: where some of these risks come from.
5: And these are the trucks heading to Congo, South Sudan, West Nile. So it's a huge, huge, huge trunk road. A very important one, that.
1: Janice says, which is easier to do for those in leadership? Construct safe, wide roads for the people, or waiting to pay for condolences to those who fall victim of badly constructed roads? I think it's simple math, no?
5: Yeah. And the truth is, we have terrible roads. Mm-hmm. Very, very bad roads. And that's why even with this speed limit, you have to govern yourself even more, so to speak, because we already have bad roads. The speed limit doesn't do you any favors. Going above that, you're actually like doubling the risk of fatalities for yourself. Mm-hmm. But who are responsible for these? A lot of the time they're sheltered, because this bus, for example, this particular vehicle that was in this accident was involved in an accident.
1: The exact
5: same vehicle. Why is it back on the road? Why are they in this same mess if they were brought back in line by the Ministry of Works and Transport and the Road Safety Department? Why are they doing this? And now they've lost lives, a lot more than previous. It's the same vehicle, by the way.
1: Sad. This one should be taken as a case of negligence.
5: Exactly. And nobody's held responsible for this. For me, this is what...
1: And murder.
5: This is what triggers me.
1: By the company.
5: Yes. Nobody's held responsible. By the company.
1: Because it's your job to make sure you vet the people driving.
5: Yes.
1: Two, make sure the car is in the best condition possible. And you know...
5: I over the last month, I took two trips to Busia. I took buses... And at
1: By
5: some
1: public
5: point,
1: means?
5: Yes, public means.
1: Okay,
5: I'll get off the show on a Friday and just head to Busia. Mm. The buses, they're the buses that go to Kenya. As I told you, I have a speedometer on my phone, so as concerned because I'm always wary about these drivers. They never ever went over the speed limit.
1: Did,
5: they
1: really?
5: did. I

0: control of their future. Choosing to wait protects you from HIV and other sexually transmitted infections.
1: Together, we can end AIDS in Uganda. Hashtag #EndAIDS2030UG. Hashtag #EverySecondCounts. Let's act now. This

0: was impressed,
1: I'm
0: Q.
1: Impressed.
0: I was impressed. Now, twice I used the buses to head over there. And when I was returning the second time, I was pressed for time. I was worried.
1: Because,
0: yes, I was thinking, if I'm going to use a taxi, this is really dangerous. I got into a taxi and I was worried as I turned on my speedometer. The fellow never went over the limit. I was shocked. I was like, okay, so there is actually some discipline. And frankly speaking, I felt so safe that I even at some point nodded off.
1: Oh, did you?
0: Yes, because the guy never ever went over.
1: Of comfort.
0: Has impressed. I have to say.
1: I like that. And I'm glad that you're giving them their flowers, because we're those not just here to bash the system.
0: Yes.
1: We're here to say it's possible.
0: There are some guys
1: proper
0: who
1: planning
0: are, exactly.
1: And proper supervision. For example, I've said this multiple times. In a bus, if you can have more than one driver, at a time in the bus, where when John is exhausted, I can take over.
0: Yeah.
1: Or
0: because something might happen.
1: Yes.
0: All those are.
1: Or if I'm not driving well, John can tap me and say, Teresa.
0: Okay. I'm going to also let.
1: Do this one. Anthony, who says, I think we need separate lanes on all our highways. That way, we'll avoid head on collision.
0: That is a road design issue. And I'm going to get to that shortly. Crackdown on bad driving. Have you met Nabanja's convoy on Mubende Road? That's what Susan says. That's what I'm talking about. The Prime Minister is leading from the front in bad road use. And I'll say this publicly. Maybe she needs to rein in her people. Because people see from the leaders how to behave.
1: Yeah.
0: If that's the example you're setting, people are going to
1: follow
0: that.
1: It.
0: Then
1: they
0: you
1: will.
0: Come to Parliament
1: monkey
0: and
1: see,
0: complain.
1: Monkey do.
0: What are we doing here?
1: Yeah. We're all part of one fish. If it rots at the head, the whole of it is dead.
0: And
1: Kareem says, there's a video I once watched on TikTok where two gentlemen explained the issue quite well. One of the major causes is that the roads are simply way too narrow. When two long-haul trucks approach each other from opposite directions, there's a very little room between them, significantly increasing the risk of a head-on collision, especially if they're driving fast. In addition, these trucks are often pulling long trailers that occupy almost the entire lane, leaving minimal margin for error. A good example is the stretch between Luwero and Nakasongola. Keep an eye on that. And where the road width and the volume of the truck makes this common safety concern.
0: Thank you for your comments, but I need to take the time to read this because it's a long one. Ronald says, let me repeat this. Ronald Amanyere, put this on X, the road safety guy at Ministry of Works, says, let me repeat this clearly. The moment you step out of your house, your office, or your market stall, you enter a road network filled with variables you cannot control. In that environment, your safety depends entirely on the state's ability to manage those variables. This is precisely why the Global Road Safety Framework is built on the safe systems approach, which is an approach which requires government to control and coordinate every element of the system, not blame individuals for outcomes they cannot influence. The safe systems approach starts from one non-negotiable principle. Human beings will make mistakes, which means the system must be designed so those mistakes do not become fatal. Uganda's bus crashes happen because the system allows predictable human errors to escalate into mass casualty events. One, system design and control. The real root cause is says Uganda's highways are narrow, undivided, and lack forgiving features. This means there are no median barriers, stuff in the middle, that is. A single overtaking mistake becomes a head-on collision because there's no separators of the lanes. No shoulder recovery space. Buses veer off the road and roll over. No speed calming infrastructure. So buses travel at 100 to 120 kilometers per hour on roads designed for 60 to 80 kilometers per hour. No protected overtaking zones. Drivers must guess when it's safe. And in safe systems logic, this is primary failure. Drivers operating in an environment where one mistake equals mass death. Two, safe vehicles. Buses are not engineered for crash survival. Ugandan buses often lack electronic stability control, rollover protection, seat belts, or crashworthy structures. So a safe system assumes crashes will happen, so vehicles must absorb energy and protect occupants. Uganda's fleet does not. Three, safe road users. Predictable human behavior, not bad drivers. careless overtaking and speeding dominate crash statistics because, one, drivers are pressured by owners to arrive faster. Two, night travel is incentivized by business models. And three, enforcement is sporadic and easily bypassed. Safe Systems treats this as normal human behavior under pressure, not moral failure. The system must anticipate it and neutralize its consequences. Then four, post-crash response. Deaths occur because rescue is slow. Many bash crashes become fatal because ambulances arrive late or not at all. Victims are transported in pickups or taxis, and trauma care capacity is limited. Safe Systems requires rapid professional post-crash care to prevent survivable injuries from becoming deaths. So what actually causes crashes in Uganda? It's not drivers. The cause is a system that guarantees driver mistakes will lead to fatalities. So Uganda's bus crashes are the predictable outcome of high-speed buses on narrow, unforgiving roads with weak enforcement in poor crashworthy vehicles at night with slow emergency response. That is why the same crash patterns repeat. We close TalkBack.
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5: Safer area right now coming into the city. Slow traffic on the Kampala Jinja Highway between the Seta High School and the Seta Junction in Chiwanga. Brief stops at the Eliata Road Junction coming into the city. Mukono Trading Center still fine. Nadia, okay. Najira fine. Chiwanga area good. Chigobe Road clear as well. And Tinda traffic lights blaze a brief as well in Bokoto. Looks under 5 minutes. Kamocha Market, okay. Mawanda Road coming into the city. The stretch is from the Mawanda Police Station of the Corner House, Kamocha, if you're inbound. And Kalere Market, Gayaza Road. Fast now. Just in a minute. Wanda Gias, Mlago side coming into the city. The long queues of traffic along the Mlago stretch up to Shell Mlago. Bombo Road is getting around the Shell Wanda Gia, moving toward the Wanda Gate Junction. Makere Hill coming in, brief traffic stops at the Wanda Gate Junction. Northern Bypass coming from Masan, from Bwai, number one rather, to Bwai, you see. Still bumper to bumper traffic. And Lobiji area, light traffic, number one clear, Kasubi traffic, basically traffic stops. Now Clavier, not much as well, same at Bokesa, Nego Trading Center 2. Chemasaka Road, almost now from Budo, through Chengira toward Busega. It's traffic that coming in covers that entire stretch. And then headed out, it's from the Kampala Interface Street overpass, reaching the Nakauka Road Junction. Busega Market coming in, approaching the roundabout, almost 6 minutes. From Lenga Trading Center, okay, in Tete, it's light traffic. Alan, you can introduce the FM 90 Radio 1.
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0: The Great Morning Show on Radio 1 FM 90 with John and Q at 3 minutes now to 9 o'clock. 9 o'clock, we've got the BBC News. Thereafter, Q's going to be taking you through the 9 o'clock. That's some amazing music in store for you. Special jazz is our song, as well as a look at the weather.
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0: And here's something from our Food for Thought basket. It comes in from George Orwell. You know him as the guy who wrote Animal Farm. It says, in the time of universal deceit, telling the truth is a revolutionary act.

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Energy drinks aren't recommended to children, pregnant women, lactating mothers, or people sensitive to caffeine. This promotional offer has been approved by the National Lotteries and Gaming Regulatory Board. 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

0: government student loan scheme who have completed their studies and are due for loan repayment that student loans are recoverable public funds and must be repaid in accordance with the law. Beneficiaries in default should update their information and regularize their loan repayment immediately. Failure to comply within 6 months may result in publication of their names and other lawful recovery measures. For further information, contact the Higher Education Students Financing Scheme on www.education.go.ug or call 0200 906 565.
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0: BBC News with Moira Alderson. The US military says it's completed the latest round of airstrikes in Iran, which it says struck 90 targets, some near the Strait of Hormuz. Iran reported explosions in several coastal areas, including Bandar Abbas and Chabahar. There have been power cuts in some areas. President Trump spoke about the latest attack on Air Force One.
1: We just hit them very hard, and I'd say we hit them 20 to 1. Every time they hit us, we're going to hit them 20. And we did it last night. They did a little something today, but it was really retribution for last night. They hit actually three boats, not two. And when they hit, we hit back much harder.
0: Peter Bowes has more details from Washington.
2: It's been quite a wild 48 hours of attacks and also words from the president. I think what we've seen in the last few hours has been more serious than on Tuesday night, hitting 90 Iranian military targets. That's about 10 more than on Tuesday, but a very similar sequence of events hitting air defense systems and missile and drone storage sites along the southern coast of Iran. The question now is, does this end here, or is the president planning to continue with these attacks throughout the week?
0: In retaliation, Tehran said its military had once again targeted American assets in neighboring countries. The deputy prosecutor of the International Criminal Court says it's found concrete evidence of crimes against humanity committed in Darfur during Sudan's civil war. Nazat Shamim Khan told the BBC the paramilitary rapid support forces had perpetrated atrocities in the cities of Uljaneina and Al-Fasha. The paramilitary group deny this. Ms. Khan added that despite the evidence, the ICC does not have the authority to issue arrest warrants.
3: The execution of arrest warrants is entirely dependent on state action. We do not have a police force. We do not have an army. So the surrender of suspects to the ICC always depends on state action and state willingness.
0: A Democratic Party candidate for a US Senate seat in the upcoming midterm elections has said he's suspending his campaign. Graham Platner also denied sexual assault allegations that sparked recent calls for him to leave the race in the US state of Maine.
4: I just want you to think about like what you would do in a position where large forces were working against you personally to accuse you of the worst thing that a person could do, and it was not remotely true. I learned about this through press inquiries with no time to truly respond before a corporate media system and the political establishment got to act as judge, jury, and executioner.
0: BBC News. The number of people infected with Ebola in the Democratic Republic of Congo has risen to 1,759. 600 people have died so far in the current outbreak. There have also been two cases in a new province. Emery Makumenu reports.
5: Two new Ebola cases have been detected in Chopo province in Kisangani, DRC's third largest city. Health teams say they are stepping up testing, treatment and monitoring because Kisangani is a major transport hub and stopping the virus there is especially important. They have warned that most of the recent deaths from the disease have been taking place in the community.

0: outside treatment centres, driving new infections.
1: Bangladesh says nearly 750 people, most of them children, have died in the past 4 months from confirmed and suspected cases of measles. There are currently nearly 1,000 new cases every day, with hospitals struggling to cope. Before the outbreak, the World Health Organization had said Bangladesh had made substantial progress towards eliminating the disease. A zoo in southern China has called on the public for help in locating over 100 animals that escaped in the aftermath of deadly floods. The typhoon hit the Guangxi region, killing 39 people and forcing tens of thousands to evacuate. The zoo's enclosures were damaged too, allowing zebras, deer, alpacas and other animals to flee. Three lions drowned when staff locked them up to stop them getting out and hurting members of the public. Landslides and storms have caused many deaths across China since the annual flood season began. The Mexican Football Federation has appointed the former defender Rafael Marquez as the new head coach of its men's team. The former Mexico international and Barcelona player replaces Javier Aguirre, who stepped down following Mexico's defeat by England in the round of 16. BBC News.
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0: That little upbeat last part is what many people lived for, especially during the Sukus era. This one is Leia by Alain Konku, and it's playing for here on Radio 1. We keep the same theme. We give you this last part, this upbeat part, to get your day started properly. And that part's got music, everything from Shania Twain to Peter Cetera, some Billie Holiday and Vanessa Williams, among others, going to be playing for you. And we'll also give you jazz. Our celebration of jazz music is going to come through. That's jazz this hour. We'll also have a look at social media to see what's trending there, or just to keep tabs, just to let you know what stories you need to look out for. Sometimes I might give you my own opinion, but again, you can take it, you can leave it. It's entirely up to you. Now, as we get started, we kick off with the weather and we close off with inspiration. So let's get started. Here's the weather.
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0: It's 24 degrees now, a partly sunny, partly cloudy skies. We're going to experience 20 high for highs and lows of 19, and a 40% chance of rain. Yes, if you're in parts of Kampala or around, expect a little bit of a lighter rain later today, perhaps around between midday and 3 p.m. But for the most part of the day, it's going to be a sunny morning and a cloudy rest of your day.
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It's time for a look at social media, and for that I always go to X, although there are very many other platforms where we can get stories. I just love X because of the summary. Nothing special, just the summary. So going on to X to see what stories are trending there. I know Paraguayans are definitely trending in South Africa. We've got Davido trending in South Africa as well. But back here in Uganda, the Uganda minister Namere defying the speaker and the chief whip in a parliamentary clash that happened and that was caught on camera is one of the stories that's actually trending there. Another story that's trending is that deadly bus trailer crash that we talked about yesterday. And again, I go to thank whoever brought it to our notice yesterday. And I hope that all those who are under medical care or medical supervision, I hope they are well. I hope they come through successfully. There's also a Ugandan TikTok star, Jaden, who beat the odds with successful bone marrow transplant. That's right. And you can see that story. It's a bit of some happy news there. It's good to see some good stuff happening. So congratulations to Jaden. And apparently he's recovering steadily after the successful bone marrow transplant. Bugalo, bugalo, bugalo.

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I wish you nothing but joy and happiness as you get into a whole new world of Thursday. Now, as you go in, I'll give you some advice, something to guide you through your day. But right after that, I'll hand over to the Mighty 90 with Tony, and that's after news in Luganda. Now, as I close, I just want to remind you that Housing Finance Bank is offering you loans. 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Time for the advice. Unsolicited, but I still give it anyway. And my advice today is inspired by people who are rude. I discovered that a lot of people think that being rude is what gets them results. For example, they think that when they're rude to people, that they'll finally get the answers they're looking for, or they'll get these people to change. All you successfully do is shut people off. That's it. People will focus more on the rude delivery than they will on the content of what you're delivering a lot of the times. And also, being rude shows a weakness within you. It shows bitterness. It means that you're either jealous or you're upset, and there's a bitterness within you that you've failed to resolve. So every time you're going to deliver a message, think of an alternative way to do it. Even a sharpest arrow, someone told me this morning, John told me this morning, should be dipped in honey. Yes, and he was absolutely right. Now, try and do that. And this is another reason why rudeness has an exponential factor. It grows. It has a ripple effect that when you're rude to me now, it's likely I'm going to be rude to someone else, and someone's going to be thinking about it. It's going to cause anxiety. So for once in your life, think above yourself. Think beyond your limited brain or capacity, and don't be rude to people. Have a good day. Goodbye.

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0: Then, that is good news for farmers and traders.
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Legendary Phile Bongo Lelutaya with Mpisa Zo. The song reminds us that good character and manners are more valuable than outward beauty. So, my dear friend, every day think about something of that nature. Because, yeah, some of us have been gifted by nature. You walk and the whole world turns around and looks at you and they're like, wow. But of course, definitely anyone given the opportunity to come close before they leave, they'll tell the world, don't try your luck there. Anyway, away from that, I'm Tony. This is the Mighty 90 Show. It is the 9th day of July 2026. And we have beautiful memories coming your way, including Memories Mix with DJ Fresh. But before we get there, he wasn't man enough for someone.

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3: 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Now, coming up is Nothing's Changed. 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
2: The management of Uganda Electricity Transmission Company, UETCL, informs the general public that it is risky and unsafe to conduct any activity under or within the Wayleaves corridor of any high voltage transmission line. These corridors measure 20 meters, 30 meters, 40 meters, and 60 meters for the 66 kV, 132 kV, 220 kV, and 400 kV respectively. Management has learnt that these corridors are being encroached into by some members of the public to carry out their daily activities. These various activities include building both permanent and temporary structures, establishing car bonds, bricklaying, excavation, dumping, tipping, planting vegetation exceeding 6 feet in height, among others. Note that any person who violates the above will be prosecuted in accordance with the law. UETCL advises those intending to carry out any development activity within the vicinity.

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3: The news on Radio 1, I am Wycliffe Sebunya. The Deputy Speaker of Parliament, Thomas Taiwa, directs Parliament's Committee on National Economy to investigate the status of government loans. This follows concerns over 51.2 billion shillings that was meant for debt repayment to the World Bank and the African Development Bank, but was allegedly diverted to private individuals. During plenary sitting, Mukono Municipality MP Betty Nambozi demanded an update from the Ministry of Finance on the missing funds and Uganda's current public debt. Finance Minister Henry Musasisi declined to discuss the matter, saying it is before the High Court and therefore sub judice. He added that investigations are ongoing by the Auditor General and the Criminal Investigations Directorate, the Ministry of Finance and the Financial Intelligence Authority. High Court dismisses an application filed by veteran opposition politician Dr. Kizza Besigye and his co-applicant Hajo Beid Lutale seeking to halt their treason trial. Besigye and Lutale sought to halt their trial, alleging that their fundamental rights and freedoms were violated. The violations include illegal rendition from Kenya, incommunicado detention, and public threats made by military officials. However, in his ruling, Justice Emmanuel Baguma says the application was incompetent and amounted to an abuse of the court process intended to delay the criminal proceedings. The three accused face treason charges, and the trial is expected to proceed as scheduled following the court's dismissal of the application. Following the ruling, the judge directed Deputy Registrar of the Criminal Division to issue a production warrant requiring Luzira Prison Authorities to produce Dr. Besigye, Hajo Beid Lutale and UPDF Captain Dennis Ola before court on Monday, 13th July, when their treason trial is scheduled to commence. Government continues its voluntary repatriation exercise with another 153 Ugandan nationals safely returning home from South Africa. The group arrived at Entebbe International Airport from Cape Town in the night, bringing the total number of Ugandans repatriated to 883 since the exercise began. The Acting Foreign Affairs Minister, Haruna Kasolo, says the first phase of voluntary repatriation program is expected to conclude with the final evacuation flight from Johannesburg, which is scheduled to arrive today. The latest flight also transported the remains of one Ugandan national who lost their life during the recent violence linked to protests against foreign nationals in South Africa. A total of 60 suspected criminals have been arrested during a series of operations conducted by Kampala Metropolitan Police in coordination with other security agencies to combat crime across the metropolitan area. Kampala Metropolitan Deputy Police Spokesperson Luke Oyesigire says the operations targeted criminal hideouts and identified black spots in Kansanga, Mutungo, Bajo and Mtinda in Seta, Mukono District. Oyesigire says in Kabalagala Police Division, officers arrested 30 suspects from a location believed to have been used for planning criminal activities following repeated complaints of house break-ins and simple robberies. Police in Luweero District have arrested a local Council 1 aspirant from Igade village in Katikam sub-county following a fight over a disputed voter's register during the ongoing voter registration exercise. Bernard Bakalo reports.
4: The suspect, identified as John Chigundo, had reportedly been monitoring the registration exercise when he claimed to have spotted the names of non-residents on the village voters' register. Believing the register had been compromised, Chigundo

0: Mundo allegedly confiscated it from an electoral commission official. His actions were challenged by Abdu Katende, the Migade village defense secretary, who attempted to recover the register. A scuffle ensued, leaving Katende seriously injured. He was rushed to a nearby clinic for treatment. Savannah Region Police spokesperson Samtu Namasma said the officers from Lukomela Police Station were deployed to the scene after receiving reports of the incident.
1: Bernard Bakalo reporting there. And elsewhere, the US says it hit 90 targets in a second night of strikes on Iran. Iranian media reported that explosions were heard in areas along the country's southern coast and that strikes have hit Iranian-controlled islands in the Gulf. Several Gulf nations have since reported Iranian attacks. Tehran says it targeted U.S. bases in Qatar, Kuwait, and Bahrain. Iran's Ministry of Health says 14 people have been killed during this latest round of fighting. U.S. attacks targeting five provinces in Iran over 8 and 9 July have also injured 78 people, according to the head of public relations at Iran's health ministry. Of the injured, 47 people remain in hospital. The Mighty 90 show continues.
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0: 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Nameless with Manaless. It's now 20 minutes past 11 and we're together to 1. We still have more great songs and memories coming your way. But also, a behavior that is very common on our Ugandan roads. I don't even know why we do that. Have you noticed that sometimes you're driving normally and then someone wants to go past you or to overtake you, and somehow something, this is some sort of a spirit inside in you that tells you, don't let them go past you, don't let them overtake. It is very common, and by the way, it is very dangerous and is causing so many accidents, but also it's also leading to car damage. Some people force their vehicles to start racing with strangers and their cars are not even in position to do that. It happened to me on the weekend. I'll tell you the story after this.
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0: At the moment, temperatures are at 27 degrees. It's mostly sunny here in the city. There'll be mostly sunny skies today. Temperatures will rise to 29 degrees and drop to 17 at midnight. We'll have the same weather on Friday, Saturday, Sunday, and Monday. And in case of any changes, I'll let you know in the next hour.
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0: 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Like I told you earlier, a common behavior here in Uganda. Let me start by saying this. This is a traffic psychology lesson. Why would some drivers crawl along the road as if they're escorting like a snail to a graduation? But the very moment you indicate to overtake them, they suddenly discover, oh, the car has some horsepower, and instantly it becomes a Fast and Furious or a Kampala Drift. My dear friends, let's talk about this. You know that driver who is comfortably doing, let's say, for example, 40 kilometers per hour until you decide to overtake, suddenly they remember the accelerator does exist. My dear friend, were you preserving fuel or you were protecting a family name in the very beginning? And what has changed? Now it becomes a Formula One qualifier, yet you don't even know where the person or the other person is going. They could be driving 300 kilometers up country. By the way, on a serious note, someone who sets off from Kampala and they are going, let's say, for example, to Chisoro, to Kapchorwa, to Gulu, those far places, they can't be driving at the same speed like someone who is going to Maganjo, someone who is going to Mukono. A speed cannot be the same. So when you see someone bypassing you, let them go in peace. What has happened to you? You are not driving like that. And perhaps they could simply be racing to find the nearest washroom or toilet before a very important meeting with nature. And here is the irony. Road safety isn't about winning strangers. It's about everyone arriving alive. So if someone wants to pass, let them pass. Let them overtake. The only race worth winning is the one where everybody gets home safely. Please avoid starting up races on the road that you did not plan for. You don't even know the people. You don't even know where they are going. And perhaps you also don't know the mechanical condition of your vehicle. But even if you knew it and everything is okay, why would you be racing with a stranger? If you are driving 40 kilometers per hour, be peaceful with that. If you are doing 60, let that be enough. If someone comes and bypasses you with their 100, let them go. Tomanyije baraga. And you don't even need to know. You maintain your peace. You left home knowing where you are going and what speeds you drive, what is comfortable with you, what is safe for you. Maintain that.
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BBC News with Moira Alderson. The US and Iran have traded strikes for a second night, with the Iranian foreign ministry condemning American attacks.

0: agreed back in early April, but this level of escalation is different. And of course, it was yesterday that President Trump said very clearly that the ceasefire was over, that the memorandum of understanding that had been signed and is less than a month old, that was also considered to be over as well. And the big question, of course, is how far does this go?
1: The BBC has found evidence that false and misleading claims about Ebola are fueling violence against health workers in the Democratic Republic of Congo. There have been at least 12 claims of community resistance, including personal assaults, attacks on medical facilities, and interference with safe burial procedures. False claims are circulating that Ebola does not exist, that health workers are deliberately infecting people or harvesting their organs, and that the Ebola response is a money-making scheme. Dr. Emmy Munda Nula is from the International Federation of Red Cross and Red Crescent Societies.
2: All of this misinformation are directly affecting our operation on a daily basis and also affecting the security of our volunteers, but also of our staff. When communities don't believe on the disease, when communities don't believe on our action, immediately when we are coming to support the communities, there will be resistance.
1: Bangladesh says nearly 750 people, most of them children, have died in the past 4 months from confirmed and suspected cases of measles. There are currently nearly 1,000 new cases every day, with hospitals struggling to cope. Our correspondent Azadeh Mashiri visited one of the hospitals tackling the outbreak in Dhaka.
3: We've reached the top floor of this hospital and have put our masks on because we're in a specialist measles ward. All around us, there are dozens of families with their babies. They're lying on thin blankets. Some of them are rocking their children to calm them down. Others are fanning them because it's so hot and humid. Hospital officials have told us this ward has more than double the amount of patients it can handle, and they've run out of beds.
1: The deputy prosecutor of the International Criminal Court says it's found concrete evidence of crimes against humanity committed in Darfur during Sudan's civil war. In her first interview since the ICC launched the investigation, Nazat Shamim Khan said the paramilitary rapid support forces had perpetrated atrocities, including in the cities of Oldenaina and Al-Fasha. The paramilitary group deny this. BBC News. Germany says President Trump has agreed to sell it long-range American Tomahawk missiles. Chancellor Friedrich Merz said the deal, agreed on the sidelines of the NATO summit in Ankara, would close a critical gap in defence. Donald Trump previously scrapped a plan agreed by Joe Biden to deploy US Tomahawk missiles in Germany. Agreed in 2024, it was meant as a stopgap until comparable European weapons could be developed. Ukraine has continued to attack Russian energy infrastructure. The governor of the Tver region, northwest of Moscow, said an oil depot was set alight. Meanwhile, in the southern region of Stavropol Krai, fuel tanks were set ablaze. The local governor said people nearby had been evacuated from their homes. A zoo in southern China has called on the public for help in locating over 100 animals that escaped in the aftermath of deadly floods. Typhoon Maysak hit the Guangxi region, killing 39 people and forcing tens of thousands from their homes. The zoo's enclosures were damaged, allowing zebras, deer, alpacas and other animals to escape. FIFA has defended the decisions of its match officials at the World Cup after Egypt complained of bias in their round of 16 loss against Argentina. The Egyptian Football Association says it can't stay silent about what it says were blatant unfair errors by the match referee. Here's Electra Naismith.
4: Egypt were 2-0 up against the defending champions before Argentina reeled off 3 late goals in 13 minutes to pull off one of the most stunning comebacks in World Cup history. It left their star striker Lionel Messi in tears and Egypt furious. They say they suffered injustice at the hands of the French referee, arguing that poor decisions, including a disallowed goal, were down to favouritism towards their opponents. FIFA has rejected the claim, saying questioning the integrity of match officials is wrong. It said they made honest, independent decisions and did their best.
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0: Great songs and memories on Radio 1 FM 90. I'm Tony, and this is the Mighty 90 Show. We now have 21 minutes past noon. Let's look at what the weather looks like out here.
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0: It's now partly sunny here in the city and temperatures are at 27 degrees right now. We're most likely to have thunderstorms and we've got chances of showers between now and 2 p.m. in between there. Temperatures today will rise to 29 degrees and drop to 17 at midnight. Friday, Saturday, Sunday and Monday will all be mostly sunny. Temperatures will rise to 28 degrees and drop to 18 at midnight. We'll have another look at the weather in the next hour, and if we get changes, well, I will share those on the Afternoon Delight.
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1: Three timeless soul classics lined up for you, and each one of them has a story perhaps you have never known. We'll start up with Heaven Must Be Missing an Angel by Tavares. Believe it or not, this one was the group's only gold certified record and became a disco anthem that topped the dance floors around the world in 1976. And next we'll have You and I by Delegation. While it wasn't their biggest chart hit, the British soul trio became one of the few UK acts to successfully capture the smooth American soul sound of the late 70s, earning a devoted following that still samples and celebrates their music today. And we kick off the Classic Triple Play with Games People Play by the Detroit Spinners, released in 1975. It featured the legendary Sigma Sound House Band, and that unforgettable female vocal wasn't a spinner. It was a studio singer known as Yvette Benton, helping the song become a million-selling hit. It opens the Classic Triple Play, Games People Play.

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Now, in less than 4 minutes, we have Luganda News coming up, and thereafter, more great songs and memories on Lunch Beat. 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I'm Tony.

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2: Government, much for your group work is into budget, and we take a double to compare take a book where they are coming up on ground yet today. I want to have a number. You got to sit in the year. And to call the South Maruari or Gali person or Abantu Benini Bebe, Bebe Kurirawa, Maruari or Gabwe, Gali privatized D, Monto Tambro to Kuran and the Kurina is spread like Soctambra kilometer town on Africa. 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

FM 90, Radio 1. It's 1:15 o'clock, and the Afternoon Delight has started off this 9th day of July 2026 with Bonnie Tyler, the legend who is now soaring high on the other side of life. At the age of 75, a message from her family and team announced that she unexpectedly passed away last night as a result of an illness she was being treated for. Just in May, she had undergone emergency intestinal surgery, and she was later put in an induced coma in an attempt to assist her recovery. And it said she was eventually taken out of the coma, but remained very unwell and in intensive care. So this is how her candle has burned out. But 75, not too bad. Best of all, we get to enjoy the gift and the talent that she shared with the world. So there you have it. We have started the Lunch Beat Request. Say, hey, we do this Monday through Friday. Give you 2 hours to decide what great songs, great memories we get to enjoy. And that particular song was a request that I received via our WhatsApp number from Patrick in Nsanji. Yeah, and so you two can send me a message. Our WhatsApp number 0703090090, or you could send me that message on our Facebook page, which is Radio 1 FM 90. Just make sure in your message you give me song title, artist name, and your name before anything else. Kate Wilfred of Wera Kasese, you said this song that I'm going to play for you is one of your all-time favorite songs, and alongside warm greetings to the listeners, here's Daniel Bedingfield for you. If you're not the one.

0: 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It's 21 after 1. I'm playing them as you are requesting. 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All I want is the correct song title, the artist's name, and your name before anything else. Hey, you can dedicate the song to loved ones. Wherever they are around the world, we are there. So the thing you need to do, though, is to make sure that the people or the persons that you're dedicating the song to are listening in right this very moment. If they're in your immediate vicinity, okay, I hope your volume is turned up nice and loud. 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
2: 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Management has learned that these corridors are being encroached into by some members of the public to carry out their daily activities. 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Note that any person who violates the above will be prosecuted in accordance with the law. UETCL advises those intending to carry out any development activity within the vicinity of any high-voltage transmission line to seek guidance from the Wayleaves office located at Plot 10 Hannington Road or call our toll-free line 0800-277-002. 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

0: Can't Get Enough of You by Tamia on the Lunch Beat here at Radio 1 FM 94. Christine of Kayunga, you dedicated that song to Lucas Paul. We heard from Savage Garden, Two Beds and a Coffee Machine. I played that for Derek and Chebando, and there was JT Taylor, Will You Marry Me, for Alan K of Bukolobi. You dedicated it to your wife, Fifi of Lakeside College, Luzira Medical Staff, and you want her to know that she is loved. Always. Your requests come to me on our WhatsApp number 0703090090 and our Facebook page Radio 1 FM 90. 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

0: It's The Temptations on Radio 1 FM 90 with Bella on the Lunch Beat. That song was from 1986 of their To Be Continued album. And you know what? I have played it as a Lunch Beat request for Olupot Omo Nkumi, a dedication to all the World Cup fans. Muje Baleko. Before we get into our next request, the Electoral Commission informs the public that the compilation of the Village LC1 Council Register and the Village Women's Council Register are taking place until tomorrow, 10th July 2026, from 7 a.m. to 6 p.m. each day. The purpose of this exercise is to prepare the registers that will be used for the elections of Village LC1 Councils and Village Women's Committees. All eligible residents are encouraged to register in person at their designated village registration center. Registration is free of charge. To register, you must be a Ugandan citizen, ordinarily resident in the village where you are registering, at least 18 years old, and willing to be a member of the village council. Eligible women will also be registered on the Village Women's Council Register. Now, when you go to register, carry your national identity card or present your national identification number, that's your NIN, or your national ID application number. You'll also be required to provide your full name, age, gender, and village of residence.
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0: It's Bond Thugs and Harmony on FM 90 Radio 1, bringing us to 7 minutes to 2 o'clock. 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
2: The news on Radio 1. I am Keno Lillian. Former Butambala County Member of Parliament Mohamed Mwanga Chivumbi has been granted bail by the International Crimes Division of the High Court. Chivumbi was granted bail along with 16 others, while six remain in jail. Mwanga Chivumbi was arrested in January 2026 and had been held at Chitalia Prison while facing terrorism charges, which arise from the 15th January 2026 post-election violence in Butambala District. According to prosecution, Mwanga Chivumbi and his accused orchestrated attacks on Chibibi Police Station and Butambala Electoral Commission Tally Center during the election period. The attacks allegedly resulted in destruction of property, damage to vehicles, and deaths of seven people. Chivumbi and the others have since denied the charges. His lawyer, Samuel Muyizi, spoke to journalists shortly after the court proceedings.
3: Only six out of those 22 have not been released with a precondition that they need to provide other sureties, which is a condition we believe we shall satisfy. We are coming back on court on 13th to ensure that the rest of the team, the six persons, are also released. Conditions granted by a court that the Honorable Mwanga Chivumbi is bonded on a cash bail of 10 million and the rest of those released equally 1 million each, cash and sureties bonded on a non cash bail of 5 million. The other preconditions of the grant is that the sureties who have been found substantial, of course, will execute this bond with the court, and that the accused persons or applicants

0: 12-year-old male student at Nalia Secondary School, Wayogere campus in Chira Municipality, Wakiso District. The incident was reported last evening after the student was found hanging inside a toilet block in the school's boys' section. School authorities immediately alerted the police, who responded to the scene and commenced investigations. Kampala Metropolitan Police Deputy Spokesman Luke Oyesugire says preliminary findings indicate the student was seen entering the toilet block shortly before he was discovered. The body was taken to Mulago National Referral Hospital for a post-mortem examination, while police continue to investigate the matter.
1: Preliminary findings indicate the deceased was seen entering a toilet block shortly before he was discovered. Handwritten note believed to have been authored by the deceased was recovered and has been secured as part of the ongoing investigation. Its contents are being examined and will form part of the inquiry. We want to extend our condolences to the family, friends, and the school community during this difficult time as the investigations continue.
0: And the government continues to its voluntary repatriation exercise, with another 153 Ugandan nationals safely returning home from South Africa. The group arrived at Entebbe International Airport from Cape Town in the night, bringing the total number of Ugandans repatriated to 883 since the exercise began. Acting Foreign Affairs Minister Haruna Kasolo says the first phase of the voluntary repatriation program is expected to conclude with a final evacuation flight from Johannesburg, which is scheduled to arrive today. The latest flight also transported the remains of one Ugandan national who lost their life during the recent violence linked to protests against foreign nationals in South Africa. The government has expressed its condolences to the bereaved families and reaffirmed its commitment to ensuring the safe return of Ugandan citizens affected by the unrest. The pass-out ceremony of 10,470 recruits from the 18th intake of the 2025-26 military training program is underway at Kaweweta Basic Military Training School in Nakaseke District. The cohort comprises recruits from both the Uganda People's Defense Forces and the Central African Republic Armed Forces, with the ceremony being conducted in a hybrid format. UPDF spokesperson Colonel Chris Magezi says the graduates were trained at five military training schools. President Yoweri Museveni is presiding over the event.
2: Occasion today is a hybrid pass-out function which involves five training schools of UPDF, and these are the host here in Kaweweta. The other training schools include Olilim in Katakwi, Laborodong, Anna 5th Infantry Division, Ruhengere, and UPDF 2nd Division, and Butiaba in Bulisa District.
0: And elsewhere, the U.S. says it has hit 90 targets external in a second night of strikes on Iran, while Tehran says it targeted American bases in Qatar, Kuwait, and Bahrain. Iranian media reports that explosions were heard in areas along the country's southern coast and that strikes have hit Iranian-controlled islands in the Gulf. The Iranian health ministry says 14 people have been killed in the past two nights. The chief negotiator in Iran with the U.S. says America still has not learned about that bullying and breaking promises are no longer cost-free. The U.S. President Donald Trump says Iran wants to make a deal, but that he does not know if they are worthy, less than 24 hours after saying talks are a waste of time. It follows U.S. strikes on Tuesday, which U.S. Central Command said were in response to attacks on three commercial vessels passing through the Strait of Hormuz. The afternoon delight continues.
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o'clock on the lunch beat here at Radio 1 FM 90. Billy Ocean, Love is Forever, starts off this second hour of the show. It's a request for Mitch Bulea, and we get into our next one for Kato Sifas, Krista Gayle, Sound of Goodbye.

Bobby Valentino and the song Slow Down for Martin of Buwama. There was Swedish Girl, Akon and Wyclef. That one I played for Masiko Pius. How are you doing, Pam? The Dolly Parton, Ricky Van

0: Shelton song I played earlier was For Your Rocking Years, which you dedicated to all your family in Uganda, to all the Radio 1 ardent listeners. And with the message that you love them all, we heard from Genuine. The song Pony was for Steve, a dedication to the SETA veterans, with a message to enjoy the rest of your week and catch you on the turf on Saturday. For Nicholas, it was the Bone Thugs and Harmony song, The Crossroads, which you dedicated to your homeboys, Lionel, Vincent, and Friday, who are all listening in. There's going to be more of your lunch break requests in this hour. Also, I'll share some entertainment news.
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0: That's Diddy and Usher. I Need a Girl on Radio 1 FM 90. Your lunch beat requests, which you've been asking me to play you on our Facebook page, Radio 1 FM 90, and our WhatsApp number. Hey, making sure our song title, artist name, and your name are in that message before anything else. Adrian Ule, that was for you. We heard from the Isley Brothers, Busted, which I played for Paul O'Reilly. You dedicated that to everybody that's tuned in. Taking a look now at the
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So for you World Cup fans, the star-studded list of artists who will be performing halftime and closing out the 2026 World Cup in New York. There's Justin Bieber, there's Madonna, there's Shakira, and the K-pop ensemble BTS. And it will be FIFA World Cup's first ever Super Bowl-style halftime show. And that will be on the 19th of July. Among others, there's Burna Boy, of course, from here on the African continent. There'll be Coldplay, and the Sesame Street Muppets will also be appearing. It will be an 11-minute set, and it will be supporting the FIFA Global Citizen Edition.

0: Education Fund. You know, FIFA World Cup brings the whole world together in a way that I don't think anything else does. So that's something to look forward to. And this FIFA halftime show has been curated by Chris Martin of Coldplay. And that FIFA Global Citizens Education Fund, for which they're raising money, is an initiative working to raise $100 million for children worldwide. Remember the opening tournament, the opening show, which opened the tournament? There was Shakira, there was Burna Boy, and they will also be returning to the stage together. That hit Die Die from the both of them has dominated music charts and become a fixture at matches since the tournament launched on the 11th of this month. It's amazing. 48 teams kicked off the biggest tournament ever. And we've seen the national teams for all three host nations, that's Mexico, Canada, and the U.S., being eliminated. The quarterfinals resume. And are you excited for France and Morocco? That's tonight. Then Friday we'll see Spain facing off with Belgium, and Norway meeting with England on Saturday. Saturday is exciting as well. But
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Your messages on our Facebook page, Radio 1FM 90, and our WhatsApp number. Omong it, Sam, listening in from Rukunjiri Town. I see you. Always a pleasure to have you tuned in. Ziki, I see you. Nyange Mai, Kaba Bins, where the Bins is amway. Tewali Buzibu, Omumpi, what do they say? Wakuma Wakwata. Spread love, Musa. No, I don't have that one at the moment. Dennis Nwagaba, Arkeli doesn't have a song by that title, so figure out exactly which song you're asking for, and let's see if I can find it and play it within the remaining time for the lunch beat. What's a Jasam? I don't have that one at the moment. Asiri Margaret, that song by ABBA was played recently, but what I can get right now is this song by Will to Power for Kasamba. Baby, I Love Your Way is the title.

0: As we come to the end of your lunch beat requests, Maddox Sematimba, take it easy. That's how we need to take this life, is it? Nice and slow. Lomo Samson in Tokyo, Japan, that was your dedication to your family in Luero. We are wrapping up your lunch beat request before the BBC News at 3. Now, City Tires wants to make sure that you arrive alive. So what's your travel checklist before you get on the road? Have you checked that your battery is working fine, that you have jumper cables in your car? Have you checked your tire pressure? How's your spare tire? In what condition it is? Is it? Check your wiper blades. What condition are they? Have you done your engine oil service? Do you have a wheel spanner and jack in your car? You need those. Have you checked your radiator, water and coolant levels? Okay. Your headlights, your indicator and tail lights, are they working well? Finally, you also have to make sure you've done the wheel alignment and balancing. City Tires, keeping you safe on the road. We are wrapping up today's lunch beat requests as the afternoon delight continues into the next hour with my playlist. That's what we'll be listening to in the next one. And you stay close over here. Everything just gets better and better. You know that. Make sure your loved ones are staying close as well. If today hasn't been your lucky day with regards to getting your song played, don't worry too much. The lunch beat rolls around again tomorrow. You get 2 more hours tomorrow. You get on early. 1 o'clock is when I start seeing your messages. 1 o'clock is when I start receiving your requests. So if you send yours in early, you've got that song title, artist name, and your name in there, yeah, you'll stand a higher chance. And we'll see how that goes. But even before we cross over to tomorrow, there are some slots in the 4 and 6 o'clock hours on Drive Time with Elvis. Yeah, he gets to play some requests, so maybe you could also try your luck over there. I see you, Matias Semusu, Waswa Kosma, listening in from Sembabule. And yeah, it's always a pleasure hearing from you and wherever it is that you are getting us from. Make sure your loved ones are not missing out either. I think I mentioned Spread Love Musa, the song not being available at the moment. For others, it's just the time factor. Kellet, for example, your request. That's why I said even the time matters. The earlier you send in your request, the better. Derek said, no, Gavanange, jango tulie. Jango tulie. But you bring yours. You also bring your food and we mix everything and share. That's the way it works.
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3: 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I'm on

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3: BBC News with Moira Alderson. Explosions have been reported in Bushehr near Iran's main nuclear power plant, while Jordan says it's intercepted 8 missiles launched from Iran as the US and Iran continue to trade strikes. Our Washington correspondent Kashia Junaidi says the US targets have become more widespread.
4: The attacks included as far as Bushehr in the northern part of the Persian Gulf to the port of Chabahar, which is Iran's major port on the Sea of Oman in southeastern Iran, as well as other places, including Iran Shah Airport. Other places that were under attack included Sirik, Bandar Abbas, just like last night, Jask and Konarak. So it seems that the Americans are heavily attacking Iran's coastal defenses, radar positions, missile positions, as well as other facilities were hit. There were reports of power outages in Chabahar.
3: Large crowds are lining the streets in the city of Mashhad, where Iran's late supreme leader Ali Khamenei is due to be buried later today in the culmination of a week of funeral processions and rallies. US strikes put the railway line connecting Tehran to Mashhad out of service last night, but Iranian officials say that it has not affected the schedule of the funeral procession and burial ceremony. Here's our chief international correspondent, Lise Doucette.
5: There have been 6 days of not just public mourning, but also a carefully choreographed events, which have been full of not just religious symbolism, but political symbolism. Today, that all the way, the route again has been slowed by huge crowds. And this is what Iran wants the world to see, that it's still standing, still fighting.
3: Germany is to buy Tomahawk missiles from the United States. The deal was agreed at this week's NATO summit. Germany's Chancellor Friedrich Merz said it would fill a gap in the country's defences. Here's our Global Affairs reporter, Paul Moss.
6: They can fly up to 2,500 kilometres and strike a target with devastating accuracy. So it's no surprise Germany would

0: American forces stationed in the country and their weaponry. But Chancellor Friedrich Merz has clearly decided the US can't be depended on in the era of Donald Trump and needs its own missiles to deter Russian aggression.
1: The BBC has found evidence that false and misleading claims about Ebola are fueling violence against health workers in the Democratic Republic of Congo. There have been at least 12 incidents of community resistance, including personal assaults. False claims are circulating that Ebola doesn't exist and that health workers are deliberately infecting people. BBC News. FIFA has defended the decisions of match officials at the World Cup after Egypt complained of bias in their round of 16 loss to Argentina. Egypt were 2-0 up against the defending champions before Argentina scored three late goals in quick succession to pull off a stunning comeback. The Egyptian Football Association says it can't stay silent about what it alleges were blatant, unfair refereeing errors. Ukraine has continued to attack Russian energy infrastructure. An oil depot has been set alight in the Tver region, northwest of Moscow, as has another in the southern region of Stavropol Krai. Meanwhile, the governor of the Rostov region said two tankers had been hit by drones in the Sea of Azov. The tiny desert rain frog, whose high-pitched squeak made it an internet sensation, has been classed a threatened species. The frog, the size of a ping-pong ball, is found in the narrow coastal dunes of southern Namibia and South Africa's northern Cape. Despite being dubbed the world's cutest frog, the species is lethal at nighttime hunting, catching up to 100 termites in one sitting. Helen Briggs reports.
2: The desert rain frog became famous after a video of its squeaky call went viral. Scientists are now warning it's at risk of extinction. Found only in a narrow stretch of coastal sand dunes in southern Africa, its habitat's under threat from diamond mining and planned energy developments. The frog's popularity may also be a risk, with conservationists warning its cute appearance could increase demand from the international pet trade.
1: The British singer Bonnie Tyler has died at the age of 75. She'd been unwell for some time after having emergency intestinal surgery in Portugal. Her biggest hit, the power ballad, Total Eclipse of the Heart, topped the charts in the United States and across Europe. It passed a billion streams on Spotify earlier this year. That's the latest. BBC News.
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0: we took a trip down south to listen to Kaifa Semenya. He's a South African composer and musician who, while in his younger years, sang in the cast of the jazz musical King Kong. And he moved to the U.S. in the 60s. Thereafter, had a successful career, including work on the scores for The Roots and The Color Purple, among others. Bringing us to 20 after 3 o'clock on the afternoon delight. It's the third hour of the show. My name is Bella. In case you just joined us, I'm glad you could make it. Guess what? The Great Songs, Great Memories continue in this hour. Also, I have a guest who I'll introduce to you in a little while. Meanwhile, what I just want from you is to make sure you've told your loved ones about us and how they can listen in from anywhere around the world, any time of day or night. Have you made sure to tell them about our live stream? www.radio1fm90.com. Hey, that's the link. Share it with them. Let them know also that we are on a number of apps. Afro Mobile, we're on Radio Garden. And time now to take a look at the weather.
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0: So our weather in Kampala at the moment is mostly sunny. It's 28 degrees and our highs are expected to reach 29. Mukono is mostly sunny too. It's 28 degrees over there. Highs expected to be similar to Kampala at 29 degrees in Entebbe. At the moment, it's sunny. Temperatures are 27 degrees and your highs for Entebbe today are expected to reach 28 degrees. For Kampala tonight, our lows will drop to 16 degrees, but we'll have mostly clear skies. Mukono, mostly clear skies for you tonight as well. Your lows will be 17 degrees. Entebbe tonight, lows of 21 degrees, also mostly clear skies. And then Friday's weather, taking the look first at Kampala, expect mostly sunny conditions with highs of 29. And in Mukono, mostly sunny. Highs for you on Friday at 30 degrees. Entebbe, Friday on your side will be mostly sunny and your highest temperatures will be at 27 degrees. Look out for another weather update that will come your way on Drive Time with Elvis. 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
0: The Electoral Commission informs the public that the compilation of the Village LC1 Council Register and the Village Women's Council Register will take place from 6th until 10th July 2026. Yes, it's running until tomorrow, starting 7 a.m. to 6 p.m. each day. The purpose of this exercise is to prepare the registers that will be used for the elections of village LC1 councils and village women's committees. All eligible residents are encouraged to register in person at their designated village registration center. Registration is free of charge. To register, you must be a Ugandan citizen, ordinarily resident in the village where you are registering, at least 18 years old, and willing to be a member of the village council. Eligible women will also be registered on the Village Women's Council Register. Now, when you go to register, carry your national identity card or present your national identification number, that's your NIN, or your national ID application number. You'll also be required to provide your full name, age, gender, and village of residence.
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0: 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You're with Bella on the Afternoon Delight. It's the third hour of the show. Melissa Etheridge took us all the way back to 1993 from her Yes I Am album. Well, right back here, I've got a guest. I told you about that, so let me go and introduce him to you, Anthony Osika. You are welcome. Say hello to our listeners, and then we'll get into the reason why you stopped by today.
1: Thank you very much, Bella. Radio 1 is like home. I love listening to Radio 1.
0: Mm-hmm.
1: Yeah, and Elvis he plays those songs that we always ask for. But my
0: what
1: name
0: are
1: is
0: you
1: Anthony.
0: Say? Even me, yeah? I play the songs.
1: You play. I'm going to send my requests as well. My name is Anthony Osika. I work for Harris International, the proud makers of Rock Boom, Uganda's number one energy drink.
0: Fantastic.
1: Yeah.
0: And tell us, Anthony, some more about the Rock Boom brand.
1: So Rock Boom has been in the market for, this is 11th year,
0: mm-hmm.
1: and the Ugandan out there has made us Uganda's number one energy drink, and we pride in that because everyone has a choice when they walk into that supermarket, but the fact that you, the listener, has chosen to buy a Rock Boom, then you make us number one. But we're not just number one, we are also the premium energy drink, homegrown.
0: Oh, yeah.
1: Yeah.
0: That's important.
1: Yeah.
0: We are bubbling over here.
1: Yeah, bubble. Yeah, thank you. We are bubbling.
0: So, Anthony,
1: yes.
0: Boom Chakala Season 3 has been running for some time now. Yeah.
1: Mm-hmm.
0: How has this campaign performed so far? What is exciting about it?
1: So, the fact that it's Season 3, it's not news to the Ugandan ear or to the Ugandan eye. This is a third time we're doing this. Season 1 was very successful. Season 2 was successful as well. And so these past 3 months, we've traversed the country. We've been in every region in this country before Ebola, you know. So every Ugandan at least can jump to our jingle. You know, that is very important because we don't just talk about energy. We actually try to infuse energy in everything that we do. We
0: mm-hmm.
1: get you refreshed, but also get you the energy. So there has been energy all across the country. Everyone is singing boom chakala, boom chakala, just because they are freebies to be won.
0: Okay.
1: Yes.
0: That's always exciting. Who doesn't want to win something? What makes Season 3 different from the previous editions?
1: So Season 3 has a double energy and a more win element.
0: Mm-hmm.
1: Why? Because for the last 10, 11 years, Rock Boom has been top of mind in the country. And so we thought, and because we are an innovative brand, we said, what can we do to celebrate these 10 years? So we introduced a variant.
0: Okay.
1: So the variant is Silverback Energy.
0: Mm-hmm.
1: Yeah. So it's also a Rock Boom.
0: Mm.
1: Of course, someone will be out there saying, where are you taking our old Rock Boom? No, that I don't want to call it the old Rock Boom, but let's call it the Rock Boom Classic.
0: Okay.
1: So there's a Rock Boom Classic now, and then we have the Rock Boom
0: Silverback.
1: The Muganda will have a Chizike. There is a Chizike on the bottle, but all are quality brands.
0: Okay.
1: Yes.
0: And so is it still possible for consumers to participate
1: Season
0: 3?
1: Yeah.
0: And what can we win?
1: So consumers can still participate because the campaign has, we've put in prizes worth 5 billion. And so everyone can still participate wherever you are. You can still grab yourself a Rock Boom or Silverback at 2,000 Uganda shillings. And these are the things you are likely to win.
0: Mm-hmm.
1: Bella, let me just update the listeners that we have so far given away 2 cars.
0: Ooh.
1: As a big ticket item or prize, but you can also win. There are other cars for winning, but also you can win cash starting from 250,000, 500,000, and 1,000,000. There are also motorbikes,
0: mm-hmm.
1: then there are bicycles, there are flat screen TVs, there are smartphones,
0: mm-hmm.
1: there are hoodies,
0: mm-hmm.
1: there are caps,
0: mm-hmm.
1: there are t-shirts. There's also the Rock Boom itself.
0: Wow.
1: So everyone can still stand a chance
0: to win.
1: Just at 2,000 Uganda shillings.
0: That's a very good deal if you ask me.
1: It is.
0: So go ahead, participate and win. For those who have not yet participated, what can you tell them to just motivate them, get them on board?
1: Because it's 3 months down the road and I can speak with authority that we've registered more than 1,025 winners.
0: Mm-hmm.
1: Okay, but there's still more for you to win. So that is enough for you out there to actually believe that there are things to be won. Word is out there. People have won. People are riding their bikes. People are driving their cars on the streets of Kampala with this dust. And then with the World Cup, you need a screen and just 2,000 Uganda shillings. We are bringing happiness to your home.
0: Mm.
1: Yes, so you still have a chance to win.
0: Awesome. What would be your parting shot to our listeners? And if anybody is interested in more information, how do they get this?
1: So if you need any information, not just about Boom Chakala, but about Harris International corporately, you can reach out to us. Our headquarters at Tula. But also you can call our toll-free line, which is 0800-299-008. I repeat, it's a toll-free and it's 0800-299-008. But also you can follow us on our social media
0: platforms. Is it 008 or 088?
1: It is 0800-299-008. 008.
0: Okay.
1: Yeah. So it's a toll-free, but also you can follow us on our social media platforms, on X, Instagram, and TikTok. But also, to someone who is out there, we don't just sell products. We are interested in ensuring and making sure that your lives get transformed.
0: Mm-hmm.
1: So at 2,000 Uganda shillings, go get yourself a Rock Boom or a Rock Boom Silverback, and what you see is what you win. We give you the prizes instantly, but also we have a sales force, and then we also have depots all across the country. You can reach out to any of the people that you'll see putting on any of our branded t-shirts. Just ask them any question about Harris International, about any of our products, and they'll be very, very happy to give you the information you need.
0: Awesome. Guys, you just check under the cup, and what you see
1: is what you win.
0: Remember, it's both Rock Boom as well as Silverback.
1: Yes.
0: I'm going to look out for Silverback. I haven't tried it yet, so I don't even know what it tastes like.
1: Nice.
0: I love guests who come bearing gifts. Yeah. So, Anthony, thank you for stopping by Radio 1 this afternoon. It's been a pleasure having you on the Afternoon Delight. My guest, Anthony Osika, Media Coordinator, Rock Boom, that's Harris International, who are the makers of Rock Boom and Silverback. Have a wonderful evening.
1: Thank you, thank you, thank you, Bella.
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0: That's Adrian Crutchfield jazzing up this hour on the Afternoon Delight. So Good is the title of the song that we just heard. And Adrian Crutchfield is a well-known saxophonist. He was known as the last sax man to accompany, perform, and record with the legendary artist Prince. More jazz will come your way on Drive Time with Elvis in the 4 and 6 o'clock hours.
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0: Rose Royce on Radio 1 FM 90, bringing us to, 7 minutes to 4 o'clock on the Afternoon Delights. Magic Touch is the song that brings us to the moment where I'm really just here to say what a pleasure I've had in your company since 1 o'clock. Thank you for not just silently listening in. I appreciate the messages on our Facebook page, on our WhatsApp number, Bukenya John Paul, Engineer Richie Bitalo, Juko, I see you as well. And I look forward to having more time with you tomorrow, as always. 1 to 4, Martin from Buama, I see you. Armstrong Senior Joe, always a pleasure to know that you're listening in. And the family of Mr. Sunday Mwanguzi of Kalere Chisenyi Zone, who mean the world to you. Hey, Solomon from Machi India, hey. Tomorrow 1 o'clock is the time that we get started. Andrew Kamia, Madina, enjoying the show. Stay right here for the news in English at 4 and Elvis on Drive Time, MC Muna 40. You know, when I asked which team you're supporting, MC Mutoro is Morocco, and that's who you are rooting for. Ivan, tomorrow, let's meet back here at 1. 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
2: The news on Radio 1, I am Keno Lillian. Former Butambala County Member of Parliament Mohamed Mwanga Chivumbi has been granted bail by the International Crimes Division of the High Court. Chivumbi has been granted bail along with 16 others, while six remain in jail. Chivumbi was arrested in January 2026 and had been held in Chitalia Prison while facing terrorism charges arising from the 15th January 2026 post-election violence in Butambala district. According to prosecution, Mwanga Chivumbi and others orchestrated attacks on Chibibi Police Station and Butambala Electoral Commission Tally Center during the election period. The attacks allegedly resulted in the destruction of property, damage to vehicles, and the death of seven people. Chivumbi and others have since denied the charges. His lawyer, Samuel Muyizi, spoke to journalists shortly after the court proceedings.
3: Only six out of those 22 have not been released with a precondition that they need to provide other sureties, which is a condition we believe we shall satisfy. We are coming back on court on 13th to ensure that the rest of the team, the six persons, are also released. Conditions granted by a court are that the Honorable Mwanga Chivumbi is bonded on a cash bail of 10 million and the rest of those released equally 1 million each, cash and sureties bonded on a non-cash bail of 5 million. The other preconditions of the grant is that the sureties who have been found substantial, of course, will execute this bond with the court, and that the accused persons or applicants have been restricted from travel across borders from this country, and they have to deposit their passports in court. On top of that, they'll be reporting to the Deputy Registrar of the International Crimes Division once a month, and also once a month whenever their matter comes up in the Butambala.
2: President Yoweri Museveni has passed out 11,948 Uganda People's Defense Forces recruits and urged them to prioritize self-preservation by maintaining good health, discipline, professionalism, and rejecting corruption. The graduates are members of the 18th intake of the 2025-2026 who completed 9 months of basic military training. The cohort includes more than 1,700 trainees from the Central African Republic. The ceremony marks the UPDF's first hybrid military pass-out, with selected recruits graduating.

0: Military training school in Kaweweta and Akaseke district, while others participated virtually from five training schools in Kaweweta, Ruhengere in Bara district, Butiaba in Bulesa, and Labodong and Ulilim in Katakwi district. President Museveni emphasizes that the rigorous training was designed to transform recruits into competent soldiers capable of handling complex military operations and effectively defending the country.
1: A lot of physical exercises so that you are sharp when it goes in the battlefield. If you don't sharpen the soldiers enough, you are their enemy and the enemy of the country.
2: Vous êtes un ennemi et l'ennemi du pays.
1: Because they will not be able to defend the country, but they will also die if they go in the battlefield when they are not prepared. You are enemy of the country and also the young soldiers.
0: The leader of opposition in parliament, Joel Senyonyi, challenges national parliaments in the East African community to go beyond ratifying regional agreements and hold their governments accountable for implementation of commitments made under the ESCE treaty. Senyonyi says legislative oversight should ensure regional obligations are translated into practical actions that benefit ordinary citizens. This during the East African Community Parliamentary Week event at parliament.
3: Across the community, a number of acts passed by the East African Legislative Assembly, along with protocols and council decisions, have taken years to be domesticated, and some remain only partially implemented. The distance between what we commit to regionally and what we act on nationally slows integration and leaves citizens and businesses uncertain about what to expect. The trouble is really a shortage of new agreements. It is that implementation loses momentum once these agreements return home. National priorities shift, legislative calendars fill up, and political attention moves on to several other matters. If East Africans are to keep faith in this our project, implementation cannot remain optional or be postponed indefinitely.
0: Senyonyi also notes that although the ESCE has made remarkable progress since its revival in 2000 by establishing a customs union, common market, and expanding its membership, many East Africans still face unnecessary barriers when conducting business or seeking employment across the borders.
3: Regional integration at its core is not about treaties, protocols, or institutions, though we speak of these often. It is about whether a trader can move goods across a border without unnecessary delay, whether a young graduate can find work in another partner state without having to wade through endless paperwork, and whether a business or a family can look beyond their national borders and see opportunity rather than obstacles.
0: Police officers are investigating circumstances surrounding the suspected suicide of an 18-year-old male student at Nalia Secondary School in Boyongerere campus, Chira Municipality, Okiso District. The incident was reported last evening after the student was found hanging inside a toilet block in the school's boys' section. The school authorities immediately alerted the police, who responded to the scene and commenced investigations. Kampala Metropolitan Police Deputy Spokesman Luke Oyesigire says preliminary findings indicate the student was seen entering the toilet block shortly before he was discovered. The body was taken to Mulago Referral Hospital for post-mortem examination, while police continues with the investigations.
4: Preliminary findings indicate the deceased was seen entering the toilet block shortly before he was discovered. A handwritten note believed to have been authored by the deceased was recovered and has been secured as part of the ongoing investigation. Its contents are being examined and will form part of the inquiry. We want to extend our condolences to the family, friends, and the school community during this difficult time as the investigations continue.
0: And elsewhere, the Indian state of West Bengal has been on the boil for the past few days over the rape and murder of an 11-year-old girl. The body of the child was fished out from a pond Sunday, a day after her family reported her missing. The incident on the outskirts of Calcutta has triggered days of violent protests, a mob lynching, and the police killing of one of the suspects. Three other men who have been arrested remain in custody. Up next is Drive Time with RS Elvis.
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2: Grab a rock boom. Oh, Silverback Energy. Check under the cap. What you see is what you win. Rock boom. Energy for winners.

Would you like some translation for that? Uno get me out this year. Where them I go do if you hold me? Uno hear me? Uno get me wicked is there. Not even water can cool me. As in, I'm going to get really hot this year. What are they going to do to hold me? Do you hear me? Uno hear me? Uno get me wicked is there. Not even water can cool me. Lord of mercy. I should master this song and do it at karaoke the way I do Shaggy songs. How you doing? It's 13 past 4 o'clock. Elvis with you until 7. Great songs, great memories. It's a Thursday. You know, weekend start on Thursday. So I'm excited on Thursdays, even before the weekend proper comes in. Haruna Kayanja, I'd like me to play you Electric Boogie by Marsha Griffiths. One, I think I've played you two songs this week. Two, I played Electric Boogie either earlier this week or late last week. So it's good to read from you, but let's save your request for next week. Are we together? Okay. Request on Drive on Radio and FM 90 brought to you by Rock Boom. You learn something new every day. If you're listening to Bella's show earlier on, there was a guy from Rock Boom. Anthony, that's his name. Where are my manners? There's a guy. Anyway, his name is Anthony. And we had a little chit chat with him before he came on the show. And I learned something new that I did not know. Did you know that Silverback energy drink is actually Rock Boom, but with Mulondo in it? That's like Rock Boom on drugs. And yeah, so it's the normal Rock Boom that you know, but now infused with Mulondo. Like, okay, now you have my attention. Continue preaching, Pastor. So yeah, get yourself a Rock Boom or Silverback energy drink. And get energized. He gave me a cap, Energy for Winners, and I'm wearing it. Took a picture. Bella saw me and said, I look energized enough to go the whole night. Bella, where are we going? And why do we have to travel at night? I still haven't gotten an answer to that. But if you, like Bella, are going anywhere and are traveling after dark, get yourself a Rock Boom. But also, just to watch the World Cup, get yourself a Rock Boom. Because now you see the World Cup is at night, early in the morning. But and those late games over now. But also, there is goodies to win courtesy of our good guys at Rock Boom. Every time you check under the cap of Silverback Energy Drink or Rock Boom Energy Drink, you could be winning cash. That's cool. Who didn't use cash? More drinks to keep the party going. Motorcycles. Motorcycles to get to the watch party even quicker. 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So get yourself a Rock Boom or the Mulondo infused Silverback energy drink for just 2,000 shillings. 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Rock Boom. Energy for winners. Okay. I've got no Moses Serugo. There's no Rock Boom with Viagra. It's just Rock Boom with Mulondo. Mulondo is good for your circulation. Mulondo is good for appetite. As my grandmother always said that. She just didn't specify, but Bukenya John Paul, you say you're a lucky man who travels at night. Not me, Bella. David Businge requested for Hot This Year by Dutchman. Akuma Tom would like to listen to London Beats and I've Been Thinking About You. Andrew Ebugonzi, you're tuned in. It's good to have you on. Thank you so much for your message.

0: Tony, you wanted to listen to Sasambua. Not enough time for that. Not today. Andrew Kama, thank you for listening. Maybe 6 o'clock I might play you Bee Gees. Samu Sumba, I see you. Public Enemy. Not today. Maybe tomorrow. Request on Drive on Radio FM 90, brought to you by Rock Boom. And now you can either get the classic Rock Boom or Rock Boom Silverback. That's the one that is infused with Whitey Mundia. You know what that is? That's Mulondo. So get yourself a Rock Boom or Rock Boom Mulondo in the name of Silverback. And get that energy for winners. 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
1: 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It's 24 minutes past 4 o'clock. Do you love jazz? Because I've got some jazz coming up for you in a bit. And also, if you're hunting for a job, I might have something for you or someone that you know today. This year, though, is Europe and the final countdown.

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Elton by Greg Chambers is our Mojas Music, 6:30 and 11:30 with Baby Junior. Jazz. The news English at 5 o'clock. And the UK Vocational and Co-Assessment Board, UVTAB, is responsible for the assessment and

Tiffany to steer away from the truck thing ahead of you. Like, when you take your car for a free check, you're confident on the road. But you know that other roads are also confident on the road. The cars that are on the road worthy. Versus just having cars might break down in the middle of nowhere over the slightest chance. So make some time, my friend. Drive to a city tire, city oil outlet, and ask them if they do a 20-point. The thing about check is that it is free. So other than if it's over time, which could be less than half an hour, there's nothing losing, and yet there's much to get. You save time because when your car breaks in the middle of nowhere, the drama, that is something you want to avoid. You save money when they said a stitch in time saves. They're not just teaching us, but skills. So fix that too before you need the stitches. Just one stitch. And also, it could save your precious car. Something that could total the car could be fixed. Tightening nuts and bolts, yeah. All that save a life, yours or road users. So, if not for anything else, for Road City, this 26 is keeping you safe on the road.

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3: News of your one, I'm Keno Lilian. President Yoweri passed 11,148 people's defense forces recruits and urges them to rise self-preservation, maintaining health professionalism, rejecting corruption. The graduates of the 18th Inquiry 2026 who got 9 months of basic military training. The cohort includes more than 1,700 trained in the Central African Republic. The ceremony marks the first hybrid military assault, with selected recruits graduating physically at the basic military training school in Tanakaseke district, while others participated virtually. Five training schools. President Levin emphasizes the grass training was designed to transform recruits into competent soldiers, both handling complex military operations and effectively leading the country.
4: The future is bright. The soldiers need to the importance of training, physical exercise, so tap to go to the battlefield. If you don't shut the soldiers, you are there and the enemy country.
5: Was that an enemy? Enemy to pay you.
4: Because you won't be able to country, so you will also die if they go to the battlefield when they are not there. You are enemy of the country, the soldiers.
3: Meanwhile, the chief of defenses, Jose Kenyuru, has vowed to crack down on media act that he says are aimed at foreign interests and injure to national security. He said the UPDF and other security agencies will not allow any of such act to derail the security improvements made by the country. Comments have been made pass out. The nation of Uganda and South African Republic says at the training school in Kawira.
6: We, for instance, no longer fought the wide systemic corruption, poor service. We cannot, shall not tolerate of to weaken the country's process to determine our national narrative. The impact within certain elements of Uganda political class media directly impacts the country's. So these elements have to become response actors. The UN and the interagency architect are committed to establishing a holistic national security infrastructure, including acting strong elements within the political and media class.
3: The leader of opposition, Joel Sage's national parliaments in the East Africa to go about ratifying regions and hold the acts accountable over implementing commitments made under the EAC treaty. Senyunyi says labor side should ensure regional obligations related into action that benefit ordinary citizens. During the East Africa Parliamentary Week event,
7: across the community, a number of acts passed by the current legislative assembly, along with the protocols and council decisions, have had to be domesticated. Some remain partially impacted. The distance between commit to

0: or be postponed indefinitely.
1: Senyonyi also notes that although the ESC has made remarkable progress since its revival in 2000 by establishing a customs union common market and expanding its membership, many East Africans still face unnecessary barriers when conducting business or seeking employment across the borders.
0: Regional integration at its core is not about treaties, protocols or institutions, though we speak of these often. It is about whether a trader can move goods across a border without unnecessary delay, whether a young graduate can find work in another partner state without having to wade through endless paperwork, and whether a business or a family can look beyond their national borders and see opportunity rather than obstacles.
1: Former Butambala County Member of Parliament Mohamed Mwanga Chivumbi has been granted bail by the International Crimes Division of the High Court. Chivumbi was granted bail along with 16 others, while six remain in jail. Chivumbi was arrested in January 2026 and has been held at Chitalia Prison while facing terrorism charges arising from the 15th January 2026 post-election violence in Butambala District. According to prosecution, Chivumbi and others orchestrated attacks on Chibibi Police Station and Butambala Electoral Commission Tally Center during the election period. The attacks allegedly resulted in destruction of property, damage to vehicles and death of seven people. Chivumbi and others have since denied the charges. His lawyer, Samuel Muyizi, spoke to journalists shortly after the court proceedings.
2: Only six out of those 22 have not been released, with a precondition that they need to provide other sureties, which is a condition we believe we shall satisfy. We are coming back on court on 13th to ensure that the rest of the team, the six persons, are also released. Conditions granted by a court that the Honorable Mwanga Chivumbi is bonded on a cash bail of 10 million and the rest of those released equally 1 million each, cash and sureties bonded on a non-cash bail of 5 million. The other preconditions of the grant is that the sureties who have been found substantial, of course, will execute this bond with the court, and that the accused persons or applicants have been restricted from travel across borders from this country, and they have to deposit their passports in court. On top of that, they'll be reporting to the Deputy Registrar of the International Crimes Division once a month, and also once a month whenever their matter comes up in the Butambala.
1: The Interreligious Council of Uganda calls for protection of indigenous medical interventions and herbal research, citing its significance to healthcare, economic development and science advancement. The call is in line with a meeting held with the president on supporting Ugandan herbalist David Stemfuka to advance his diabetes and cancer medicine. According to a statement by the council, it is important for government to tighten regulations in herbal medicines to weed out fraudulent practitioners who exploit vulnerable patients for financial gains. It's against this background that the Interreligious Council of Uganda wants to see the indigenous researchers supported, especially those that have proved themselves right. Bishop Joshua Luere, the co-chair Interreligious Council of Uganda, addressed the media about the matter.
3: For having taken the interest in Senfuka and people like Senfuka, who are local, not only local innovators, but also who are struggling to make sure that whatever they have, whatever their innovations are, can see the light of the day. So the problem has been to actually get to the right place, to the right people. Like when the president got to understand and to see, we are very happy that for him, he immediately acted.
1: The co-chair of the Interreligious Council of Uganda, Bishop Joshua Luere. Drive Time continues.
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0: And as the sun sets, temperatures drop. Kampala's highs today were 28 degrees. Right now, 27 degrees, feels like 29. To drop to 17 degrees at 3 a.m. all the way till about 6, 7 maybe even. And tomorrow's high is 29 degrees, warmer than today's 28. Saturday and Sunday, both posting 28 degrees and hot sunny days ahead. Another look at the weather in an hour. Let's see if anything changes.
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0: To the sweets, to the boys, and to the traffic. Alan, you go first. Hello.
3: In Mukono Trading Center, out of the street, the Kampala Jinja Highway. Slow moving traffic is from Don Medical Center Mukono, reaching the Mukono Kalaji Road Junction in the Chibunga area, okay? In Seta, it's outbound. This is straight from Total Energy Seta, reaching the Seta Junction. Chiwanga looks good. Namave, fine, but we're getting it. Busy both ways between the Nambole Road Junction and the Nesta Petroleum Kazinga, in and out of the city. Then Nalia, out of the city to a Chaliwa Trading Center. That stretch looks about 15 or 17 minutes maximum. Nigeria side is okay, Chwadla area fine. Then in Tinda, delays the brief from the Kabira and the Tinda traffic lights and in Bokoto, out of the city from between the Bokoto traffic lights and the Villa Uganda. If you're outbound, it's between 5 and 10 minutes. Then if you're excessive bound, bumper to bumper movement is from the Kabira Country Club up to Oryx Bokoto. And one in Kamocha area, moderate. Mawanda Road looks okay. John Babiha, delays are still brief towards Kamocha, leaving the city. Then planning is just around the Golf Course Club up to the fairway through traffic lights. And in Wandikia, coming in on the Hajimisaka City Road. 12 minutes, that's the count. Bombo Road leaving the city toward Wandegia. Again, busy from Petro Bombo Road up to the Wandegia Junction. And I enter the city Makedrehi Road, expect within 5 minutes. Toward Down Club, the climb between Haji and Haji, so that the ramp again traffic is bumper to bumper. Bokesa, routine traffic source, city the same. Northern bypass, right now heavy traffic both ways over 30 minutes. Between number one and Boa, you see. And in Boa, you see, out of the city. Moderate, the Leary Market Gaza Road is okay. Heading west, that is Masaka Road. Chengera Trading Center looks good. Siga Market fine. Lenga Trading Center on Kena Road looks good too. And then in Natete Fuhas, Ningfield Trading Center, just briefs around the Mingo Hospital and the Kana Road Pavla, yeah, but into Marot Junction. 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
0: Augustus.
4: It's a nice movement along Entebbe Road from Zakajasa and Kitende for about 15 to 20 minutes. And the traffic is busy, but at least moving on from Zan towards River Coast Supermarket. Inbound road, the roundabout traffic is slow, but at least moving on. Queens out of town towards the roundabout traffic is building up, and about 3 times the delay time. Masaka Road, there is no movement of traffic both ways, past the Rega Karinda Road Junction in Indiba Town. And about 3 minutes delay time from whichever way we are using past Naukong traffic lights. Mutesa on Zambia Micro, there is no movement of traffic towards Clock Tower. And through that route, lots of traffic. Stretching from the Kamukam Parabini to a Shopra. Inbound is okay. Benchuka is badly jammed from the Shopra traffic class past Dow Tax Park towards Chagwe Road. Lots of traffic along Chagwe Bosways from JJ's Junction past Kampara Benchuka to the Makara Road Junction. Along Namlembe Road, Daniel Tax Park, about 18 like a late time towards the Spanish Road Junction. Traffic is slow, but as it's moving on along Kasa Road both ways. It's building up out of the Mukwan Road towards Mukwan Road, but inbound traffic is slow, but at least moving on towards the Press House Road Junction. Along S Street both ways, traffic is slow in about 7 the daytime from the Mbogo Road Junction towards Mukwan Road roundabout. 7 Street is now left open for inbound traffic and still closed for outbound because of the road works that is still going on. It's bumper to bumper movement along 6th Street both ways. Access Road, Lusufre Road, Jinja Road out of town as is into the city center along Jinja Road, about 60 items the day time through the Tumashi Junction. There is no metro traffic both ways along and from Jinja Road towards the upper Crotus Road Junction. At the Gogo Bypass, traffic is about 8 items the day time as is prime of Edel past the Nipotero Junction and also as drive past the stretch between Katarima Road, Spiamaros and City Oiro, Nakawa. Past the Panda taxi stage, traffic is about at least moving on through the Katowice building up out of town for about 15 to 20 minutes. And there is some metro traffic out of town along Chiraka Road towards the Chiraka side of the city. Bands all clear. 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
2: 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I'll start with a reminder to Soccer Villa community that the annual general meeting will take place on Sunday, 12th of July, at the Soccer Club Villa Campus, East High School, Kulambiro, starting at 10 a.m. Please note that only paid-up VMT members will be allowed to attend the AGM, announced by the Soccer Club Villa Secretariat. And away from that, the World Cup is coming to its quarterfinal stage, and focus is quickly moving back to the other leagues and, of course, the transfer window. But let's start with news here of Manchester United agreeing a £50 million deal with Chelsea for their Brazilian midfielder Andre Santos. The deal has progressed quickly in the past few hours after United made their interest known over the weekend. United will pay an initial £48 million for Santos, with an additional £2 million in what are described as achievable add-ons. Chelsea have also negotiated a 10% sell-on clause. Santos has been cleared for a medical with fellow countryman Ederson, also scheduled to have one before completing his £35 million move from Italian side Atlanta, following Brazil's elimination from the World Cup. The news comes as United senior players prepare to return for pre-season training today and goes pathway to addressing

what was becoming a major issue. United prioritized central midfield this summer following the exit of Casemiro when the veteran former Real Madrid man's contract came to an end. Manuel Ugarte was set to be sold, but the Uruguayan international has been ruled out for an extended period with a cruciate knee ligament damage. However, the hopes of signing Elliot Anderson from Nottingham Forest faded when it became apparent it would cost in excess of £110 million. United turned their attention to West Ham's Matheus Fernandes, but he joined Tottenham instead after the North London outfit offered a guaranteed £85 million. With Kobbie Mainoo still at the World Cup with England, United faced opening their pre-season campaign against Wrexham in Helsinki on the 18th of July, with Mason Mount as the only recognised senior midfielder in Michael Carrick's squad. Santos is set to become Chelsea's third significant departure of the summer after Mark Teixeira was sold to Real Madrid and Tyrique George left for Everton. How are we going to have the Premiership starting even before the World Cup comes to an end? Who made that schedule? Anyways, Newcastle United have signed teenage midfielder Sean Steele from Ajax in a deal worth up to £23 million. The 18-year-old landed on Tyneside last night before undergoing a medical and finalising his move. He has signed a 5-year contract until 2031. Manchester United will look at the potential of a naming rights deal for the new Old Trafford as part of their sanity, not vanity approach to the £2 billion stadium plans. United's new stadium development chief executive confirmed the intentions at the unveiling of a draft master plan for the wider Old Trafford area. It is estimated the 370-acre development will create 48,000 jobs and 15,000 new homes, with the 100,000 capacity stadium 350 yards from their current home on land the club confirmed they acquired last month. For the first time, the plans highlighted exactly where the stadium will be, although the circus tent design unveiled by minority owner Sir Jim Ratcliffe in March 2025 was missing. Now, the stadium development chief executive insisted the plans were not set in stone and the club would be speaking to designers Foster and Partners about the exact designs over the next few months in the hope there would be something to share with supporters either the end of 2026 or early 2027. Bruno Guimarães has asked to leave Newcastle with Arsenal accelerating their interest in the midfielder. The Brazilian international, who arrived from Lyon in 2022, has been a player of interest for the Premier League champions this summer. The Gunners have looked into approaches for either Guimarães or his former teammate, Sandro Tonali, who has now joined Tottenham for an initial £92.5 million as they look to bolster their midfield. During discussions aimed at checking the financial condition of a deal for Guimarães, it is understood a fee of around £60 million was initially intimated with the 28-year-old's representatives. Although Newcastle have had no direct contact from Arsenal, Mikel Arteta's side are now poised to make a fresh offer for Guimarães, who missed a penalty for Brazil as they exited the World Cup in the last 16 to Norway on Sunday. As things stand, it is understood Arsenal only want one leading central midfielder, with Bournemouth's Alex Scott and Lille's Ayoub Buwadi also being considered. FIFA chief refereeing officer Pierluigi Collina says nobody can question the integrity of the World Cup match officials following unfounded allegations, he calls them, made after Egypt's 3-2 loss to Argentina. On Tuesday, the Egyptian Football Association asked FIFA to kick the officials in charge of the World Cup last 16 defeat out of the tournament. The EFA, that's the Egyptian Football Association, demanded an investigation into the double standards of officiating after two second half calls on fouls went against them, helping Argentina overturn a 2-0 deficit late in the game. Now, according to the chief referee, of course, constructive discussion about decisions will always be part of football, but unfounded allegations have no place in our sport. Nobody can question the integrity of the FIFA World Cup match officials. When this happens, it may provoke reactions that lead to threats against them and their families. This is not right. After the game, manager Hossam Hassan said Egypt had been treated unfairly and suffered injustice, and he's not the only one to think so. FIFA has also been widely criticized after its decision not to uphold Folarin Balogun's automatic ban for a red card against Bosnia-Herzegovina, with European football's governing body UEFA calling it unprecedented, incomprehensible, and unjustified. Bit of gossip as we bring this to a close for this Thursday.
Manchester United will aim to arrange a transfer for their England forward Marcus Rashford before their pre-season training camp in Dublin in August. But plans are also in place, though, to integrate Rashford into Manchester United squad under Michael Carrick. Arsenal and Tottenham among five Premier League sides eyeing a move for RB Leipzig and Norway winger Antonio Nusa. Barcelona have shortlisted Bournemouth's French striker Eli Junior Kroupi, but could face competition from Paris Saint-Germain, Arsenal and Tottenham. Juventus want Aston Villa to lower their demand for a 10 million euros fee for Argentina goalkeeper Emiliano Martinez, having already agreed personal terms. And Barcelona are competing with a host of Premier League clubs, including Chelsea, Man City and Manchester United, for highly rated Colorado Rapids and Australia defender Lucas Harrington. Manchester City, Arsenal and Liverpool are all chasing 18-year-old Lille midfielder Ayoub Oudadi, who is starring in the World Cup for Morocco. In the South Times Sports, back tomorrow morning.

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0: grape, tamarind, grapes and berries, and orange flavors. 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
2: The management of Uganda Electricity Transmission Company, UETCL, informs the general public that it is risky and unsafe to conduct any activity under or within the Wayleaves corridor of any high voltage transmission line. These corridors measure 20 meters, 30 meters, 40 meters, and 60 meters for the 66 kV, 132 kV, 220 kV, and 400 kV respectively. Management has learned that these corridors are being encroached into by some members of the public to carry out their daily activities. These various activities include building both permanent and temporary structures, establishing car bonds, bricklaying, excavation, dumping, tipping, planting vegetation exceeding 6 feet in height, among others. Note that any person who violates the above will be prosecuted in accordance with the law. UETCL advises those intending to carry out any development activity within the vicinity of any high-voltage transmission line to seek guidance from the Wayleaves office located at Plot 10 Hannington Road or call our toll-free line 0800-277-002. UETCL, transmitting for transformation.

0: Drive Time is on Radio 1 FM 90. See the traffic coming up in a bit, and the headlines coming up in a bit. Now, I saw an interesting story earlier on today. It's of a Las Vegas woman who has been accused of marrying more than a dozen men and using their cash to fund her out-of-control gambling habit. The 33-year-old Asian woman allegedly managed to obtain 14 marriage certificates since 2019 as part of an elaborate money-making scheme. So, in 7 years, she had 14 marriages. That's 2 a year. That's impressive. Using a fake ID for 7 years, she convinced her husbands to send her more than $100,000 collectively by claiming she desperately needed the funds to help sick relatives in China. She instead spent the money gambling at a luxury casino on the Las Vegas Strip, where she lost more than $300,000 in the last year alone, according to police. I found this really interesting. If they sent her $100,000 in 7 years, and she lost $300,000. At least she grew the money. That's a woman that, you know, has got business sense. Or, well, gambling luck, I don't know. Until she lost the $300,000. But I'm reading her story and thinking, wow. Many people, even above 33, cannot get one marriage. She got 14. Many people cannot even double their income or their capital. She made it at least triple and lost it, but at least she tripled it. I'm like, woman, you're impressive. You should start talk shows or something. But I know now some couple of women listening to this is getting ideas about doing the same.
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2: The Chief of Defense Forces, General Muhoz Kainerugaba, has vowed to crack down on political and media actors that he says are agents of foreign interests and a danger to national security. Leader of opposition in Parliament, John Senyonyi, challenges national parliaments in the East African community to go beyond ratifying regional agreements and hold their governments accountable over implementation of commitments made under the ESC Treaty. And the Interreligious Council of Uganda calls for the protection of the indigenous medical innovations and herbal research, citing its significance to healthcare, economic development, and science advancement. These and more stories will be coming your way at 6 o'clock in our Lugano News.
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0: Alan, yes. You're there.
3: Chimbina Road is slow moving between Saplock and Gold Road and the Kasubi traffic lights. Mostly one heading toward Kasubi. And the Kasubi traffic lights on Hoima Road both ways could wait for 4 to 6 minutes. Coming in through Kawala Road, Mazu within five. Same on Masiro Road. Then moving toward Nankulabi Makedere, here it is bumper to bumper. Right now from the Chase Johnson, reaching the Nankulabi traffic. The rest of Nankulabi waits are within 4 or 5 minutes. Okay, sir. It's scattered on the road as well, that is slower. Moving toward Bukesa traffic lights within 10 minutes. At the rest of Bukesa, as well, experiencing less than 5 minutes. One day gear out of the Sea Bombo Road. The hold up is from Petro Bombo Road up to the one day junction. Just coming in on the Hajin Saka Sule Road, it's more than 10 minutes along the Mental Health. Yusuf Leroy Road, Mental Health, reaching the Nago traffic lights. Busy, Lode Road, the same, heading toward Yusuf Leroy Road, leaving the city. Those coming from Kamocha, reaching the Nago traffic lights, a blaze from District 24 up to the Mlago Junction, and Queensland joining Bombo Road, heading toward Wanigo out of the city. It's almost 10 minutes. Uganda Road, along Uganda Primary School up to the Novi Hospital, it's bumper to bumper. And one in Kamwocha, light traffic, John Babiha, the same Mawanda Road, looking good. Bokoto, within 10 minutes movement between the Bokoto traffic and the Villa Uganda. mostly out of the city, then toward Kisasi, bumper to bumper, from the Kabira, I picked up Abdorix Bukoto, and then in Tinda, coming from Nakawa, the wait is from Bank of Africa and Tinda, after the Tinda junction, and then toward Kisasi, a continuation down up to Stabex and Tinda, mostly that part. Chwatla area, okay, Najera fine, Nadia. It's now the part between the bypass and the shelter road, almost Nadi Central Market. One leaving the city, and where you get it, inbound is stretching from Kazinga area up to the Namboli Road Junction in Seta. It's movement from Tutalina, which is Seta, up to the Seta Junction, that is slow out of the city. And in Mukono, traffic is leaving the city, still between Don Medco, Seta, Mukono, and the Mukono Kalaji Road Junction. Then in Atene to Busega, slow movement from Stadion Hotel, getting turned the Sabex Busega as the part where the roadblocks are happening, so half the road is closed. Busega Market coming in, beginning the round about 1 or 2 minutes. Chengera, approaching the Nakao Corridor Junction with stops, then Mango Training Center, Mordred. Alan, you can just show this NFM 90 Radio 1.
0: Augustus.
4: It's quite a busy flow of traffic around the Jaro Sujo Kataramuni. For about 10-15 minutes, a busy flow of traffic past the Banda from Spamroji Junction and at the Gogo Bypass, about 18 the data from either way. And as draft stretching from the third issue junction and the Kumashi Junction, about 8 times the delay time. Head the data to along the Jaro Road between 6 and 8 times like a delay time from the Susa Chitaus through Kumashi Junction towards Wampi Avenue around about. And as draft either way along Wampi Avenue, 4 times like a delay time from Ginger Road towards the upper quarter road junction. Traffic moving along the stretch between Access Road, rather along Access Road, Yusuf Road towards Ginger Road is of 5 to 7 minutes. It's building up out of the Alum Kwan Road of about 8 minutes towards Mkwana Road, but inbound traffic is still, but at least moving on. It's bumper to bumper movement along 6th Street both ways. 7th Street is now left open for inbound traffic, still closed for outbound. It's building up both ways along 8th Street from Mukwan Road towards Mbogo Road Junction. The Zambia Road, Mdesa and Mengro traffic is low towards Clock Tower. Inter Road, lots of traffic out of town, approaching Shoprat. Bench look about 8 the distance from Shoprat, past the Otax Park towards Chagga Road. And as drive along Chagga Road, both ways 4 seconds the daytime between Bench Luka and Makaro Road Junction. Along Navarre Road, down the Otax Park, it's a slow pace of 47 minutes. It's building up out of Talon Queen's Way towards the Churanda Boat of about 7 minutes. Traffic moving along Masaka Road is busy between Monoke Pass in the town and about 7 minutes the distance from whichever way you are using passing now traffic lights. There is some movement of traffic out of town along and road from Zana towards Ruwa Coastal Market. And it's building up from Rizaka Jansan Chitende for about 15 to 18 minutes. Reporting for Radio 1, Augustus Kovanda with traffic update on FM 90 right in your car.
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John Mukwano, Frida Sonko. Many people call it of her Plasimopeda. But yeah, it brings us to 2.5 minutes to 6 o'clock for this Thursday, the 9th of July. I'm going to try to get a classic every Thursday, you know, just to be our Thursday thing. Is that a good thing? Is that a date? Aren't you looking forward to next Thursday? Well, the news in Uganda is up next. We'll open the next hour with your requests.

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1: Grab a rock boom, all Silverback Energy. Check under the cap. What you see is what you win. 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

Drive Time is on Red One FM 90. You win again. That was requested earlier on by Andrew Kamya. Thank you for listening. I hope it's made your evening. Okay. I've got so many requests for Total Eclipse of the Heart. That's by Bonnie Tyler, who passed on earlier today, last night. We got the news today, though. And Thomas says, may her beautiful soul rest in peace. Earlier on, Moses Erigo wanted to listen to Total Eclipse of the Heart. But you see, somebody requested for that song in Bella's show. And that lady had so many songs, so much more music than that one, Total Eclipse of the Heart. Take, for instance, she had a version of Peace of My Heart. And then also, did you know that she did this as well? Making Love Out of Nothing at All. So she had more music than that one song. Would not be doing her justice to just, you know, hop on that one. Yes, it was probably her most popular one, but she had more. There's also Angel Heart. What was it, Iron Hearts?

0: Airsupply give us a 5-minute version of this song in 1983. 12 years later, in 1995, Bonnie Tyler, who passed on yesterday at age 75, showed them that she can do a much longer version and did a 7-minute version of Making Love Out of Nothing at All. If you ever doubted that you can make love out of nothing, she made 7 minutes out of, well, not really nothing, out of 5 minutes. Now, much later, Jamaican guy called Ghost did a reggae version of it. It's just screaming. You don't hear any singing in there, but yeah. As we pay tribute to Bonnie Tyler, who passed on, that their song, well, that their artist, was requested by Thomas, who says actually he prefers this song to the other versions of Making Love Out of Nothing at All, and he's trying to sing along to it without going into ER. Well, good luck, man. The request on Drive On Radio on FM 90 are brought to you by Rockbom. And today I discovered that Silverback is actually a variant of Rockbom. And on the bottle it has Rockbom in small letters, Silverback in bigger letters. So it is Rockbom Silverback. What makes it different from the Rockbom Classic is that this one is infused with Mulondo. Aha, good idea. Who sat there and thought of it? Let's put Mulondo in Rockbom. And you have a super energy drink. This soccer season, this World Cup season, re-energize with Rockbom or Silverback energy drink. I told you earlier on that I thought the late night, early morning games were done. No, there's actually a midnight game one of these days coming up. I think that's going to be on Sunday. It's a Saturday night, I think, going into Sunday, right? And then Sunday morning at 4 a.m., Argentina playing Switzerland. So you need to be alert, you need to be awake, you need to be energized. And what better way to do that than with a Rockbom or Silverback energy drink? While you're at it, you could win yourself cash, more drinks to keep the party going, motorcycles, flat-screen TVs, smartphones, and even a car. Just check another cap of your 2,000 shilling bottle and what you see is what you win. 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
0: The sun hasn't quite set and temperatures keeping warm. Still 20. Oh no, we've dropped. I was going to say still 26 degrees, but we're now at 24 degrees and dropping to a further 17 degrees later on tonight or tomorrow morning, if you will. Tomorrow's highs hit 29. Saturday and Sunday, both checking in at 28. Another look at the weather with Virginia.
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0: Augustus, hello.
4: In spite of busy flow of traffic along the 03 Yucatan to Bada taxi stage for about 15 to 20 minutes. And it's busy from City Oil Spring Ridge Junction, Okamax here in Adegogo close for about 10 to 14 minutes. About 8 minutes, like late time either way, past the Gogo bypass traffic class, first moving further into the city center. Is of 10 to 12 minutes from the third Street Junction and the Kitumas Junction. One point of both 47 stages in between the road and the lower Crow Trace Road Junction. Headed that out along the road, 14 minutes later, as it was moving along Access Road and Sufri Road towards Ginger Road. About 5 minutes like delay time out of turn along Nara Avenue towards the Gardens Roundabout. It's bumper to bumper movement along Mkwano out of town towards Mkwano Road from as far as Prince Badu Kakungro Junction. Along 6th Street, traffic slow towards Gwanda Bout and is trouble-free out of town. Traffic moving both ways along 8th Street is of 5 to 7 minutes from Bogor Region towards Mkwana Road. In Zambia Road, Mutesan Mike Road, traffic slow towards Clock Tower. It's building up out of town along Entebbe Road towards Shoprite inbound, so keep Benchoka Street about 8 minutes daytime from Shoprite past the Otax Park towards Chabga Road. Slow movement of traffic along Chabga Road from as far as Buganda Road Junction past Kampala Road Bench, look at the Makai Road Junction. Along the main road down the Nutax Park, 47 minutes delay time. It's building up out of the long Queen's Way towards the Chui roundabout. Massacre of traffic slow both ways past the Raga Karinda Road Junction, as is traffic moving either way past Narukon traffic lights. It's nice to movement out of the long term road from Zana Rumba towards Doctor's Green Sagoko. And it's bumper to bumper from Reza Kajasan HTND of about 15 to 20 minutes. Reporting Freddy One, Augustus Kwanda with the traffic update on FM 90 right in your car.
0: And I've got Alan. My man, hello.
5: Stable trading 7 Masaka Road, traffic coming into the city is slow moving between Nesta Petroleum Sanji and Kengroof College Chitemu. Around Nabingo, light traffic. Then Busega Chengira out of the city. Low keys of traffic reaching the Nakauka Road Junction coming from Natale to Busega. As well, the hold up is from Ghana Matthias Church Busega, reaching the Busega roundabout. Busega Market coming in. Ford lose almost 10 minutes between the bypass and the roundabout. Mango Trading Center laser brief around the Mango Street and the Canal. Which they fly about tomorrow junction. Climbing toward Mount Club on McKinley Hill Road. Still traffic user from the Kampala Baptist Church up to the Mount Club junction. At Vokesa, 5 to 7, whichever direction you're coming in. Then moving toward Kasuri from Mount Club on Hoima Road. Long queues of traffic are from Chore Motor Garage. About 15 to 20 minutes. That's the stretch up in Kasuri traffic. Let's rest at Kasuri. Looking at 7 as well, 8 minutes. Northern Bypass Namuana Bwai is still heavy traffic over 30 minutes. Bwai is out of the city from the bypass up to Shear Bwai. Slow moving traffic. Kaleri Market Gaza Road looks good. In Wandegea, out of the city, Bombo Road. The cover is from Petro Bombo up to the Wandegea Junction. Hajinsa Kasuri Road coming in. More than 10 minutes. Makerere Road moving into the city. Expect rates within 7 minutes. Along the means of health, used to play leaving the city. Busy reaching the Mlago traffic. That's from Kamocha. The hold up is from District 24 up to the Mlago Junction at Kubiri. Within 5 minutes, Kaleri Market Gaza Road looks fine. Chevando is clear. Kamocha area. Slow moving both ways between the British High Commission and the Kamocha Market. Traffic is Bukoto. Movement in and out of the city is slow between the Bukoto traffic lights and the Villa Uganda toward Kisasi. Delays are reaching Oryx Bukoto. Then Intinda coming in from Kisasi. It's a switch from Baba TV up to the Intinda Junction from Nakawa. Could wait for as well at most 7 minutes. Shortly area okay. Chinajira side is good. Naria, it's again delays out of the city toward the Naria Central Market, where you're getting it. It's now over half an hour. Movement in and out of the city between Hotel Mamerito and the Nama Vifras Authority. Then Chuanga, out of the city from Nama Vixation Center up to the Lieta Road Junction. Movement in from Chibunga to Seta is slow on the Kampala Jinja Highway, Mukono. Now delays are just around toward the Mukono Kalaji. They look less than 10 minutes. Kawempe Trading Center along the market and between that like Sierra Supermarket, it's busy. Alan with the traffic and travel news and FM 90 Radio 1.
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6: Government calls for increased development financing and stronger trade partnerships to support the country's economic transformation. Speaking during a meeting with United Nations Development Programme Finance Ministry, Henry Musasizi said Uganda is focused on growing its economy to 5%.

0: country's revenue to GDP ratio from 14% to 20% by 2030, reducing reliance on foreign aid. Government has diplomatic missions to shift from routine activities to delivering measurable economic results as the country intensifies efforts to achieve its tenfold growth strategy. Speaking at the Ministry of Foreign Affairs Heads of Mission Retreat, Secretary to the Treasury Ramadan Gobi says Ugandan missions abroad must transform into agile economic delivery units with clear performance targets and a unified national economic message. Gobi notes that economic and commercial diplomacy must now focus on tangible outcomes, including attracting foreign direct investment, expanding export markets, increasing tourist arrivals, and building strategic international partnerships. Trade Minister Sanjay Tana commits to ensure acceleration of the country's horticulture export by addressing key bottlenecks, key among them losses occasioned post-harvest, high air freight costs, and limited cold chain infrastructure. This comes at a time 30-40% of Uganda's fruits and vegetables are lost. While meeting exporters under Hot Fresh, Tana said, with support from Uganda Free Zone Authority, the country should carry out value addition, especially for spices, into essential oils. Efforts to deepen financial inclusion across Africa are set to receive a boost following a new partnership to expand digital public infrastructure and improving access to digital financial services. Equity Group, the African Nenda Foundation, and the Gates Foundation have launched a joint initiative to accelerate the development of digital public infrastructure across the continent. Equity Group CEO James Mwanji says under the partnership, governments will regulate and the private sector to build digital payment systems, digital identity solutions, and secure data.
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1: 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The purpose of this exercise is to prepare the register that will be used for the elections of Village LC1 Councils and Village Women's Committees. All eligible residents are encouraged to register in person at their designated village registration center. And registration is free of charge. 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Eligible women will also be registered on the Village Women's Council Register. When you go register, carry your national identity card or present your national identification number or national IDs of Village LC1 Councils and Village Women's Committees. All eligible residents are encouraged to register in person at their designated village registration center. And registration is free of charge. To register, you must be a Ugandan citizen, ordinarily resident in the village where you're registering, at least 18 years of age, and willing to be a member of the village council. Eligible women will also be registered on the Village Women's Council Register. When you go register, carry your national identity card or present your national identification number or national ID application number. You'll also be required to provide your full name, age, gender, and village of residence.
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0: pianist Sagi Chipenko with trumpeter and also teacher Igor Fedorov. 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
0: We're on the streets in a little bit for another edition of What on the Streets. But have you smiled today? 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
3: Have you taken enough time to learn about first aid?
4: I think first aid is a process of helping someone who has sustained an injury. But when I think of first aid, what I can think of, let's say someone has sustained an injury, I can put that person in a position whereby that person will not hurt himself or herself more. I think that is first aid. They can be helping. I have not been skilled by a profession, but I see on TV what, and I did somehow listen to some health workers.
5: I haven't been trained. I'm not a nurse or health work. Yeah, so I'm very ignorant about first aid. I just take you to hospital or the clinic to get emergency treatment. If it is worse, they send you to a big hospital. I cannot do first aid to anybody.
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1: 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And thereafter, Spectrum. Tonight on Spectrum, how can we unlock the potential of our population? Yes, we are 44, 46, depending on how you count. But are we optimally performing? How do we unlock the potential of this population? We host the Honorable Stephen Birahwa Mchitani. He's Executive Board Member, National Planning Authority in charge of Infrastructure and Physical Planning. And Dr. Joseph Muvawala, Executive Director, National Planning Authority. 7 to 8 o'clock on Spectrum, right here on Radio on FM 90, hosted by Kenneth Anderson Lukwago.
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1: Alan.
7: In Kisasi, coming from Tinda toward the Kisasi traffic lights from the bypass, well, up to the Kisasi traffic, it's a busy stretch. As we're on the Kisasi Chigowa Road, delays of traffic there almost up to 6 minutes. Then at the Tinda traffic lights coming from Kisasi into the city, 5 to 7, then from Nakao within 5 minutes. Chiwatla area still clear, Najira okay. Naria, the stretch leaving the city is from the bypass, again reaching the children's clinic, Naria. Any other part. And we're getting the trading center, movement in and out of the city, long queues of traffic, the entire place, again over half an hour. Still Chiwanga, busy getting to Seta, as well Chigunga to set out, coming into the city, more than 10 minutes Mukono, 10 minutes or less, toward the Mukono Kalajiro Junction. Then Masaka Road, taken to Lisega. It's now a hold up from Iganamata stretch of Lisega to Lisega roundabout. Then to Chengira, that's stretch toward the Nakauka Road Junction out of the city. Could get really to about 10 minutes. Lisega Market coming in, again from the bypass up to the roundabout. Then Trading Center, moderate, non-plugging, Makedri out of the city, or slower, Mukesa within 4, 5, or 6 minutes, Hoima Road toward Kasumi from non-plugging, bumper to bumper movement, see from the Choi Mugaraja up to the Nakari Junction. Northern bypass, Namuana Bwai, if you're stuck in that mess, well, patience, but if you're not, it's over half an hour, it's bad. Luigi, by traffic, then in Nansana, Blazer, before you can get a supermarket out of the city, and one in Kawempe Trading Center, busy between Tsera Supermarket and Senary Bank Kawempe branch. In Bwai, south of the city from the bypass up to Sherwise. And Kalere Market Gaza Road, okay, at Kudbidi, Blazer Brief, in Wandegia, at the Mago traffic is used to play road. It's
8: okay.
7: It's about 10 to 12 or 13 minutes, coming from Kamochia, 5 to 7 minutes. Then Hajimsa Kasule Road coming in, more than 10. Then Bumburg, toward the one to get traffic rates, busy. Still between Petrobin Bumburg and the one to get Junction. McKinley, here moving into the city. Wait, still up to 7 minutes. John Babiha toward Kamochia. Count within a quarter an hour. Movement from Simba Towers towards Kamochia, then Kamochia Market. Slow moving traffic both ways, still between the Kamochia Market traffic rates and the British High Commission Bukoto. Those coming in from Tinder, traffic is from the TMT supermarket up to the Villa Uganda. Headed out within 10 minutes after the Kabila Hunting Club, then toward the Oryx Bukoto, bumper to bumper from the Kabila Hunting Club. Then, Lager Trading Center on Michiana Road out of the city street from Mashovlova, which is the Bira Road Junction. Alan, if the traffic in traffic is the FM 90 Radio 1.
1: Augustus?
9: The flow of traffic out along Zija Road is bumper to bumper through Cheka Town to Banda Taxi Stage. A busy flow of traffic from Steoiros, Cameras Junction in the Gogo Close, about 10 to 30 minutes. It's building up both ways along Zija Road from the Sadisi Junction toward the Kitimashi Junction. And has got out of town from the Susa Jitao through Kitimashi Junction towards Wampemi roundabout. About 7 days time from either way, along Wampemi from Jinja Road towards the lower Clotas Road Junction. It's bumper to bumper movement out of Talom Guan Road, stretching from the Prince Bad Kakongro Junction towards Mkarel Bout. Inbound traffic slow, but at least moving on. In Zambia Road, Mutesa and Mengfield traffic slow towards Koktawa, Entero that road town, lots of traffic of about 8 minutes from the Nkrumah Road Junction towards Shoprat. Bench look about 8 minutes in the distance from Shoprat, past the Otax Park towards Chagga Road. There is some movement of traffic along Chagga Road of about 5 to 7 minutes between Kampala Road. Bench road at the Makaro Junction. Namdeen Road inbound, there is some movement of traffic from the Rubagaro Junction toward the New Tax Park. It's building up out of the long Queens Road, just a contest one road, about 8 minutes approaching the roundabout. It's a busy flow of traffic both ways along Masaka Road, passing over town at Dorega Karinda Road Junction. It's nice space movement out of town along the road from Zana Rua towards Texas Kinning Sekoku, and it's bumper to bumper movement. From Rizaka Jans and Ikiteni in about 15 to 20 minutes like a delay time. Augustus Kwanda with a traffic update on FM 90 right in your car.
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1: 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The Electoral Commission informs you that the compilation of the Village LC1 Council Register and the Village Women's Council Register is ongoing until tomorrow, 10th of July, 7 a.m. to 6 p.m. The purpose of this exercise is to prepare the registers that will be used for the election of Village LC1 councils and Village Women's Committees. All eligible residents are encouraged to register in person at the designated Village Registration Center. Registration is free of charge. To register, you must be a Ghanaian citizen, ordinarily resident in the village where you're registering, at least 18 years of age, and willing to be a member of the village council. Eligible women will also be registered on the Village Women's Council Register. When you go to register, carry a national ID or present your national identification number, that's NIN, or national ID application number. You will also be required to provide your full name, age, gender, and village of residence.
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11: The management of Uganda Electricity Transmission Company, UETCL, informs the general public that it is risky and unsafe to conduct any activity under or within the Wayleaves corridor of any high voltage transmission line. These corridors measure 20 meters, 30 meters, 40 meters, and 60 meters for the 66 kV, 132 kV, 220 kV, and 400 kV respectively. Management has learned that these corridors are being encroached into by some members of the public to carry out their daily activities. These various activities include building both permanent and temporary structures, establishing car bonds, bricklaying, excavation, dumping, tipping, planting vegetation exceeding 6 feet in height, among others. Note that any person who violates the above will be prosecuted in accordance with the law. UETCL advises those intending to carry out any development activity within the vicinity of any high-voltage transmission line to seek guidance from the Wayleaves office located at Plot 10 Hannington Road or call our toll-free line 0800-277-002. UETCL, transmitting for transformation.
1: 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So, today I was doing my usual research of songs, you know, to add to the inventory and stuff. And then I came across this song that took me back 30 years ago. And I don't think I've had it ever since then. But it was such a powerful song for me. The lyrics, like, just resonated so much with what I was going through at the time. I was going through, wasn't a breakup as such, but I was just going through a tumultuous romantic time. And this song was just saying everything that I wanted to say to this woman. Was she even a woman? Considering I was 22 years, she was a little girl. But I'm listening to the song today and I grew goose pimples for starters because I was like, oh my goodness, I just time traveled back to that moment. But then I was like, what business did I have at 22 being like this? Like, it's just a kid. I guess the things that hardened me. Ladies and gentlemen, Maxi Priest off his Man With A Fun album, Ain't It Enough?

0: Imagine that. 22-year-old. 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Look at these ones. Mama Billy, thank you so much. Billy has sent me an aww. And Linda wants to know if she's my wife right now. Are you mad? What's wrong with you? Let me even get the hell out.
1: All right.
0: Now get the hell out. Beat it. Getting me out of here prematurely.
1: All right. 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
4: The news in brief. I'm Josephina Ndagano. President Yoweri Museveni has passed out 11,948 Uganda People's Defense Forces recruits and urged them to prioritize self-preservation by maintaining good health, discipline, professionalism, and rejecting corruption. The graduates are members of the 18th intake of 2025-2026 who completed 9 months of basic military training. The cohort includes more than 1,700 trainees from the Central African Republic. The ceremony marked the UPDF's first hybrid military pass-out, with selected recruits graduating physically at the basic military training school in Kaweweta, Nakaseke district. President Museveni emphasized that the rigorous training was designed to transform recruits into competent soldiers capable of handling complex military operations and effectively defending the country. He also explained that the UPDF's training protocols are intended to produce disciplined, physically fit, and combat-ready soldiers. Meanwhile, the Chief of Defense Forces, General Muhoozi Kainerugaba, has vowed to crack down on political and media actors that he says are agents of foreign interest and a danger to the national security. General Muhoozi says that the UPDF and other security agencies will not allow the impunity of such actors to derail the peace, security, and progress made by the country. This during the pass-out of Ugandan and Central African Republic soldiers at the training school located in Kaweweta. The leader of opposition in parliament, Joe Senyonyi, challenges national parliaments in the East African community to go beyond ratifying regional agreements and hold their governments accountable over implementation of commitments made under the EAC treaty. Senyonyi says that legislative oversight should ensure that regional obligations are translated into practical action that benefits ordinary citizens. This during the East African Community Parliamentary Week event at Parliament. Former Butambala County Member of Parliament Mohammed Mwanga Chivumbi has been granted bail by the International Crimes Division of the High Court. Chivumbi has been granted bail along with 16 others, while six have remained in jail. Mwanga Chivumbi was arrested in January 2026 and had been held at Kitalia Prison while facing terrorism charges arising from the January 15, 2026 post-election violence in Butambala District. According to prosecution, Chivumbi and his co-accused orchestrated attacks on Chivivi Police Station and the Butambala Electoral Commission Tally Center during the election period. The Interreligious Council of Uganda calls for the protection of the Indigenous Medical Innovations and Herbal Research, citing its significance to healthcare, economic development, and science advancement. The call is in line with the meeting held with President Yoweri Museveni on supporting Ugandan herbalist David Ssemfuka to advance his diabetes and cancer medicines. According to a statement by the Council, it's important for the government to tighten regulations in herbal medicines to weed out fraudulent practitioners who exploit vulnerable patients for financial gains. It's against this background that the Interreligious Council of Uganda wants to see the indigenous researchers supported, especially those that have proved themselves. Next is Spectrum with Kenneth Anderson Lukwago.
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0: 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We do value your feedback. Please do share with us your thoughts, comments via the WhatsApp line 0703-090. The guests in the studio will be responding to the issues that you put across. Today, we'll be looking at how we can unlock the potential of our population. Now, on Saturday, which is the 11th of this particular month, Uganda will join the global community to commemorate World Population Day, which was established by the United Nations to raise awareness about population issues. Now, Uganda is among the countries with the fastest growing population, which is also mainly young. Now, with this comes many challenges, but also opportunities if this population is well planned for. Therefore, the World Population Day is very important, especially if we consider the fact that population is just not about the numbers, but about the people, their health, education, skills, productivity, and the quality of life. So as we prepare to commemorate this day, it's an opportunity to ask, are we investing enough in our people today to build the Uganda we want tomorrow? If you may remember, the merger and rationalization of government that took place moved population issues from the Population Secretariat to the National Planning Authority. And today in studio, I have two guests from that entity to discuss this very important issue. The Honorable Stephen Mkitale-Birawa, Executive Board Member at the National Planning Authority in charge of infrastructure and physical planning. Good evening, Honorable. Thank you so much for joining us on this edition of Spectrum.
1: 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Good evening, Radio One Spectrum viewers and listeners.
0: Also in studio, we have Madam Judith Mutabazi. She's the Manager Population Program Coordination at the National Planning Authority. Good evening, Madam. It's a pleasure having you on Spectrum.
2: Thank you, and good evening, our listeners today.
0: And I want to begin with you, Madam Mutabazi. So, like I've already indicated, that every 11th of July, countries around the world commemorate the World Population Day. And we want to begin from there. We want to hear from you as a person who does the coordination of population matters at the National Planning Authority. Why should ordinary Ugandans, care about this day and the population issues that we have as a country? Why should we, as ordinary Ugandans, care about population issues as we prepare to commemorate this very important day?
2: Yeah, thank you, our host today. Good evening, viewers, once again. Listeners, sorry. Population, we can't run off from population. It matters because it counts in everyone's home. It counts in creating jobs. And it's also very important for our future. Mm. Because without population, then we cannot talk about development. Population starts at family level. It's part of our family sizes, the number of children, the schools they go to, the health care they have, affordability, and the kind of household they are living in. That is the social aspect. But also population is important for jobs. If we're looking at development, we want to have that population, quality population, that is able to work and contribute to our tax base. Productivity, they are productive. So we really think we need the population, but we also need to provide the right jobs for them, as well as create more opportunities where they can practice their employment and skills opportunities. But also population is very important. When we talk about quality population, we're looking at a healthy and dignified population. And there we are looking at issues of reproductive health services. We are looking at relevant knowledge, which the population has to be educated. We're also looking at issues of skilling, especially our adolescents and youth. We take note we have a bigger size of a youth, young population. Over 73% of our population is really young, below 30 years. And we take note that we really need to ensure it's healthy and educated so that it's able to contribute to our development aspirations. Population, we really think we need governance issues, especially now we are focusing

0: on the future for the youth. How are they participating in the decision making of today in shaping the country tomorrow? So population, basically we're looking at the whole life cycle, from children to youth to adolescents to working population and the older persons. So that they are really important to our development process.
1: All right. Let me also come to you, Honorable Mkitale. Why should an ordinary Ugandan be concerned about population issues?
2: Fellow countrymen, taxpayers of Uganda, voters, citizens, join me to celebrate the World Population Day, which takes place every 11th day of July. And the whole of this week, NPA, government, development partners, including FPA, we are busy doing so many activities. This being Kisanja Hakuna Kulala, we are not going to converge like we used to go in Arua 2022, go to NPS premier was in Busana, in Kayunga. Instead, we have channeled all that money into the activities in Rwanda. A lot of activities are taking place there. So to begin with, people matter. The population matters. The health of the people, the education, the farmers who are suffering with drought. You know, the whole of May was drought area. So we are NPA working with local governments like Rwanda and working with development partners. A lot is happening out there. And I'm saying this because, not only because NPA assumed the mandate of population, but we know whatever we discuss in the world, as it was created by God for the sixth day, when he made man, he rested, and man should domineer. But we are saying we should domineer in a sustainable manner. All these forests, all these good things, the land is for man. So population matters. But this man must also be responsible enough not to finish everything in his generation, but for generations to come. Because generational equity and also public trust doctrine. But most important, our demography, that we have the among the youngest and the fastest growing population. That 75% of population is young, and 50% of them below 18 years. For us, that is our biggest challenge as the National Planning Authority. At a time when we are making sure that we actualize the Vision 2040, through the tenfold growth strategy. How do we catapult this economy to that level? 10 times, starting with doubling under NDP 4 and the remaining two NDPs 5 and 6 to catch up with on 2040 to make sure that there we are. That this younger population, most of it school going, even those who are still young, thanks to government programs like immunization. And that's why you see the numbers. I went to university when the life expectancy was 43. We are now going to 60. I think almost 70. So it doesn't happen by accident. It has been intentional. A lot has been done. And that's why we are saying that it is very important. In the NDP4, we have emphasized the ATMs. We are aware this big population is largely coming from an agro land-based. They are still in agro sector. But so we're saying agro-industrialized. When you go from peasant to agriculture and become a commercial farmer, when you stop their post-harvest losses, the tenfold is achievable. We are saying tourism, not Jamera Jane, because of source of the Nile, because of all Pearl of Africa and all the beauty, but we add in human values. We have chain hotels. We have good infrastructure. All these are the things we put in the Vision 2040, but now using Vision 20, NDP4 as a delivery vehicle to make sure that we achieve what we want. You go to minerals. I'm talking about the ATMs. You go to minerals and oil and gas. You saw on Tuesday the launching of the industrial park. So it's, some of us who have been critical about pushing the ECOP first, we are now happy. We are seeing the industrial park taking shape because the value is not in that crude export. The value, and we are not talking about only oil. We are saying whether it's coffee, whether it is, let us make sure that everything we add value. Because even if coffee berries, you just roasted them, on the world market, you will get tenfold. So the tenfold is possible. And for the theme, we are saying technology and research so that we can get sustainable development. Yes, the agriculture I'm talking about, without technology and research and remain with rudimentary tools, you can't get the best. Without getting the right varieties of seeds, the drought is in the climate smart farming, because you know, I've just talked about having had no rain. So the irrigation system, if you get solar powered, the younger people getting some good apps of good seeds and marketing, you know, so there is a lot we can leverage using the technology and research. And we're not saying research, just good findings, some innovator is recognized, replicating it to commercialization. And the private sector comes in and these good innovations are picked, commercialized, and you know, they are, you scale up and you move from just saying this was a prototype to what is practically used in farms, practically used. And farms, I'm talking of FARM, FIRM, in factories, and other where jobs are created. All right, this young population, our biggest problem. We are having more than 1 million people coming on the market every year. And we still create jobs. And these jobs have not been in government, but in private sector.
1: All right.
2: Those are the challenges.
1: All right. Let's look at the theme. You hinted about some of the key issues that are in this particular theme. The theme this year is unlocking the potential of Uganda's population through technology and research to drive sustainable development. Let's hear from you, Judith. Why is this theme important, and is it relevant to the trajectory Uganda is taking?
0: Yeah. The theme is definitely very relevant. As NPA, you know, we launched the National Development Plan 4, and one of the key foundations is enhancing human capital development along the life cycle. So we really look at people, very important in our development process, as a foundation for socioeconomic transformation. And under that human capital development, we are also looking at what kind of population are we looking at. That's why we're saying unlocking. The theme is saying unlocking the population potential using technology and research for sustainable development. So this potential, as Honorable Bitawa has said, we have a lot of youth. We're already experiencing the first dividend by having a youth bulge. And we're looking at it as an asset. But how do we ensure we benefit from this large number of youth that are transiting into the working age group? So we need to ensure they have the right education. Yeah, we have some of the existing programs, universal primary education, we have secondary education, we have improved on revising the curriculum to make it relevant both at primary and secondary level. And you can see the curriculum is trying to ensure it provides those innovative skills to be practical, but also health. We have a lot of, we have primary health care, though we are also looking at providing health insurance, national health insurance, but primary care, basically, government has gone ahead to ensure every Ugandan accesses the basic health need. And that is intended to ensure, and especially we normally target indicators under maternal health, infant mortality has been reduced. We want to make sure no Ugandan is dying under 5 years. No woman should die when she's giving birth. That is why we are looking at maternal health. But also various programs like malaria control. We've seen today's headlines. Malaria is one of the Ugandan killer disease. But also non-communicable diseases are rising. But so we want to ensure people are living quality life. And as he said, life expectancy, that's why it has increased. But as people live longer, how are they surviving? Do they have social protection? Do they have insurance? And then also we have to ensure they are empowered. That's why we have government programs like livelihood programs like PDM, Parish Development Model, to ensure even those people that are stuck in subsistence economy have access to affordable financial support, and they are able to use some of these existing opportunities and also the available technology. But also we are also looking at the youth to support them in innovation, have developed some of their talent, and then pick some of these innovative ideas to see how to grow them, incubate them, and they're able to support some of these like agriculture, manufacturing, and oil and gas, as our ATMs are very key focus priority areas under National Development Plan 4.
1: All right. Honorable Mkitali, talking about technology and how we can enhance the power of the youth. One would say that, look, you're looking at an educated youth, probably one who is in urban, who is able to afford a smartphone. Let's look at an ordinary youth in Bulisa, where you come from, who wakes up early in the morning, probably goes to the trading center to play pool table, you know, to play matatu and all these manner of things. So hang around the trading center. This youth can't be in this bracket of technology. What can we do about those particular youth? And from the experience I've seen in other countries, these are the youth who are more dangerous in case there's some sort of an upheaval. The dangers of having a population that is not catered for.
2: You have given the worst case scenario in Bulisa. Right now, there are more people. Ordinarily, there are more people who wake up to graze cows, who wake up to go to their gardens, and who wake up to go to the lake. That was the Bulisa I grew up in. Of course, now if you go there, you'll see more people with overalls going to work in the morning. But there is that worst case scenario. Like government picked on those people who have been left behind by the money economy by going for PDM. It doesn't mean that there are no other, a lot of efforts looking at the other bigger part, 70% of the population, which we need to take forward. Looking at technology, I was saying that close to 70% of are still stuck in agriculture. So they need that technology and research. If we are going to industrialize, we are going to use agriculture as a launch pad, because that's where most of people are anyway. But this technology to be, they need electricity. They will need the good roads. The issue of human capital development. We need the right education system, not just UPE, USC, but vocationalized education system with skilling to provide the manpower. Let me use the word HR, because nowadays we used to call it manpower planning, to get the right labor force for the industrial revolution. So that from industry you go to manufacturing, from manufacturing you go to service. Because we are saying for transformation, we are saying unlocking the potential. In other words, in economics, we are saying there is an excess capacity that our population, given our resources, if we leveraged on technology and research, if we science technology, if we worked on ICT, if we had innovations, that we can do more. So this use, like now, there is a lot of craze for everybody wants to be a musician, a performing artist. It's no longer the mysterious. Now we are even, as NPA, we have a paper saying creative arts. These singers, they want to be in the studio. They want to be recorded. In Bulisa you are talking of, we even have somebody running Ugungu TV. Just using his phone.
1: I just gave an example.
2: He comes and records you.
1: I didn't know so many things have changed in Bulisa.
2: These younger men are trying to be innovative and creative. But unfortunately, if they don't have internet, free internet in Bulisa, that Ugungu TV will not work. So for us, our role as NPA and government, because the jobs we want close to 1 million per year will not come from government. Government will only max, including police, army, teachers, who is the board, they will not exceed 700,000. Mm. So the private sector, how do we turn this informal? Because most of these people are informal. They are trying to formalize. They slide back. They need the technology. They need the research. And when we innovators succeed, they should be held, they should be mentored and incubated to go to another level. If this innovation has succeeded, let it be replicated, you know, and commercialized, and it's rolled out everywhere. If a good variety-resistant, coffee-resistant cassava has been found, let it be tried in the whole country. So they all need to be supported. And therefore, technology and research, we don't need to overemphasize its importance. And I want to add on what my manager has just talked about, the demographic dividend. This younger population, which some people say, Uganda population is too high, they are too young, it's a burden. It is our responsibility. The role of a leader is to turn a challenge into an opportunity.
1: How do we change
2: this
1: change
2: big
1: that
2: number is very good for us. Number one, 50% is below 18. It means most of them are school going. So if you have an appropriate education system, right from UPE and USE, you vocationalize and skill them. You've turned the son of a peasant in Uliza into a plumber, into a carpenter, into a technician, into an ICT, into a creative art, performing. You know, that's so we can, therefore, like some countries have done, like Singapore, using the what they call the magic bullet of the human capital development, which we have already mentioned in NDP4, as a magic bullet to make sure that this would have been liability of young Gen Z comes out as a mass of industrialization, as a mass to take us into ICT revolution, as a mass to, as we now go to AI and robotics. So for me, that's where. But where are the challenges? Because beyond plan, NP is also involved in monitoring and the evaluation, also implementation. It's, we were very interested. This UPE good public investment and USE should not stop at only enrollment. It should go to execution in terms of completion. Our biggest threat in our demographic dividend is failure to complete, is the dropout rate. If these children can really graduate, you can be sure Uganda will have. But let me bring in a regional and a global perspective.
1: Yes, sir.
2: We are no longer just producing population for Ugandan market. We are in the East African community. Our president is a champion. We should have by now formed the East African community as a confederation for the willing members. So, and you are aware, we are doing a lot of jobs. We're exporting a lot in the East African region. So if we should not look at this labor without looking at competitiveness. The East African community means, the common market means that there's free flow of goods and services, including labor. Forget about the misbehavior in South Africa, and I condemn it with all the... Because if you forget, I was in Makerere with so many of those people who were not even paying anything. Uganda and other countries were helping them to go back and become managers after PESID. Little did we know they will misbehave. But we are saying we are using East African Community Common Market as a launch pad to go to the African continent free trade area. You should be aware, in terms of demographic trends and projections, the young nation, the young population of the world is going to be in Africa for the next 30 to 50 years. The population in Europe, in America, is of old people. If you look at their age and sex, it's like a cylinder. Ours is a buttress. China has had their population control. They are now saying you can go to court and produce more than one kid. So the big population is going to be here. So for the next, the world, where there is going to be the labor for the next revolution, is going to come from Africa. The younger people are going to be here. So we have that chance. And let us be intentional. All what right. We are saying is that democratic dividend is not harnessed by osmosis.
1: All right.
2: It has to be intentional.
1: It has to be planned.
2: It has to be a deliberate, conscious effort. And as NP are saying, it is possible, but we also don't want to be in slumber. We are not only We are in East Africa.
1: All right.
2: We are in Africa and in the world, so we must be ready to be competitive.
1: 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I have two guests in studio today coming from the National Planning Authority who are now in charge of population-related matters. 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
5: In 2010, nearly 18,000 babies were born with HIV in Uganda. 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
1: 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My guest this evening, the Honorable Stephen Mkitale Virawa, Executive Board Member, NPA, in charge of Infrastructure and Physical Planning, and also in studio, Madam Judith Mutabazi, Manager Population Program and Coordination at the National Planning Authority, NPA. This discussion is in line with the commemoration of World Population Day, which will be happening on Saturday, on the 11th, which is Saturday this particular week. But remember, the government took a decision to, you know, suspend gatherings for such commemoration, and therefore probably there will be a statement issued by the president or the minister in charge of that particular docket as we commemorate that particular day. But it's very important for us to have a discussion around it because issues of population touch every household in this particular country. Now, Dame Tabazi, let's focus a little bit on the issue of the parish development model as a flagship strategy for improving household incomes. I'm sure you've been following what has been happening, and NPA advises from advisors, the implementers from time to time. What have you been able to see as NPA, and do you think that this particular effort will deliver a certain percentage of our population from peasantry into the money economy, which is one of the key pillars in the Fourth National Development Plan?
0: Thank you,
8: Thank you, Patrick. I just want to correct you where you're saying that. Just to correct where we were told to suspend most of the national events, it's actually not suspend, but to cut down on the expenditure of how we commemorate some of these national events. So that's why we are celebrating in a different mode. We, as Honorable said, we are not going to do a lot of gatherings.
2: Redirecting resources.
8: Yes. So we are doing it more virtual, and we shall have various media conference and also a statement read by His Excellency on that day to tell the population of Uganda what is it that the population need to do. Regarding to what you've asked about PDM, PDM was started to address the 38% of Ugandans who are still stuck in subsistence economy. And those are the people who are producing, as His Excellency said, for the stomach. They produce to only eat, and they have never touched cash. So in line with our theme of NDP 4, improving household income, we really need to see people touching money. We need money economy. And this program was started to support those who are producing for subsistence to be able to produce and also sell maybe a liter of milk, maybe sell a goat or sell something to have some cash. Of course, when a household has some cash, you're able to access the basic social needs. You're able to support those social services like improved access to education. We see children at primary level dropping out of primary because of just an exercise book or a pen. So if someone is able to sell a liter of milk at 1,000, he'll be able to take his or her children to school. And they are our indicators of school dropout. Completion rates for primary, transition to secondary school will improve.
1: And now the president has been talking about universal education.
8: Yes, the schools are there. They've been constructed, infrastructures there, the teachers are there. But we don't see pupils in these schools. And why we're asking, why are they outside schools? So that is why these programs, and some of them, as I've said, it is as simple as having an exercise book that costs 500 shillings. So some of these programs have been started to help also address the quality population we want to see, which has to be educated, access a simple package of anti-malarial treatment with the money. So this money is, and also when they spend in the economy, it makes us also more developed, other than having a subsistence economy where you're not seeing a demand and supply and exchange of resources. So the PDM is definitely to uplift these people, specifically in subsistence economy, but also it will help. We are looking at PDM having value chain process. If we have, for example, outgrowers who are in PDM and they form an association, someone is producing 1 acre of coffee. You've seen the president demonstrating the 4 acre model. But if you have 1 acre for coffee, another one has, and you all come together to create a circle, and you increase supply, you're able to organize yourself and access international market or regional markets, and also add value. That's where the technology comes in. How is technology supporting this agricultural sector? How are they utilizing this technology in agriculture to increase production or to add value to their produce? So technology and research is there to support like programs like PDM, especially looking at our ATM sectors, that is agriculture, tourism, minerals, science and technology. And those are the four core areas under our NDP4 that we think are going to create to help us achieve our tenfold growth that we anticipate to see.
1: Honorable, you have something to say about PDM? Any areas where you think need to be sort of addressed for us to fully benefit from this initiative?
2: Judith Mutabazi has been spot on by saying what was the original intention of the PDM. Of course, part of our mandate as NPA is to make sure that are we achieving the intended intentions. There are some critics of PDM, of course, who say that money could have gone into the nucleus outgrower system, would have gone into the kind of the Kalangala project. But remember, this was targeting a particular people who were stuck. So there are other scenarios. During COVID, we gave cash grants. But cash grants is a one-off, does not have a demonstration effect, because the PDM beneficiaries, at least they're helping the others who are in chronic poverty. Oh, it's possible. We can make it. So there is that demonstration effect. there is that inspiration aspect, and actually the 4-acre model is even better, because we shouldn't forget there are other progressive farmers who are suffering because of lack of irrigation, because of high cost of money, because, and that's why we are saying using technology, using research, how do we get affordable money? Mm. How do we generate more power? How do we make sure they get the right seeds? How they get the right acaricides? And that's where the effort should be. So we should not look at only the PDM. The PDM was intended for that. By then, it was almost 40. I think now we're about 32%. And trying to, it's financial inclusion, commercialization, going into the money economy. I remember the words of Suruma, and when Minister Maria came in, were the words they were using at that stage. So at what time we talked about the sub-county model, we're going to the Paris model. But also, I think for us as NPA, we are saying, how I wish all the seven pillars of PDM were being looked at. Because we have looked so much on the issue of money, the mindset is very critical. All the other pillars are very important, we can do them. The other point I wanted to emphasize, because really the issue of jobs, employment, productive population is very, very, very, very critical. And I was talking of the role of the private sector in the whole of this game. I was saying, when we talk about the ATMs, we also talk about enablers. So it is the role of government to make sure that if this food is produced, if there's this produce, it can be transported on good roads, that can be processed using energy. That I earlier talked about, if somebody wants a researcher, an innovator has an app that can get free internet, that they can know what's happening in the global market, that they can, you know, they can get, somebody can inform them about the weather, the, you know, the proactive, you know, early warning, that, please, I've lost 12 acres of maize. I should have known that May was going to be very dry, and very many people have lost this maize. So, and so in the tough times of climate change, where we sought Akasambra in Bunyoro and Uganda was end of June to July, but the whole May was dry. Last year, we sought November is heavy rain. It was dry. So those are the challenges which we want to look at as a country and make sure that it's more predictable. And we are saying agriculture as a business, farming as a business. So we don't only look at PDM. We are also looking at the other group we thought is about to take off. How do we help them? And that's why in NDP4, you will find we are talking about UDC, we are talking about UDB funding, a lot of effort, cheap money, because we know if you borrow from, if you do a mismatch and you have a long-term gestation period, and you, instead of borrowing term financing and you get short-term money, it's a mismatch and you'll get a problem. And we don't want those who had succeeded to go back. So we are talking also, you know, as the National Planning Authority, we are interested in growth that create jobs.
1: All right.
2: We're educated in an education system which does not give us jobless graduates. That's what we call needs, not in employment, not in education, and training. These are big challenges we want. And we are saying, to harness the demographic dividend, if these people get appropriate education, they should not be jobless. They should be job creators and not job seekers. So these are the challenges we are dealing with, and using the program-based budgeting, we are also saying, let us not compete for funds as a ministry department, as budget maximization. If the money is put in programs through PIAPS, it is very possible to make sure that we are looking for outcomes. We are looking for impact. So for PDM, right now, what we want to be looking at is impact. Sometime back, you would not know who received money for NADS, who received what was the impact for Mioga. But right now, we are increasingly having a capture of information. And even when we speak proudly about the population trends, we thank UBOS. UBOS has done their part. We are using the census.
1: The statistics.
2: We are using the... Recently, they have very good surveys. I think I stubbornly call him mature. Dr. Mukiza. Almost every 2 weeks, he's releasing some report. The other day, I was there for human resource survey. And that's very important. So when we talk about technology and research, we need evidence-based policy making, not hearsay, not guesswork. So if we get all this information, because it's the role of government to inform a farmer, whether he's in a vet, whether he's in crop husbandry, it's the role of government to inform the private sector, whether he's a manufacturer, you know, to make sure that they are protected. And therefore, I think have a, and that's very important. So when we talk about technology and research, we need evidence-based policy making, not hearsay, not guesswork. So if we get all this information, because it's the role of government to inform a farmer, whether he's in a vet, whether he's in crop husbandry, it's the role of government to inform the private sector, whether he's a manufacturer, you know, to make sure that they are protected. And therefore, I think in our journey of transformation, having said that unlocking the potential means we have excess capacity, we can do better, we are a sleeping giant, that we can, with this East African market, which is a launch pad for us to go to African continent free trade, there is a lot we can do. The tenfold growth strategy is possible. Transforming our population from largely being agro to moving to industrialization through manufacturing and services, as the trajectory of development is possible and could be achieved.
1: All right, let's now go to the lifeline of this show, and that is the listener. And I want to read out some of the comments. You respond to them. I want to begin with Pam. Hi, Kenneth. For me, I think unlocking Uganda's potential requires investing in its huge population, youth population, and about 78% of Ugandans are under 40s. So, to turn this into wealth, Uganda must focus on better education, healthcare, and job creations. Schools must learn to teach skills that local businesses actually need, like tech and modern farming. I think that can help. Thank you very much for your follow-up comment, Pam. It's noted. And I want to come back to you, Madam. Do you agree with Pam, Madam Mutabazi, on the issues she puts across? She actually points out the areas where you need to invest: education, healthcare, job creation, with schools teaching skills that the local businesses actually need. And she points out tech and modern farming.
2: Yes.
8: I agree with Pamela 100%, and I think in our discussion we have already reflected on that. You remember I talked about the revised new curriculum that is emphasizing more of practical education than, or imparting skills than, more of knowledge. It's combined effort, and that was intended to ensure these youth or adolescents that are in secondary school, by the time they finish senior four, they have already some of these agricultural skills, technical drawing skills, they have welding skills, they have hairdressing skills, all that, so that they are able to be job creators, not job seekers. So we've tried already working into that under the NDP for, even previously, the other previous plans also focused on innovation and technology. And you have seen various government programs as well supporting promotion of science right now. They're encouraging all students to take sciences. We've also provided incentives to science teachers by increasing their remuneration, so that they are encouraged to teach sciences, because we realize with development, we can't run out from technology. Because technology, for example, as we've said, we need technology in irrigation, in agriculture. We need technology in managing our crops. We need technology to give us forecasts. We need technology like apps, applications that are used on phone to provide prices to the farmers. But also learn more, because these days we're in the era of AI. There's a lot of information that people can learn in most of these sectors, including our people who are heavily in agriculture. We've seen them having technology which is dropped locally by our people here in maybe maize haulers, rice haulers. And this is the technology we need, technology that is applicable and that farmers can use.

0: or different industries, whether it is manufacturing. We've seen a lot of Ugandans in mining. They are using rudimentary methods of mining, which is not healthy. For example, using like mercury, it has impact on their health. That is not what we want to see. And we'll see a lot of our youth in those quarries, using even quarrying with rudimentary means. So how do we support this youth? As we said, this big number of youth is our asset.
1: Mm.
0: Because we've seen countries, yes, we take note, we have still a high population growth rate, but we've seen also developed countries where fertility has declined completely and they are at no replacement level. They are struggling with labor, they need workers, and that's where we also should position our people and have those programs that we are able to probably export skilled labor, not unskilled labor, and we are able to benefit from GDP. So I agree, the youth is the way to go. And as I said, that is now our biggest area, and we are emphasizing we must invest in their knowledge and their skills, but we also have to create a number of jobs so that as they come into employment world, they have a number of jobs. And in NDP4, we are looking at creating at least 1 million jobs every year over the NDP4 period. So as population grows, we need to ensure the jobs are there. And these jobs in the plan have been mapped in the different programs. If it's manufacturing, how many jobs are they creating? If it's human capital, how many jobs? If it's agro-industrialization program, so that we're able to ensure resources in our budgets goes towards those areas to create jobs for our population. So whatever we're doing zeroes round about the numbers of the people within the country.
1: All right. Honorable, would you like to comment on the issues raised by PAM, pointing out some of the would-be priority areas that need investment?
2: First of all, we as NPA, we are saying to make this population not a burden, we have to translate it from quantity to quality. Not just numerical strengths, but quality, the right population, which will be the manpower required for the industrial revolution. We are also mindful in simple economics. For a country which is fertile, with a population growth, even if you said about 4%, you require 3 times GDP growth. So when we are talking about 7, 6, 7, staggering below 8%, I think Kisanja No Sleep becomes a very important rallying message that we should be at 12% GDP growth, because with that population growth, it eats away. So what we are talking of in tenfold growth is not just having growth, GDP growth. We want to see transformation. You know what the UNDP calls the Human Development Index, and which can be measured in the quality of education, in the water you're drinking, in nutrition, in the schools, in the infrastructure, you know, the Human Development Index. So that then becomes very critical. So we are saying that we cannot continue doing business as usual. Yes, government is making very heavy investments. You have seen our budget has hit now 84 trillion, about there. Not long ago, we were at 58. But we are also mindful at implementation stage, being responsible for M&E. Couldn't we do better with that money? So we want to make sure that there is reduced wastage.
1: All right.
2: And this stance now against corruption is very critical. And as NPA, I think, we want to bring in more and more ideas of how to fight corruption using procurement reforms, by just bulk purchasing, by common user items centralized. You can get unit prices reduced and create perennial contracts. And we say, if you do 1,000 roads of West Nile,
1: all right,
2: 1,000 roads of for 10 years, then bring the cost down.
1: All right.
2: To avoid the challenge. So there is an element of fighting corruption, but also corruption has to be fought in a systematic manner.
1: All right.
2: We have to use technology. You know, if you give anybody too much discretion, as a tax agent, we knew that if before we go to Gulban, we had problems of valuation, when we had those experts and we got technology, we started getting, you get a Radex underscore that helps you in information travel, you get a valuation system, it helps you not to say.
1: Technology comes with efficiency.
2: Yes. Mm. You save and also reduce the discretion of one big man deciding.
1: Right.
2: So when you have less interface with people, corruption. So we need to talk about e-government, e-procurement, e-tax, you know. There are so many areas we can leverage on the ICT, on the digital, and even all these procurement things can be done online.
1: All right.
2: And we don't need buyers in every district, ministry, department. You can have central pools and you'll save big time. And this money can be redirected and channeled in the ATMs where we need it most and enable us for government to create a good environment for private sector to create these jobs.
1: Henry Chiwenda, Rising Access, good evening. Kenneth, sometimes I pity such drives because they are basically themes only, for example, innovation moves hand in hand with problems. Can the team in the studio mention at least problems and then two innovation as solutions? Sometimes they talk about creativity as innovation. Can we stop tech innovations at Uganda Registration Services Bureau? Me, I have intellectual property, IP, but I'm never welcomed anywhere. Foreigners are easily welcomed and protected. Now, this is a Ugandan who is frustrated. Give him some hope.
0: Yes, Henry, the challenge, I think we still have innovations that don't meet really certain standards. Like we were meeting the professor of Uganda Industrial Research Institute, Professor Kwesi Gand, who was telling us the president called him to go and look at an innovation done by someone in Barara. So he went there. When he reached, I think it was something to do with a plane, but the plane could not even get up. And he was claiming that he has developed this technology and he needs to really be
1: move into production.
0: So some have ideas, and that's what we are saying. Let's embrace some of these ideas. They need to look at the variable opportunities. URSB provides ensuring the standards. Your research innovation, Uganda Industrial Research Institute, URI, provides incubation. Incubation is where you go with your idea and you're supported to develop it, perfect it, make sure it meets the international standard, and you're able to export, even compete on international markets. Even universities like Science and Technology Mbarara, there are various opportunities. The URI has dropped regional industrial hubs. Ministry of Trade is also doing a lot. Science and Technology, STI Institute, Secretariat is also doing a lot of innovations. And trying, for example, we have a training ongoing on in a Rwanda district with a youth, especially on the tool that has been developed, Chibaro tool. And this is in line, Rwanda district is hosting it's hosting this year's World Population Day. And this is in line with technology. This is a tool they've developed that helps you assess return on investment on your product.
1: All right.
0: If you want to invest like PDM, if you want to produce poultry, how do you measure, how much do you need, how much capital to make sure you're not making losses, you're making profits. So it's about what kind of technology are you talking about and what kind of innovation is it?
1: All right. I'm afraid time is not our ally. Just have, in a few seconds, your last message.
2: I want us to support the issue of intellectual property, the issue of copyrights, the issue of lifting and mentoring, including incubation of our innovators, is very important. But sometimes my years in budget appropriation in parliament is you find some prototypes which should have by now gone to the commercialization with private sector are still stuck on national budget.
1: All right.
2: That's not proper.
1: All right.
2: So we need to look at different value chains. How do you also work? And we thank those private sector people who have picked some innovators and are working with them.
1: All right.
2: And most importantly, let us innovators, please, you're not going to reinvent a wheel. In the world today, there is nobody who is making a car with rims and batteries. In the world of value of supply chains,
1: all right,
2: people are importing different parts from different areas.
1: All right.
2: There you are going to reach the market faster than when you think you're going to invest.
1: All right. Thank you very much, gentlemen and lady, for coming up to Sensitize Ugandans about population issues. Thank you very much, dear listener, for tuning in and commenting about what we've discussed today here in studio. Remember, we all need a healthy population in order to develop our country. So let us work and prepare for that particular commemoration. From me and the guests here in the studio, we want to wish you a good evening tomorrow. Same time, Spectrum Extra, 2 hours of analysis of the top events of the week. Do make a date with me then. But up next, we have the news in English with Miss Josephine Dagano. Thereafter, the Soul Train with BP Junior.
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2: The management of Uganda Electricity Transmission Company, UETCL, informs the general public that it is risky and unsafe to conduct any activity under or within the Wayleaves corridor of any high voltage transmission line. These corridors measure 20 meters, 30 meters, 40 meters, and 60 meters for the 66 kV, 132 kV, 220 kV, and 400 kV respectively. Management has learned that these corridors are being encroached into by some members of the public to carry out their daily activities. These various activities include building both permanent and temporary structures, establishing car bonds, bricklaying, excavation, dumping, tipping, planting vegetation exceeding 6 feet in height, among others. Note that any person who violates the above will be prosecuted in accordance with the law. UETCL advises those intending to carry out any development activity within the vicinity of any high voltage transmission line to seek guidance from the Wayleaves office located at Plot 10 Hannington Road or call our toll-free line 0800-277-002. UETCL, transmitting for transformation.
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4: The news on Radio 1, I'm Josephine Ndagano. President Yoweri Museveni has passed out 11,948 Uganda People's Defense Forces recruits and urged them to prioritize self-preservation by maintaining good health, discipline, professionalism, and rejecting corruption. The graduates are members of the 18th intake of 2025-2026 who completed 9 months of basic military training. The cohort includes more than 1,700 trainees from the Central African Republic. President Museveni emphasized that the rigorous training was designed to transform recruits into competent soldiers capable of handling complex military operations and effectively defend the country. He also explained that the UPDF's training protocols are intended to produce disciplined, physically fit, and combat-ready soldiers.
5: Health, discipline, and no corruption, then the future is bright. The soldiers need to understand the importance of rigorous training, a lot of physical exercises so that you are sharp when it goes in the battlefield. If you don't sharpen the soldiers enough, you are their enemy and the enemy of the country.
6: Vous êtes un ennemi et un ennemi de pays.
5: Because they will not be able to defend the country, but they will also die if they go in the battlefield when they are not prepared.
4: Meanwhile, the Chief of Defense Forces, General Muhoozi Kainerugaba, has vowed to crack down on political and media actors that he says are agents of foreign interests and a danger to the national security. General Muhoozi says that the UPDF and other security agencies will not allow the impunity of such actors to derail the peace, security, and progress made by the country. This during the pass out of Ugandan and Central African Republic soldiers at the training school located in Kawiweta.
7: We, for instance, can no longer afford the widespread systemic corruption and poor service delivery. We cannot and shall not tolerate agents of foreign interests to weaken the country's progress, to determine our national narrative. The impunity within certain elements of Uganda's political class and media directly impacts the country's security. These elements have to become responsible actors. The UPDF and the interagency architecture are committed

0: the national security infrastructure, including acting against wrong elements within the political and media class.
1: Government remains non-committal on when nation media outlets will reopen following their closure. Mukono District Woman Member of Parliament and Shadow Minister of Information Sheila Amanio raised the matter during the Prime Minister's time, urging the government to provide a clear timeline for the reopening of the media house. In response, the Prime Minister Robin Anabanja referred the matter to the relevant sector minister Kasule Lumumba, who is expected to deliver a comprehensive statement. The minister explained that discussions have so far focused on the takeover of the former Aga Khan-owned Nation Media outlets by the two companies that acquired them, but stopped short of indicating when operations would resume.

0: Government has directed Uganda's foreign missions to prioritize economic and commercial diplomacy by actively promoting Ugandan products and securing export markets abroad. Foreign Affairs Minister Haruna Kasolo said embassies should move beyond political representation and become the country's commercial frontline, helping translate diplomacy into trade, jobs, investment, and revenue. He says every mission abroad should market Uganda's priority exports, including coffee, milk, tea, fish, fruits, matoke, and minerals, in line with the NRM Manifesto and Vision 2040. Kasolo also linked the initiative to the parish development model, noting that as more households increase production, government must ensure there are reliable markets for their goods. This while closing the annual retreat on the implementation of Uganda's economic and commercial diplomacy strategy at Mistil Hotel.
1: Our missions abroad must be able to ensure that our priority products have markets where we have the issue. Whatever meeting our representatives go to, they should ensure that they can allow some of these products as a way of marketing these products. I expect ECD work plans going forward to show clear ownership and a clear timeline, exactly as the ECD has been designed to track. It is the promotion of Ugandan products, yes, especially coffee, and I expect our missions to treat this as the first order objective of economic and commercial diplomacy.
0: Kampala City Traders Association, CASITA CEO Abel Mwesigye, identifies lack of knowledge to run and manage business as one of the key challenges failing businesses in the country besides the financing aspect. According to Mwesigye, currently many financial institutions have opened up on availing financial support to SMEs. However, the advisory aspect is still wanting. This in his remarks at the NCBA Business Banking launch in Kampala.
2: That's why I'm saying, when you phone your financing, you don't have my attention. Because of the other two, business advisory. Now, me pulling out 500 million from my safe and I start bragging is actually detrimental to my business, and I do not know. That's why the advisory now comes in. Now, two, me having the 500 million and I actually do not know what I am supposed to do with it is something that is dangerous, and that's why we have a number of business people that have been on the map today. In the next 2 years, you look for them and you can't find them because they lacked knowledge. Yes, they had the financing, but they misused the finances, and that's why I'm actually appreciating your approaches.
0: The managing director, NCBA Bank, Mark Muyowo, noted that the bank is committed to support SMEs that account for over 70% of Uganda's private sector with new offers designed to address the evolving needs of Uganda's business community.
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It's only 20. It's actually 15 minutes after 8. And welcome to the Soul Train on Radio 1. BB Junior is with you, and we'll be together all the way till 9, enjoying only the finest soul music from the 80s and 90s. We have Shalama, we have the New Shoes, we have Tevez, and so much more. So sit back, relax, let's do some dancing here. And here's Whitney Houston from the 90s. We love, we'll save the day.

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4: BBC News with Govinda Gill. Explosions have been reported in Bushehr near Iran's main nuclear power plant, while Jordan says it's intercepted 8 missiles launched from Iran as the US and Iran continue to trade strikes. The Iranian Foreign Ministry has condemned US strikes on civilian infrastructure as a war crime. In response, Iran said it targeted American assets in Kuwait, Bahrain and Qatar. Caroline Hawley reports.
5: U.S. Central Command said it had struck 90 targets, including missile and drone storage sites. It didn't mention civilian infrastructure, which Iran said was also hit. The BBC has verified footage of damage to a railway bridge close to the border with Turkmenistan. And Iran said another stretch of train track was hit between Tehran and Mashhad, leading to passenger services being suspended just hours before the assassinated supreme leader was due to be buried there. Efforts to reach a wide-ranging deal between Iran and the US had been put on hold for the week-long commemorations. And mediators will now face a very big challenge getting them back on track.
4: At least 28 people have died in a fire which broke out in a Chinese shoe factory. Video footage shows the firefighters attempting to douse the flames in the badly burning building in the southeastern city of Jinjiang. Our China correspondent Stephen McDonnell reports.
6: In a footwear-making hub in Fujian province, images of black smoke billowing into the sky from a factory with trapped workers stranded on the roof have been shared on social media. The country's leader, Xi Jinping, referred to heavy casualties at the site. According to one official, the factory had stored highly flammable shoemaking materials. It was not clear immediately what triggered the massive blaze, but President Xi has called for a swift and thorough investigation.
4: Police in western Ukraine have launched a criminal investigation after crowds of people attacked a military conscription team in the city of Lviv. Officers were attempting to detain a man they suspected of trying to avoid military service. Here's Paul Moss.
7: There was a time when Ukraine's military recruiters could barely keep up. So many were volunteering to join up and fight Russia's invasion. But there's been a marked rise in the number who now resist being conscripted. And Wednesday saw that resistance turn violent. Locals in Lviv apparently took exception to the army officers trying to arrest a suspected draft dodger. They overturned the recruiter's car and then attacked a police officer who came to help. The mayor of Lviv warned that Wednesday night's scenes could be used as propaganda by those hostile to Ukraine.
4: The governor of Russia's western region of Lipetsk has called on Russian oil companies to provide honest information about fuel deliveries. Huge numbers of Russians are facing shortages caused by Ukrainian attacks on refineries. World news from the BBC. Mexico says it will file criminal complaints in the United States over the deaths of Mexican citizens in immigration custody or during enforcement operations. The Mexican foreign minister said that repeated attempts to engage Washington on the issue through diplomatic channels had failed. Earlier this week, a Mexican man was shot dead by an ICE agent during an operation in Texas. The airport at West Palm Beach in the U.S. state of Florida has officially been renamed after President Trump. From today, Palm Beach International, which is a short drive from the president's Mar-a-Lago estate, will be known as Donald J. Trump International Airport. It's believed to be the first time an American airport has been named after a sitting president. These passengers in the terminal gave their reaction.
8: You know, to have a president that lives in our backyard, I mean, we might as well honor him. People need to be honored for the commitment they've made to our country.
9: The name, because of who it is, I don't agree with his way of thinking. I don't think he sets a good example for the United States. And I'm going to fly in and out of Orlando from now on to get to my destination.
4: Karolina Muchová has won a thrilling, closely contested match against Coco Gauff to secure a place in the women's Wimbledon tennis final. The match went to three sets, with the Czech player winning the deciding tiebreak 12 points to 10. She'll face her compatriot Linda Noskova, who beat Ukraine's Marta Kostyuk in two sets. The first quarterfinal of the Men's Football World Cup gets underway in the coming hours, with France taking on Morocco. France are the favourites to win the tournament. Morocco, the only African team left in the competition, are hoping to reach the semi-finals for the second World Cup in a row. That's the latest BBC News.
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0: 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It's only 10 minutes after 9. Welcome to the Rhythm of the Night on Radio 1. BB Junior's with you, and we'll be together all the way till midnight. Sit back, relax, let's enjoy this Thursday evening with memories from Missy Gray. We have High Five, Whitney Houston is there, Karen White as well. And in the 10 o'clock hour, I'll take in your greetings to send them to our WhatsApp number. It's 0703-090-090. 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
1: Let's take a quick look at the weather for the Thursday evening. It's going to be a clear night tonight. Temperatures are 21 degrees centigrade. They'll drop to 20 later on in the night. And Friday, we do have sunny conditions during the course of the day with temperatures maxing at 29 degrees centigrade. And in some areas, it will clock 30. And later on, we'll have everything coming down to as low as 17 degrees centigrade. This will affect areas of Kampala, Wakiso, Lugazi, Mukono, Jinja, Entebbe, Mityana, and Masaka. That is the weather on FM 90 Radio 1 on this Thursday evening.
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It's 0703-090-090. Or you can send them to our Facebook page, which is Radio 1 FM 90. I'll get to play some country music from Chris Tagel. I have Dolly Parton, Dawn Williams, and some soul music from Rolls Royce, Isley Brothers, and Diana Ross. Let's listen to Missy Gray with I Try.

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0: Radio 1FM 90, Sunday 20 minutes after 10, you're with BB Junior on the Rhythm of the Night. We're in our second hour. In this hour, I get rid of your greetings. Okumu Rogers is sending his greetings to Anita and Karen. You're wishing them a good night.
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0: Radio 1FM 90s, 22 minutes after 11 o'clock. You're with BB Junior on the rhythm of the night. Still to come, music will be from Monica. We'll also listen to Kenny Rogers, and jazz this hour is coming up as well.
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The rhythm of the night comes to an end for this Thursday evening and returns again on Monday, only on Radio 1 FM 90. We have the BBC News at midnight, and in the next hour, more great songs and great memories. Do have yourselves a good night, and here is Restless Heart with Tender Love.

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0: I think we are going to be in this no war, no peace situation for a long time to come. As President Trump puts it, ceasefires in the Middle East are different from other parts of the world. But part of it is rooted in this deal, 14-point deal, which was hastily arranged and has left a lot of ambiguity, which is again being creating these moments of tension that leads both sides to return to war. And then you hear President Trump using a phrase he's often used, oh, they're desperate for a deal. I've talked to the leaders. In other words, behind the scenes, mediators are scrambling to cool tensions, get them back to the negotiations. They'll do that, and there will again be an exchange of fire.
1: The Pan American Health Organization says the greatest risks to health posed by Venezuela's twin earthquakes 2 weeks ago are now disruptions to healthcare, overcrowding, and a lack of drinking water. Here's Mimi Swaby.
2: The disaster has left thousands displaced and reliant on humanitarian aid, especially in the worst hit area, La Guaira. Parks and public squares have become makeshift camps where aid organizations warn disease and infections can easily spread. Since international rescue teams have pulled out of Venezuela, volunteers and relatives have largely been left to search for the bodies of their loved ones in the rubble, an estimated 17 million tons of it. Venezuela's interim president, Delcy Rodriguez, has called for the release of frozen assets to help raise funds for the country's recovery, requests that have not yet been answered.
1: Police in western Ukraine have launched a criminal investigation after crowds of people attacked a military conscription team. Officers were attempting to detain a man they suspected of avoiding military service when locals in the city of Lviv surrounded their vehicle and then overturned it. A policeman sent to help it was then himself apparently attacked. Ukraine has seen a marked rise in the number of people resisting or otherwise escaping being drafted into the army. France and Morocco have reached half-time goalless in the first quarterfinal of the Men's Football World Cup. France, led by star striker Kylian Mbappe, are the favourites to win the tournament. Morocco are the only African team left in the competition. They were knocked out of the last World Cup by France in the semi-final. Morocco are without one of their key players, Ismaïl Saïbari, who was injured during last week's victory against Canada. BBC News.
3: Thank you, Kavinda. This is World Cup Sports World on the BBC World Service with me, Nishat Ladar. We are bringing you live commentary of the first quarterfinal of World Cup 2026 between France and Morocco. At halftime, it is France 0, Morocco 0. Our football reporter, George Addo, is watching with me. George, so much confidence I expect now from the Morocco team after that save of Mbappe's penalty, but France will be really frustrated, won't they?
4: Yes, because they don't have a goal, for a fact, because then again, they've not had the kind of joy that they would have wanted. Although any time they have moved the ball very quickly, it's been difficult for Morocco to, kind of defend, because they've had a bit on the end in terms of the attacking side of things. So in the second half, I'd expect France to move the ball even much more quickly, but also keep an eye on Morocco trying to be more adventurous. But that's where, it could be a problem for them, because France will look to find the spaces anytime Morocco try to go ahead. Because in this game, Nish, remember, a winner is required. And so if you can score a goal, it's important. So Morocco's plan, maybe in the first 15, 20 minutes, will be to hold France. But after those 25 minutes or 20 minutes, they will be daring and trying, adventuring to try and score a goal. And that's where France could come at them very quickly. As we've seen, they could be very, very quick with the ball from an attacking sense.
3: We've seen great players at this World Cup miss penalties. We've seen Lionel Messi miss a couple of penalties, and then he has still come out and proved to be a match winner. For Kylian Mbappe, he needs to put that out of his mind, doesn't he?
4: Yes, I expect him to be able to do that, even though it looked like at the end of the first half, he was still complaining. I expect him to take that off his mind and concentrate on what's more important for the afternoon there or the evening here, which is qualifying to the next year of the competition. So I guess he'll be hoping to score a goal. He'll be much more Yeah, slightly more hungrier to get that goal to try and appease the fans for those who, and of course, obviously for that penalty miss. So it'll be important to watch out for this one. Sometimes it's a good thing, sometimes it's a bad thing when you're too eager. But I guess he's a professional, as we know, and he'll be able to keep that in the balance.
3: And we know Morocco are great in a penalty shootout, right? We know how good Bono is. So I guess the longer this goes on, Morocco will fancy their chances more and more.
4: For sure. If this goes into extra time, this goes into a penalty shootout, Morocco will be hoping. And surely at that stage, it's anyone's game. So Morocco will be, it's either we score a goal or we ensure that France do not score a goal. And let's keep pushing this as far as we can go. Obviously, France will be looking at trying to score a goal and trying to win this game and not trying to give it any options, especially all we have seen in this World Cup when it comes to penalty shootouts. You can easily lose it from there.
3: We know there are lots of tussles on this pitch with players who know each other very well. Hakimi, of course, knows the PSG players very well.
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2: This thing right here is letting all the ladies know what guys talk about. You know, the finer things.